enjoy this tune. Not because I think the tune itself is awesome. I mean, it's all right, but I enjoy it because they did that really retro thing at the start where they each introduce each other. So like Madonna goes, Sabrina, and then Sabrina goes, Madonna. It makes me smile because it's so old school. But also, I wonder, I've got absolutely no idea if this is true or not, but I wonder if there was like an agreement for who was going to get their name where. Because like the artist's name on that song, Madonna's name comes first. It's Madonna and Sabrina Carpenter. But then in that little bit at the start of the song, Sabrina's name comes first. So there must have been, wasn't there, like a little bit of a diva-ing going on? Two megastars like that, surely. Anyway, welcome along. This is BFBS, the Forces Station. It's Jack Miles here with you. Hope you're doing all right. Here's Sam Fender, 17 going under.

REM, Imitation of Life, little throwback as we wrap up the weekend and get ready to start off a brand new week here on BFBS, the Forces Station. Big old week with the football. England taking on Ghana on Tuesday evening. Obviously, you know, with the time differences and stuff, that might be a different, it might be in the afternoon, might be in the early morning, because we are across the Forces world. This is one of my favourite things about this show. If you're joining us from Diego Garcia, if you're in Brunei, or if you're joining us from Canada, where it is still Sunday evening, it's a pleasure to have your company. Actually, if you are joining us in Brunei, or if you're joining us from Diego Garcia, how are you coping with the time difference with the football? Are you doing the thing where you're having to like just live in a bubble and ignore the result, not look at your phone, not listen to the radio and try and watch them later? Or are you getting up at like stupid o'clock to watch the matches? How are you coping with it? This is Gaga, Bruno Mars, Die With A Smile.

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Latest tune from Charlie XCX. It's called Spring Summer 26 on BFBS, the Forces Station. We'll just talk about the football. Just a little reminder, there is still time to get involved with our Fantasy Football League. 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Here's Ellie Goulding, Still Falling For You. Fire.

Rachin, Zara Larsson alongside Pink Panthress. That is Midnight Sun, just gone half past on BFBS, the Forces station. Here's Rudimental and Charlotte Plank with Green and Gold.

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0: And that is Bed Shaped, BFBS, the Forces Station. Was your weekend all right? Was it good? A really nice one, actually. Nice bit of family time on Sunday, celebrating Father's Day, which is just really nice. Apart from that, not much else to report. Just one of those really lovely weekends, you know? Going to get you on Leanne with My Love. Right, My Love? After this one from Lewis Capaldi called Stay Love.
1: Oh,

As someone who grew up in the West Country in England, this song makes me smile because I would just love to hear someone with a Bristolian accent doing, "All right, my love! All right, my lover!" That is Leanne and My Love on BFBS.

You know, I really miss this era of Clean Bandit. It's been a little while since we've had any new stuff from Clean Bandit, hasn't it? That song's great. Julia Michaels, alongside Clean Bandit, and that is I Miss You. We're going to catch up with the headlines in just a moment, get the update from Forces News after Lizzo, About Damn Time.

0: There's growing expectation in Westminster that Sir Keir Starmer could set out a timetable to step away from number 10 as soon as today. One of his ministers said the PM has been reflecting on political realities over the weekend. Earlier, President Trump piled on the pressure, writing on social media that the British leader will resign as Prime Minister. He also claimed that Mr. Starmer failed badly on immigration and energy. Despite the speculation, Downing Street's been batting away suggestions of a resignation. Labour MP Perham Moon says he'll be supporting the PM.
1: We've deliberately left Keir Starmer alone this weekend. He wanted to spend time with his family and think about what he does next. I think that's the right thing to do. He's under a lot of pressure, so I'm sure we'll hear from him early next week.
0: Iran's armed forces says they're ready to respond to threats by Donald Trump. The US president's warned he'd resume bombing Tehran if they didn't rein in the Iranian-backed Lebanon-based Hezbollah. Talks in Switzerland on the framework for peace have been paused, even though his deputy J.D. Vance insisted they've made great progress. Former Pentagon official Adam Clements thinks other nations will have to become more involved for a permanent settlement.
2: That's what the U.S. will have to use. I think it'll be forced to use in some ways some of its Gulf allies, some of its European allies as well, from a military standpoint, from a political pressure standpoint.
0: More than 9 in 10 midwives say unsafe staffing levels are affecting care for women and babies. The Royal College of Midwives says more than three quarters have considered leaving the profession in the past year. The biggest ever maternity review by the NHS is coming up, which will look into failings linked to baby deaths and avoidable harm. TUI has been ranked among the worst airlines for flight punctuality. Analysis of data from the Civil Aviation Authority shows departures from UK airports were a typical 20 minutes late in 2025. The least punctual of its routes, with at least 100 flights, was from Birmingham to the Greek island of Zante, with an average of 46 minutes delay. TUI says they're minimising delays as a top priority. In the World Cup, teenager Lamine Yamal scored on his first ever start as Spain responded to their goalless draw against Cap Verde with a 4-0 thumping of Saudi Arabia. Iran remain unbeaten after they held 10-man Belgium 0-0. Cape Verde picked up their second point after a 2-2 draw with Uruguay. New Zealand and Iran has just kicked off. Today, Lionel Messi can break the tournament's all-time top scoring record with a goal for holders Argentina against Austria, and France aim to continue their winning start when they face Iraq. Tennis, Serena Williams will make her returns to singles at Wimbledon after being handed the final wild card in the main draw. The seven-time champion was already due to be back for the first time in 4 years after accepting a doubles wild card with her sister Venus. That's the latest. I'm James Goodison.

It's like the new version of that song from Sting, you know, Roxanne, where like they say the word Roxanne like 3 million times. In that tune, how many times is the word Chanel sang? I think it's over 50 times in that tune, which is quite an achievement considering it's only 3 minutes long. Tyler Chanel on BFBS. Hello, welcome along. How you doing? It's Jack Mars here as we get into a new week. Let's do some Ultra Nate, just keeping the weekend spirit alive for free.

quite a lot of this song where Alex Warren's just going, sounds like it's playing tennis. That is Alex Warren and Fever Dream on BFBS, the Forces Station. I'm not sure what's going on with my algorithm at the moment, but for some reason it keeps popping up with random jobs. I don't know why this is. It went through a bit of a phase where I just got obsessed with like weird stuff on Facebook Marketplace. And it just, obviously it learnt that, so it just popped up with us the most ridiculous things, like a digger. You know, but I don't need a digger, but I want one. Or my favourite one was for a land train, you know, those things you get them at, like safari parks sometimes, or theme parks. And it's like it's like a car that's made to look like a train, and it can drive on the road. And it's got like a few little carriages behind it, and it will trundle you around the theme park. You know, one of those. Anyway, someone was vlogging one of them for a couple of grand. I thought that's quite cool. But today, my algorithm has shifted into random jobs. I'm just wondering if anybody fancies this, because it's just popped up with a listing for the head of Stonehenge. That's a job and a half. What do you do for a living? I am the head of Stonehenge. Oh, right, okay. It's quite topical considering it's the solstice over the weekend. Here's Benny, Gus Dapperton, Super Lonely.

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1: Rachel Platten, and that is Fight Song on BFBS. If you get a spare minute today, could you do me a favour and take a little peek at the BFBS survey? Don't. 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But it just helps us out to get some feedback from you. 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

Noah Kahn, and that is Doors on BFBS, the Forces Station. Cheers for sticking us on, no matter where it is you are in the Forces world, whether you are joining us in Canada, where it's still Sunday evening, or it's the wee small hours of Monday morning, if you're in Cyprus, or if you're in Zenilaga, or if you're in Brunei, where Monday is just getting going. Just gone 9:30 for you. Here's Nelly Furtado.

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Here's Harry Styles, Dance No More. Dad.

I think there's a touch of the Bowies about that song, Harry Styles, and that is Dance No More. I've seen a lot of videos from his gig in Wembley from a few friends that went over the last few days, and it looked absolutely spectacular. Alia with More Than a Woman playing in a moment after Fatboy Slim. This is Praise You on BFBS.

Alia, and that is more than a woman. BFBS, the Forces Station, hope you're doing all right today as we wrap up the weekend and prepare to start a brand new week. I don't know about you, that weekend just seemed to fly by, went very quickly. It's Jack Miles here with you. We'll catch up with the headlines in a moment from Forces News. Then I've got you an absolute barn stomping tune from Royal Blood. We'll do Figure It Out, and that song from Taylor Swift, which is in the new Toy Story movie, I Knew It, I Knew You. We'll do it in the next 10. First, Rihanna and Lift Me Up.

0: In the past half an hour, Qatar and Pakistan say encouraging progress has been made in talks towards lasting peace between the US and Iran. They have announced the goal of reaching a final deal over the next 2 months. A high-level committee will be established with top negotiators focusing on nuclear issues and sanctions. Iran's foreign minister has praised what he calls the country's tireless mediation. Benjamin Netanyahu says if Israel hadn't acted, Iran would now have an atomic bomb. The Israeli Prime Minister told an audience in Jerusalem his country removed an existential danger.
1: Together with our American friends, we carried out the largest airstrike in our history. We destroyed Iran's nuclear infrastructure. We knocked out 20 of their top nuclear scientists. And when you take out the scientists, it's very hard to make a nuclear weapon.
0: Sir Keir Starmer's considering his future as pressure grows from his own ministers to set out a timetable for his departure. His weekend of reflection wouldn't have been helped by a social media post from Donald Trump, who claimed the Prime Minister's going to resign. Downing Street's repeatedly insisted he's determined to fight on. Former Labour leader Lord Kinnock says if it happens, he wants it to be over quickly.
2: I just want us to ensure that the Labour Party is not conveying the impression to the country that we're more concerned about ourselves than we are about the well-being of the nation. First of all, because that's our duty, and secondly, our reality, but thirdly, because to do otherwise is lethal.
0: Landlords who refuse to fix dangerous problems could be fined up to £7,000 under new rules. From today, councils across England can issue the penalties for serious hazards in privately rented homes. They include things like damp, mould, faulty electrics, fire risks and freezing temperatures. In the World Cup, Cap Verde scored their first ever World Cup goals as they held Uruguay to a 2-2 draw. It gives them a real chance of qualifying with one game left of the group stage. In the other game in Group H, Lamine Yamal scored on his first World Cup start as Spain thumped Saudi Arabia 4-0. In Group G, Iran remain unbeaten after they held 10-man Belgium to a 0-0. And at half-time, New Zealand, the lowest-ranked nation in the competition, are leading Egypt 1-0. England defender Dan Burn, meanwhile, has admitted all manager Thomas Tuchel really did at half-time was give their World Cup players more belief. Much has been made of the Germans' team talk against Croatia after the Three Lions vastly improved during the second half of their 4-2 victory. Burn says Tuchel certainly can hold a room.
3: He's got that both sides room where you can go to the baseball last night and throw a first pitch and you can sit and chat to him. But, you know, when it comes to training that, you expect a certain standards from the lads. If you see something he doesn't like, he calls it out.
0: England play Ghana tomorrow night in Group L. That's the latest. I'm James Goodison.
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I knew it. Taylor Swift there, and I knew it on BFBS, the Forster Station. Before that, a song just to get us going for the new week, Royal Blood, and Figure It Out. How are you doing? It's Jack Mars here with you. That Taylor Swift song from the new Toy Story movie. Have you seen it yet? There's a weird nostalgia, isn't there? Because, you know, if... Because when did the first Toy Story movie come out? Was it like the 1995? Hang on, I should have looked this up before. When did the first Toy Story come out? Here we go. 1995. So it's like one of those series, isn't it, that just like properly spans the generation. So, you know, you maybe watched it when you were a kid, and now you can take your kids to the cinema to go and watch Toy Story, which I think is kind of magical, isn't it? So if you have seen it, what's it like? And is it just full of that lovely nostalgia? Jojo, Leave, Get Out, playing in a moment after Wretch 3-2 and Teenie Would Like Home.

Nice bit of old school. Jojo, Leave, Get Out on BFBS, the Forces Station. We have got New Zealand taking on Egypt right now in the World Cup. 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It's all just for bants. Oh, that's a word I've not said for ages. Bit of bants. 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Here's Kylie.

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6: Back to the music.

You know what? I can't figure this band out. Because they're kind of fun, but also, like, are they, you know what I mean? I can't quite work it out. That is Role Model. They had that tune called Sally When the Wine Runs Out, which we're playing quite a bit. Anyway, that is the follow-up to it. It is called High Hopes 3000.

0: so talented, the brilliant Sienna Spiro. And that song called Material Lover. She's got a big world tour coming up towards the end of this year. Doing dates in the USA, Canada, towards the back of this year. And then in spring 2027, bringing the tour to the UK. So playing a few dates in Edinburgh first at the end of February. Manchester at the start of March. And then moving to London at the Inventum Apollo. With a good run of dates to start things off with in March. That's her latest song, Material Lover, and this now Eels, and Overcame for the Soul.
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0: Fred again, alongside Sammy Virgie, Reggie. That is Talk of the Town on BFBS. Oh, I tell you, should we do a guess the intro? It's a bit difficult because this song hasn't really got an intro, but I'll do an impression of the next tune and see if you can work out what it is that I'm doing. If you can work it out from that, then maybe you're a soothsayer.
1: BFBS.
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Just raving our way into the new week, keeping the weekend vibes alive. BB Rexha alongside Faithless, and that is New Religion. And before that, Nickelback and You Remind Me. You see, that is the thing you do get with BFBS, a bit of music variety. Yeah, I don't think there's many places where you get Nickelback followed by that tune, by the reversioning of Faithless Insomnia. And you know, what is there not to love about it? Bjork, Big Time Sensuality after James Arthur.

Ed Sheeran. And that is Galway Girl. I am done for today. I'm out of time. Thank you so much for putting up with me. It's been an absolute pleasure. Shall we do this again soon? Yeah? All right. Lovely. Have a great rest of your week, no matter what it is you're getting up to. I will leave you with this. The lady who, a couple of weeks ago, got married and basically took over the entirety of Palermo and also had Elton John playing at the ceremony. It's bonkers, isn't it? Can you imagine getting to that level of famous where you're just like ringing up Elton being like, oh yeah, Elton's doing the ceremony, it's fine. Let's do a Dua Lipa, Break My Heart.

0: Decision day for Sir Keir Starmer, who has spent the weekend contemplating his political future.
1: They want to see a change at the top, and I think that's what we've got to deliver now.
0: Mixed messages over ceasefire negotiations between Iran and the US.
2: Different briefings are happening from different delegations who are involved in these discussions.
0: And the band of the Brigade of Gurkhas has been preparing for major performances around the world.
3: Each year, the pipers and drummers from across the brigade are brought together for ensemble rehearsals.
4: This is Forces News with James Goodison.
0: The Prime Minister is under increasing pressure to resign and could set out a timetable as early as this morning. Several ministers have reportedly urged Sir Keir Starmer to go after the man thought most likely to succeed him, Andy Burnham, won a by-election last Thursday. Sir Keir Starmer's been under pressure to step aside after a bad set of election results in May and a sharp decline in his popularity. Downing Street has repeatedly insisted he's determined to fight on, but Labour MP Justin Madders doesn't think he can.
1: We're pretty clear where the public stand on the current Prime Minister and his policies. Sadly, I don't think anyone wanted for us to be in this position, but we've had a very clear message in the local elections only last month that they want to see a change at the top, and I think that's what we've got to deliver now.
0: The Prime Minister's weekend of reflection won't have been helped by a social media post from Donald Trump, who's claimed that Sir Keir is going to resign. With no evidence given, Donald Trump's posted on social media that the British leader is going and said that he'd failed badly on immigration and energy. Labour MP Perrin Moon says he'll be supporting the PM.
5: We've deliberately left Keir Starmer alone this weekend. He wanted to spend time with his family and think about what he does next. I think that's the right thing to do. He's under a lot of pressure, so I'm sure we'll hear from him early next week.
0: Sky News' Sam Coates says if it happens, Sir Keir will allow for an orderly transition of power.
6: People here in Westminster believe that Keir Starmer will accept that he needs to be part of an orderly transition rather than trying to force the pace to his own liking. That means a deliberate and determined handover of power either before or more likely just after the summer recess, allowing Andy Burnham, if he is, as he's the overwhelming favourite, the next Prime Minister, just a little bit of breathing space to get his ducks in a row before he becomes Prime Minister.
4: This is Forces News.
0: Overnight, Pakistani and Qatari mediators say the first round of US-Iran talks have ended with encouraging progress made. They said talks at a resort in Switzerland would continue for the rest of the week. It comes after strains emerged during Sunday's first day of discussions, as Iranian state media reported the delegation from Tehran walked out following threats from Donald Trump on social media. In response, Iran's lead negotiator said the country was prepared for confrontation. The BBC's Jess Parker was at the negotiations.
2: It is a confusing picture at the moment. These talks are largely going on behind closed doors. Different briefings are happening from different delegations who are involved in these discussions. I think, though, overall, we shouldn't lose sight of the significance that these talks have got underway following the memorandum of understanding being signed last week between Iran and the US.
0: The Israeli Prime Minister says the IDF would stay in southern Lebanon for as long as is necessary to protect northern Israel from Hezbollah. Fighting's reportedly greatly diminished since late on Saturday, but Benjamin Netanyahu's insisted that nothing would alter his commitment to at-risk communities in Israel.
7: We establish a security zone in Gaza. We establish a security zone in Syria. We establish a security zone in Lebanon, and we shall keep it as long as is necessary to protect our people.
0: Former US diplomat and Pentagon official Adam Clements says the US needs support from partners to get a solution.
8: I think that's what the US will have to use. I think it'll be forced to use in some ways some of its Gulf allies, some of its European allies as well, from a military standpoint, from a political pressure standpoint.
4: Forces News. This is BFBS.
0: More than 9 in 10 midwives say unsafe staffing levels are affecting care for women and babies. The Royal College of Midwives says more than three quarters have considered leaving the profession in the past year. The biggest ever maternity review by the NHS is coming up, which will look into failings linked to baby deaths and avoidable harm. Landlords who refuse to fix dangerous problems could be fined £7,000 under new rules. Councils across England can issue penalties for serious hazards in privately rented homes from today, including things like damp, mould, faulty electrics, fire risks and freezing temperatures.
4: This is Forces News.
0: Now, three UK-designed long-range strike systems have been flight-tested under Project Breakstop, aiming to deliver a low-cost weapon for Ukraine. Tom Sables went to look at what the competing manufacturers have put forward for the contract.
9: Sat in an RAF Northolt hangar, not models, but three real-world examples of a new capability hoped to be with Ukraine in the next year. Project Breakstop challenged UK industry less than 2 years ago to develop a low-cost ground-launched strike weapon that can carry a 225-kilogram warhead and hit targets more than 500 kilometres away. MBDA UK, MGI Engineering and Rotron Aerospace are the last manufacturers standing. To keep pace with Ukrainian demand, they'd have to show they can produce 20 of these weapons a month within months of a production order. Armed Forces Minister Louise Sander-Jones took a look at the display.
10: You know, this is a missile that can do 500 kilometres plus range, but really crucially can be delivered for a unit cost of £400,000. That means we can produce it at scale, we can deliver it to Ukraine, just brings that versatility to it. I think what else is also really interesting is that the way that this has been developed. This was a real challenge to industry to say, look, these are the parameters, this is what we want to develop. And in a really short time frame, industry has risen to that challenge.
9: Further testing will take place in the coming months, followed by additional trials overseas, including in Ukraine. I asked if the British military could put in its own order for the winning bid.
10: We always need to make sure we're taking those lessons learned from Ukraine. You know, with my former hat on, I was in military intelligence. Of course, you'd be wanting to hoover up as many lessons as you can.
9: This program highlights an emphasis on pace in defence production, with flight tests taking place just months after the competition began. Tom Sables, BFBS Forces News, Northolt.
0: Now, the band of the Brigade of Gurkhas has been preparing for major performances around the world in an intense week of training. John Adley reports.
3: Each year, the pipers and drummers from across the brigade are brought together for ensemble rehearsals before moving onto the parade square, where they learn marching routines and eventually combine movement with live performance. Captain Sunil Gurung is the assistant director of music of the band of the Brigade of Gurkhas.
11: This concentration week is essential to ensure that the highest standard is can be, you know, represented. What this also allows us to do is where we had to perform in the brigade unit levels, like delivering attestation parade and body events, unit body events, where this will allow us to collaborate with the unit patch and drum and the band.
3: Corporal Navin Megar has been playing the bagpipes for 8 years.
12: We are doing a marching, making the drill perfect. After that, we are trying to get sync with the music with all the bands. Back in unit, we only get a day off to rehearse, whereas here we get whole day to focus on our music.
3: Remarkably, after just a few days, the band, pipes and drums are ready to perform at public events worldwide, including the attestation parade in Nepal.
4: The World Cup 2026.
0: Now, Cabo Verde scored their first ever World Cup goals as they held Uruguay to a 2-2 draw. It gives them a real chance of qualifying with one game left. In the other game in Group H, Lamine Yamal scored on his first World Cup start as Spain thumped Saudi Arabia 4-0. In Group G, Iran remained unbeaten as they held 10-man Birmingham 0-0 and Egypt beat New Zealand 3-1. Elsewhere, England forward Ollie Watkins says managing the fitness of the likes of Bukayo Saka will be key for the latter stages of the World Cup. The Arsenal winger continues to recover from an Achilles injury going into tomorrow's second game against Ghana. Watkins says Saka's talent is clear to see.
13: I've only played with him a handful of times, but he's very unselfish and, you know, that's perfect. As a striker, someone who's always looking for you, and I feel like he makes always the right decision as a footballer. Whenever he receives the ball, you know he's going to always make the right decision, and I think that's the hardest thing to do in football.
14: Forces News headlines.
0: The Prime Minister's under increasing pressure to resign and could set out a timetable as early as this morning. Pakistani and Qatari mediators say the first round of US-Iran talks have ended with encouraging progress being made. They said talks at a resort in Switzerland would continue for the rest of the week. And the band of the Brigade of Gurkhas are prepping for major performances around the world in an intense week of training. More information on Forces News.com. That's the latest. I'm James Goodison.

Prosper and Clooney, Free Your Minds. And the Dandy Warhols for that. Bohemian, like you, opening up today's edition of the Ops Breakfast Show. Good morning, David. Looking after this. How was your weekend? Was it all right? Did you watch, like, loads of football and stuff and all that kind of stuff? Yeah. I didn't. None. Zero. Not any at all. So, playing catch-up this morning, you know, as you do. Although, to be fair, I could have done it yesterday. I did nothing yesterday. Like, nothing. It was like, I think it's like the laziest day I probably had in my entire life. I'm not going to lie. Loads coming up on the show there today. First, quick look at what's going on weather-wise around the Four Seas. World of you in Bahrain. Good morning to you. Another hot day today. Rather humid overnight. You can expect 44 being your top today. Minimum expected of about 29 tonight. Estonia, good morning. Mostly sunny day. Pleasant, less humid than of late. Highs of 23 today. And tonight, partly cloudy with lows expected of about 10 degrees. And if you're in Germany or Central Europe today, showers around this morning. Otherwise, a warm and humid day with clouds breaking. Highs expected, though, about 29. It's seriously warm and humid around Central Europe and into the UK as well. They've had some crazy temperatures as well. Partly cloudy, lows expected of about 15 for you if you're in Central Europe today. Loads coming up on the show. We'll have a quick look at what's going to be coming up after SWV. It's right here on BFBS. David on the Breakfast Show. Good morning.

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0: This is BFBS. Back to

Stormzy and Adele. That's 24 hours. Coming up then, we are going to be talking driving on the show today. Also, we're going to be looking at who have the tidiest and messiest

0: have set out a timetable to step away from number 10.
1: There's growing expectation in Westminster that Sir Keir Starmer could set out a timetable to step away from number 10 as soon as today. Qatar and Pakistan say encouraging progress is being made in talks towards lasting peace between the US and Iran. And more than 9 in 10 midwives say unsafe staffing levels are affecting care for women and babies. In sport, Egypt recorded their first ever World Cup win as they came from behind to beat New Zealand 3-1. They now top Group G. In the other game, 10-man Belgium drew 0-0 with Iran. Earlier, Cape Verde scored their first ever World Cup goals as they draw 2-2 with Uruguay. And Lamine Yamal scored his first World Cup goal for Spain as they beat Saudi Arabia 4-0. Elsewhere, England cricket head coach Brendan McCullum insists he's always backed Ben Stokes. The captain's been recalled for the deciding test against New Zealand along with bowler Gus Atkinson after missing the 253-run defeat for breaching contractual obligations. McCullum says he's spoken at length about how key Stokes is.
2: Over the last 4 years, we've worked collaboratively together for the betterment of English cricket, and we've always had the same vision and goal at hand, and that hasn't changed. It's just there's a process that was needed to go through. Until you have that information, then you can't emphatically make any statements publicly.
1: Serena Williams has been handed the final Wimbledon singles wild card in the women's main draw as she continues her tennis comeback. The 24-time Grand Slam champion has played two doubles matches since making her competitive return after 4 years earlier this month. And Jack Draper says he's lucky to have Sir Andy Murray on his coaching team because he believes in his tennis. The British number three makes his return at Eastbourne against Brandon Nakashima this afternoon. That's the latest. I'm James Goodison. We'll

Katy Perry, Skip Marley, Change to the Rhythm. Right then, talking then today about who has the cleanest and who has the messiest house. Or should we say tidiest? Tidiest and messiest houses. Well, it all depends what your name is so they're telling me this morning. Yes, people called Sue, Kate and Claire have the tidiest homes. Whilst Gary, Dave and Nigel, well, they're just mingers, it turns out, yeah? Yeah, messiest houses. So they looked into it to find out who was the most house proud, and revealed that names were most likely to keep their pads kind of spick and span. Yeah, you know. Mark, Ben and Mohammed were the only three names of blokes that make the list of the tidiest, apparently, yeah? Grubbiest girls called Lizzie, Maddie, Lola, Ali and Poppy, yeah? I know, crazy, isn't it? They reckon about half of us clean our abodes at least once a week. And some can go a month without doing it, mind you. Yeah, they reckon that the Brits especially spend about 11 hours a week cleaning. Is that you? You reckon that's 24 days a year? Yeah. And most find it satisfying. Yeah, I can see why. But apparently changing bed sheets, ironing and scrubbing the toilet and ovens are the tasks we like doing the least. Yes. Yeah. But ovens, nightmare. Nightmare. Honestly, ovens. They just do my head in. The only problem is, when you're 6'4", it's a long way down to try and scrub it.

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Never Made You Love Me on BFBS. On Friday, I was talking about this cow in the States, which has started... they're calling it a psychic cow, okay? And, the name of the cow is called Senga. And apparently the cow's done the maths and reckons that Scotland were gearing up with their, you know, obviously with their clash with Morocco. And they reckon that that the Highland heifers gone with a draw against Morocco, as we all know, was wrong. But the previous one with the game against Haiti got it correct, the cow. They reckon a loss to Brazil. But the thing is, a draw is exactly what Scotland need to get into the last 32, and sadly they didn't get that just yet. You know, did they? It didn't quite work out the way. I'm not quite sure what happens with Scotland now, by the way. I need to look into that. But the farm's owner said that they always knew that Senga was a special cow, just not a football pundit, but special anyway. So what do you reckon, though? I don't know. Animals? I remember we had the octopus and stuff, and yeah, I don't know. Do you reckon the tartan arm is going to get beyond the cow, Senga? I don't think... She's wrong already, isn't she, really?

And Viva La Vida on BFBS. The World Cup games have been going on this morning. Of course, the Egypt beat New Zealand this morning, so that went on. The next games you look forward to today, Argentina up against Austria. That's at 5:30, coverage beginning on BBC One, kickoff at 6 p.m. UK time. France take on Iraq, BBC One at 9:30, kickoff at 10 o'clock. But other than that, like, big news today, House of the Dragon returns to BFBS TV, yes. On the same day as its worldwide release. That's how hard we were to get that for you. Brand new series of House of the Dragon, BFBS Extra tonight, 9 o'clock UK time, all right? Coincided with its worldwide release. Have you ever thought to yourself that, England fans probably still absolutely buzzing, aren't they, for the 4-2 win over Croatia? I mean, it's probably set people off, hasn't it, really? Did you know that? That was the first time England have won a World Cup match 4-2 since the 1966 final. Yeah. You don't need to tell me what happened that day, of course, but yeah. Bookies, though, slash the odds because people are piling money on England to lift the trophy. It's a little bit premature, isn't it? But anywho, they are, of course, in action. Tomorrow, England take on Ghana, isn't it? Tomorrow, yeah. England-Ghana. That game on BFBS Sport and on BBC One. Coverage starting at 8. Kickoff for that game will be at 9 o'clock UK time. Right, taking us up to the news. Alanis Morissette, Hand in My Pocket on BFBS.

0: Sir Keir Starmer's considering his future as pressure grows from his own ministers to set out a timetable for his departure. His weekend of reflection won't have been helped by a social media post from Donald Trump, who's claimed the Prime Minister's going to resign. Downing Street's repeatedly insisted he's determined to fight on. Former Labour leader Lord Kinnock says if it happens, he wants it to be over quickly.
1: I just want us to ensure that the Labour Party is not conveying the impression to the country that we're more concerned about ourselves than we are about the well-being of the nation. First of all, because that's our duty, and secondly, our reality, but thirdly, because to do otherwise is lethal.
0: Pakistani and Qatari mediators say that Iran and the US have agreed on a roadmap towards reaching a final deal to end their war within 60 days. In a joint statement, they said the parties had agreed to a mechanism to end the fighting in Lebanon. Mediators also said that Tehran and Washington had agreed to set up communications lines to avoid incidents in the Strait of Hormuz. The Iranian Foreign Minister Abbas Araghchi said there'd been major progress. Landlords who refuse to fix dangerous problems could be fined up to £7,000 under new rules. From today, councils across England can issue the penalties for serious hazards in privately rented homes. They include things like damp and mould, faulty electrics, fire risks and freezing temperatures. Welcher has apologised for a promotional email that appeared to mock a crocodile attack at a zoo in Cambridgeshire. A three-year-old boy is in a critical condition in hospital. The website, offering deals on experiences and products, said that the wording was unacceptable, adding the email should never have been written and was never approved. Toy Story 5 has become the biggest box office debut of the year in the US. The fifth film in the franchise earned the equivalent of £121 million in its opening weekend. That makes it more immediately successful than any of the previous Toy Story films. And Cape Verde scored their first ever World Cup goals as they held Uruguay to a 2-2 draw. It gives them a real chance of qualifying with one game left. In the other group's H game, Lamine Yamal scored on his first World Cup start as Spain thumped Saudi Arabia 4-0 in Group G. Iran remained unbeaten as they held 10-man Belgium 0-0. Egypt beat New Zealand 3-1. Elsewhere, England defender Dan Burns admitted all manager Thomas Tuchel really did at the half-time in their World Cup win over Croatia was give their players more belief. Burn says Tuchel certainly can hold a room when he speaks.
2: He's got that both sides room where you can go to the baseball last night and throw a first pitch and you can sit and chat to him. But, you know, when it comes to training that, you expect a certain standards from the lads. If you see something he doesn't like, he calls it out.
0: That's the latest. I'm James Goodison.

Bella Kay. And I love it on BFBS. Weather forecast in Bahrain today is going to be a hot day and rather humid overnight, highs of 44. In Estonia, mostly sunny, pleasant, less humid, highs of 23. Did you go along to the summer? The big summer party down in Tallinn over the weekend. Hopefully you did. Europe, it's looking, well, Central Europe for Shape, Bronson and Zonalago is looking, well, showers in a few places around first thing this morning. Otherwise, we'll be very warm and humid. Highs expected of about 29 degrees in the same UK. It's going to be another hot one there for you as well. Loads coming up in this part of the show before we say goodbye to Germany. Shape and Bronson, they're going to be heading off doing your breakfast show shortly.

0: up thumping. Apparently, they reckon that loads of people around the world are kind of working out a tactical nap scenario so that they can kind of stay awake for as many matches as possible. Some even planning full-on all-nighters with the World Cup at the moment. How are you getting off? I mean, a lot of the kickoff times are at a, you know, quite late, aren't they, really? I mean, it's turning into a proper balancing act for many. I've seen a few of my mates looking a little bit worse for weather. A few bags starting to, you know, to come underneath, yeah, and you know, some almost feel like they're sleepwalking. Yeah, family life wobbling as well. But yeah, sleep experts even stepped in saying that fans should treat this like players do. All right, adjust your routine, think about when you naturally sleep, and try not to ruin the next day just because you wanted to watch a late football match. It's honestly, it's like managing jet lag.
1: He said, "Tell me a story.

Fisher. Tones an eye in favour. It's a tune, isn't it? I do like that. Going to be talking Armed Forces Day, because it's Armed Forces Day this week, isn't it, really? And, you know, they reckon that more than half of us don't know what the military actually do when they're, you know, obviously not in combat. Crazy, isn't it?

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1: Scams. 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

Jimmy at 6 and Lived a Lie on BFBS. Curtis can be back in looking after things for you in Germany, Shape and Brunson for your breakfast show. And of course, it's on Forces Day this week, isn't it, on Saturday? And I've just seen a bit of research just popped up that they reckon that more than half of us, right, more than half of people outside of the military, all right, do not know what the military actually do when they're not at war. Crazy, isn't it? I've just got all of the research in front of me, and it's just mind-boggling. They actually think that the military, when they're not at war, their time is their own. They can just do whatever they like, you know, and they're just waiting. Yeah, crazy, isn't it? Madness. We'll have more look on that. Have a bit more of a look at that. Sorry, speaking good London today. After Gracie Abrams.

0: at our top stories today. The Prime Minister could announce a roadmap for his departure as soon as this morning. Sir Keir Starmer is thought to have spent the weekend reflecting on the political realities of his situation. Pakistani and Qatari mediators say the first round of US-Iran talks have ended with encouraging progress made. They said the talks at a resort in Switzerland would continue for the rest of the week. And landlords who refuse to fix dangerous problems could be fined up to £7,000 under new rules. They include things like damp and mould, faulty electrics, fire risks and freezing temperatures. On to sport, and Iran are on course to progress the World Cup after holding 10-man Belgium to a goalless draw in Los Angeles. Mo Salah scored as Egypt came from behind to beat New Zealand 3-1 for their first ever win at the tournament. Spain thrashed Saudi Arabia 4-0, while Cape Verde and Uruguay drew 2-2. Lionel Messi could break the all-time scoring record later as holders Argentina face Austria and France look to continue their winning start. They're up against Iraq. England forward Ollie Watkins says managing the fitness of the likes of Bukayo Saka will be key for the latter stages of the World Cup. The Arsenal winger continues to recover from an Achilles injury going into tomorrow's second match against Ghana. Watkins says Saka's talent is clear to see.
1: I've only played with him a handful of times, but he's very unselfish and, you know, that's perfect. As a striker, someone who's always looking for you, and I feel like he makes always the right decision as a footballer. Whenever he receives the ball, you know he's going to always make the right decision, and I think that's the hardest thing to do in football.
0: Serena Williams has been handed the final Wimbledon singles wild card in the women's main draw as she continues her tennis comeback. The 24-time Grand Slam champion has played two doubles matches since making her competitive return after 4 years earlier this month. And that's the latest. I'm Siobhan Harris.

It's the Cooks and Oola. Right, talking then today Armed Forces Day. Have you got an event happening this weekend around near you? Because, of course, Armed Forces Day on Saturday. And they reckon that more than half of people don't actually know what the military does when they're not in combat, right? Yeah, as far as they're aware, going off to fight in wars is their only purpose, apparently. That's what a lot of people think. It's bizarre, isn't it? As a result, they reckon that a lot of people weren't aware that the British military play, obviously, a part in managing terrorist attacks and, you know, dealing with the aftermath of natural disasters and floods and stuff, helping the fire brigade out during stuff and helps assist the police and stuff. But it also emerged that most apparently gathered their knowledge of the military from films or TV shows. Yeah, they also found that a lot of people think when there's not a war, that soldiers and sailors and airmen and women and stuff, they reckon their time is their own to spend however they like. Yeah, but wouldn't that be wonderful? They reckon that they drive around in tanks, yeah, to get around on a daily basis as well. Yeah, that's what a lot think. They just think, yeah, we're just gonna cut around on a Challey or a Warrior or something like that. And despite the lack of understanding about the military's function, the good thing is, overwhelming majority believe the UK needs an armed forces. Absolutely, they do. They think the armed forces' role in supporting the NHS during lockdown has increased public awareness of what the military does and stuff like that. You know, especially Med Regis and stuff like that. You know, building the Nightingale hospitals and that. You know, Royal Engineers and all the others, and oxygen tankers and all that kind of stuff. But they reckon that the military, seeing military personnel out and about in their local area. They said that, you know, it's a very small number. I think there lies the problem. Oh, no, it really is. Anyway, the military needs to be recognised more for the jobs that they do, the overwhelming majority of people reckon, and the Army, Navy and Air Force should have a more active role in supporting civil society. That's what half of people believe as well. So there we go. It's a little bit worrying, isn't it, that so many have no idea what the military do, behind the gates when they're not at war.

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Harry Styles and Adore You. Talking then about movies, of course, Toy Story 5 launched and absolutely smashed the box office. And it came as last weekend, actually, not the weekend before. The big film story was Steven Spielberg reminding everyone that he's still the boss, of course, with his new sci-fi thriller Disclosure Day. Didn't just open well, went straight to number one, of course, massive movie. But I got a feeling Toy Story 5 might have just interrupted his plans there.

Liam Gallagher and One of Us. So tonight they're in the brand new series of House of Dragons on BFBS, the House of the Dragons. Sorry. I'm kind of making

under the weight of her cloud. But for the first time in a long time, she believed that one day she would again feel the sun. She must be patient. She must have faith in the seeds that are planted beneath the snow. She must hold on, and she must let go.

0: Keir Starmer is likely to announce whether he'll continue as Prime Minister after facing increasing pressure from within his own party in recent days to resign. Yesterday, the Business Secretary Peter Kyle said Sir Keir was reflecting on political realities. The potential leadership challenger, Andy Burnham, will head to Westminster today after his Makerfield by-election win. BBC political correspondent Joe Pike says all the indications are that time is running out for the PM.
1: He spent the weekend with his family at Chequers, his country residence, mulling his political mortality. From every conversation I've had with figures within government over the last day or so, everything points to one political eventuality, which is that the man who walked up Downing Street less than 2 years ago, victorious after general election, may soon be walking in the opposite direction because his authority has really faded away.
0: Qatari and Pakistani mediators say Iran and the US have agreed on a roadmap towards reaching a final deal to end the war within 60 days after overnight talks in Switzerland. Iran's Foreign Minister Abbas Araghchi said there'd been major progress in the negotiations, while the US is yet to comment. The mediators also claim Tehran and Washington had agreed to set up a communications line to avoid incidents in the Strait of Hormuz. Former Pentagon official Adam Clements thinks other nations will have to become involved for a permanent deal.
2: That's what the US will have to use. I think it'll be forced to use in some ways some of its Gulf allies, some of its European allies as well, from a military standpoint, from a political pressure standpoint.
0: Australian police say they've made the country's largest ever seizure of cocaine. 2.7 tonnes of the drug, worth more than £430 million, was found in underground bunkers at a property on the outskirts of Sydney. Two men in their 20s have been arrested. At the World Cup, teenager Lamine Yamal scored on his first World Cup start as Spain responded to their goalless draw against Cape Verde with a 4-0 thumping of Saudi Arabia. Iran, meanwhile, remain unbeaten after they held 10-man Belgium 0-0. And England fans are describing the cost of World Cup tickets as outrageous and ridiculous ahead of their next fixture. Thomas Tuchel's side take on Ghana in Boston on Wednesday after their opening win over Croatia in Florida. These supporters are shocked at how much they're having to pay.
3: We actually live very close to Lumen Field in Seattle, and it was actually cheaper us to travel across America and get tickets in Boston to go see England.
4: We probably spent $1,500 each, so it's terrible. It's FIFA being rude to the supporters. It's just, you know, only the millionaires can go for the most part.
0: The UK's record for the hottest June temperature is likely to be broken this week, with highs of 38 degrees Celsius forecast for parts of southern England. An amber warning of extreme heat is in place for parts of the UK. And tropical nights are likely for some areas too, where temperatures don't drop below 20 Celsius. That's the latest. I'm Siobhan Harris.

better days are coming, if no one told you. I hate to hear you crying over the phone, dear. For 7 years running, you've been a soldier. But better days are coming, better days are coming for you. So when the night feels like forever,

Dermot Kennedy, that is Better Days on BFBS. So, if you are going to be catching up with some of the World Cup action, of course, Argentina, Austria on your BFBS TV on BBC One today. Coverage starting at 5:30 UK, kickoff at six. There we go. I was getting mixed up. And France Iraq game is going to be on BBC One, 9:30. Coverage begins 10:00 kickoff. All of that available, of course, on your BFBS TV. 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As it all goes Pete Tong in the House Targaryen, the Seven Kingdoms just all kick off.

Teddy Swims. Love to see him. I really would. Mr. Know It All on BFBS. Talking about, have you caught up with Clarkson's Farm yet? Season 5. I've seen a few additional posts coming up online. So don't worry, season 6 is on its way. We're all okay. So, you know, have you ever? There's one of those moments I saw on it, which was. You know, when someone talks about their mate and you think, you know, that's proper loyalty right there. Caleb Cooper opening up about Jeremy Clarkson's cancer battle on Clarkson's Farm. Absolute legend, it really is. In the latest episode, of course, Jeremy's been dealing with aggressive prostate cancer. And Caleb's been talking about how none of it is staged. Every problem on that farm, from illness, TB, to cows, it just happens as it happens. He said when Jeremy got poorly, told him straight away he'd be by his side every single minute, don't matter what you need in a minute. He called him his best mate, and Jeremy's in good spirits. And exactly what fans wanted to hear, really. And he's right, the show has become a way of highlighting real issues to millions of people. Even the tough ones, they'd never choose to go through, really. And I absolutely love it. I think it's great. I think it's an absolute great series. Really highlights so many things about farming that people just didn't know about. But also, as you say, real issues as well as it happens on the farm. I think it's brilliant. I've been there as well. And it cost me a lot of money. A lot of money, actually, yeah. But yeah, highly recommend a visit, though.

Usher featuring Pitbull. DJ got us falling in love again on BFES. A reminder, of course, if you are in the UK today, you got some hot weather coming in. All right, so do make sure you stay hydrated. I honestly never ever thought I'd be saying that as a warning to people in the UK. But yep, do stay hydrated. It's going to get a little bit hot for you, all right? Also coming up, we're going to be talking today about traitors. Yes. And did you see that plot twist over the weekend on Channel 5? Did you see it with the new with Vanessa Feltz thing?

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Talk about showbiz. Channel 5 bosses kind of delivered a bit of a plot twist just ahead of the weekend. It stars Vanessa Feltz. Yeah, they suddenly decided to axe her daytime show. About the sounds of it, she found out about it as roughly the same time as the rest of us did. Well, I suppose that is showbiz, isn't it? Well, I mean, 1 minute you're planning for Monday's show. The next minute, the channel has quietly wheeled out the furniture and they're closing the shop early. You know, I mean, reports say that she's been left completely blindsided. I'm sure she has, really. But Channel 5 haven't given a big explanation either. So everyone's kind of now trying to guess what happened, really. But, you know, there's one thing Vanessa Feltz is good, and that's a bit of a bounce back. She'll probably have a brand new show lined up before Channel 5 have finished tidying the studio up, to be fair.

MK featuring Poppy Buscombe, that's his own on BFBS. Time to say goodbye to you if you're in the UK. UK bases, you've got your breakfast shows about to get underway. And, of course, the national DAB Plus breakfast show about to get underway too. If you're elsewhere around the Four Seas world, stay where you are. I'll be right back after the latest news. Around.

0: A look at our top stories today, and Sir Keir Starmer could be on the brink of resigning. The Prime Minister has spent the weekend considering his political future. Meanwhile, potential leadership challenger Andy Burnham gets sworn in as an MP. Qatari and Pakistani mediators say Iran and the US have agreed on a roadmap towards reaching a final deal to end their war within 60 days, with overnight talks in Switzerland. And an extreme amber heat warning has taken effect for much of Wales, east and southeast of England and the Midlands. Forecasters think June's temperature record could be broken this week, with predicted highs of up to 38 degrees Celsius. Sport now, and Mo Salah has scored his first goal at the World Cup for Egypt, while Iran and Cape Verde remain on course to progress to the last 32. Joe Rawson reports from Boston in the US.
1: Iran are up against many off-field challenges at this tournament due to the war, but remain in a good position to qualify after their goalless draw with Belgium. In the same group, Mo Salah got his first goal as Egypt secured a first ever World Cup victory, beating New Zealand 3-1. Cape Verde's fairy tale continued with a 2-2 draw with Uruguay, and Spain thrashed Saudi Arabia 4-0.
0: England forward Ollie Watkins says managing the fitness of the likes of Bukayo Saka will be key for the latter stages of the World Cup. The Arsenal winger continues to recover from an Achilles injury going into tomorrow's second game against Ghana. Captain Ben Stokes and bowler Gus Atkinson will join up with the rest of England's cricketers for the deciding test against New Zealand. Both players were handed written warnings after breaching contractual obligations, but are recalled after missing the 253-run defeat at the Oval. An ECB disciplinary panel found the pair should not be blamed for violent conduct at a club earlier this month. And Serena Williams will make a return to singles tennis at Wimbledon after being handed the final wild card in the women's main draw. That's the latest. I'm Siobhan Harris.
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Diplo and Paul Woodford with Looking For Me. It's Natasha with you this Monday. It's 25 minutes to 7 on the 22nd of June. It's a Monday. The weekend went far too quick, didn't it? Oh my goodness, did it even happen? Anyway, it is the start of Armed Forces Week, which is very exciting. And what a week it's going to be, particularly with the temperatures. Highs of 30 today and not a cloud in the sky. It is going to be very intense with a gentle breeze. If you're a hay fever sufferer, it is a very high pollen count today. And I got the music to get you going. We have got the likes of Miles Smith. We've got our Breakfast Belter. And this, the most epic song from Another and 54 Ultra, is Talk To You.

0: It's another 54 Ultra with Talk to You. Just to let you know, on Saturday the 11th of July at Union Yard in Aldershot, there's the Free Gardening and Wildlife Fun as part of Eco Explorers Club, on from 10 a.m. until 2.
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0: So this morning's Breakfast Belter was written by Gwen Stefani and her brother Eric after she broke up with the bassist in her band. And they put the lyrics into this really heartfelt breakup song. So here is No Doubt with their song from 1997. It's Don't Speak.

It's No Doubt and Don't Speak for our breakfast belter this Monday morning. It's Natasha with you today. And how do you manage to sleep? Are you, you know, lay down on the pillow straight out, or do you take a bit of time? 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

It's David Guetta and Sia with Beautiful People on BFBS Aldershot. And this band is going to be in Aldershot in July for Picnic and Pop, which is very exciting. Scouting for Girls, This Ain't a Love Song.

0: station. Could Sir Keir Starmer be about to quit?
1: They want to see a change at the top, and I think that's what we've got to deliver now.
0: First round of Iran-US talks end with encouraging progress.
2: What the president has asked us to do is turn over a new leaf to transform our relationship with the people of Iran.
0: And the band of the Brigade of Gurkhas has been preparing for major performances around the world.
3: Each year, the pipers and drummers from across the brigade are brought together for ensemble rehearsals.
4: This is Forces News
5: with Siobhan Harris.
0: There are growing signs Sir Keir Starmer is on the brink of announcing his resignation as Prime Minister, possibly as soon as this morning. He spent the weekend mulling over his political future as senior cabinet colleagues told him to set a timetable for his departure. The new MP for Makerfield, Andy Burnham, is making his way to Westminster, where he'll be sworn in today. BBC correspondent Greg McKenzie says Sir Keir may aim to leave office at the end of the summer.
6: Insiders say probably September would be the exit point. That would give him enough time to get his defence investment plan over the line in time for the upcoming NATO summit planned for July. So as for Andy Burnham, he is expected in Parliament today. So today, ultimately, we will find out whether Sir Keir Starmer is planning to resign and whether Andy Burnham will head for a leadership challenge.
0: Sir Keir has been under pressure to step aside after a bad set of election results in May. Labour MP Samantha Niblett insists he should stay put.
7: He has steered a ship through choppy times, both in getting us to the point of being electable, then since being in power. That's not to say that we haven't made some mistakes and judgment of errors, but in the main, the things that we are delivering for the country are now going to be felt this year.
0: Downing Street insists the Prime Minister would fight off any leadership challenge. Labour MP Justin Maddis says Mr Burnham's the only person for the job.
1: He's got that human touch that we need in our leaders. I think he's got the ability to unite the party, and he's shown in Makerfield actually he can corral the progressive vote around him in a way that we haven't been able to succeed in recent times. So I think he's got all the qualities we need to have an excellent Prime Minister.
0: And the former Labour leader Lord Kinnock says any transition of power must be quick and smooth.
8: I just want us to ensure that the Labour Party is not conveying the impression to the country that we're more concerned about ourselves than we are about the well-being of the nation. First of all, because that's our duty, and secondly, our reality. But thirdly, because to do otherwise is lethal.
4: This is Forces News.
0: Iran peace talks have taken place in Switzerland. In a joint statement, Qatar and Pakistan say encouraging progress has been made in the first session of high-level discussions, with both Tehran and the US participating. A roadmap has been agreed with the goal of reaching a final deal over the next 60 days. Before the talks began, US Vice President J.D. Vance had this to say.
2: What the president has asked us to do is turn over a new leaf, to transform our relationship with the people of Iran and to extend an outstretched hand that says to the people of Iran that if your leadership is willing to give up being a driver of regional instability, if they are willing to give up nuclear weapons ambitions for the long term, then the United States is willing to fundamentally transform our relationship with that country.
0: The mediators also claim Iran and the US have agreed to set up a communications line to avoid incidents in the Strait of Hormuz. Former Pentagon official Adam Clements thinks other nations will have to become involved for a permanent settlement.
9: That's what the US will have to use. I think it'll be forced to use in some ways some of its Gulf allies, some of its European allies as well, from a military standpoint, from a political pressure standpoint.
5: Forces News.
4: This is BFBS.
0: The UK's record for the hottest June temperature is likely to be broken this week, with highs of 38 degrees Celsius forecast for parts of southern England. An amber heat warning of extreme heat is in place for parts of the UK. Tropical nights are also likely for some areas too, where temperatures don't drop below 20 Celsius. Australian police say they've made the country's largest ever seizure of cocaine. 2.7 tonnes of the drug, worth more than £430 million, was found in underground bunkers at a property on the outskirts of Sydney. Two men have been arrested. And more than 9 in 10 midwives say unsafe staffing levels are affecting care for women and babies. The Royal College of Midwives say more than three quarters have considered leaving the profession in the past year.
5: This is Forces News.
0: Three UK-designed long-range strike systems have been flight-tested under Project Breakstop, aiming to deliver a low-cost weapon for Ukraine. Tom Sables went to look at what the competing manufacturers have put forward for the contract.
10: Sat in an RAF Northolt hangar, not models, but three real-world examples of a new capability hoped to be with Ukraine in the next year. Project Breakstop challenged UK industry less than 2 years ago to develop a low-cost ground-launched strike weapon that can carry a 225-kilogram warhead and hit targets more than 500 kilometres away. MBDA UK, MGI Engineering and Rotron Aerospace are the last manufacturers standing to keep pace with Ukrainian demand. They'd have to show they can produce 20 of these weapons a month within months of a production order. Armed Forces Minister Louise Sander-Jones took a look at the display.
11: You know, this is a missile that can do 500 kilometres plus range, but really crucially can be delivered for a unit cost of £400,000. That means we can produce it at scale, we can deliver it to Ukraine, just brings that versatility to it. I think what else is also really interesting is that the way that this has been developed. This was a real challenge to industry to say, look, these are the parameters, this is what we want to develop. And in a really short time frame, industry has risen to that challenge.
10: Further testing will take place in the coming months, followed by additional trials overseas, including in Ukraine. I asked if the British military could put in its own order for the winning bid.
11: We always need to make sure we're taking those lessons learned from Ukraine. You know, with my former hat on, I was in the military, I was in military intelligence. Of course, you'd be wanting to hoover up as many lessons as you can.
10: This programme highlights an emphasis on pace in defence production, with flight tests taking place just months after the competition began. Tom Sables, BFBS Forces News, Northolt.
4: This is Forces News.
0: The band of the Brigade of Gurkhas has been preparing for major performances around the world in an intense week of training, as John Adderley reports.
3: Each year, the pipers and drummers from across the brigade are brought together for ensemble rehearsals before moving onto the parade square, where they learn marching routines and eventually combine movement with live performance. Captain Sunil Gurung is the assistant director of music of the band of the Brigade of Gurkhas.
12: This concentration week is essential to ensure that the highest standard is, can be, you know, represented. What this also allows us to do is where we had to perform in the brigade unit levels, like delivering attestation parade and body events, unit body events, where this will allow us to collaborate with the unit pipes and drum and the band.
3: Corporal Navin Magar has been playing the bagpipes for 8 years.
13: We are doing a marching, making the drill perfect. After that, we are trying to get sync with the music with all the bands. Back in unit, we only get a day off to rehearse, whereas here we get whole day to focus on our music.
3: Remarkably, after just a few days, the band, pipes and drums are ready to perform at public events worldwide, including the attestation parade in Nepal.
5: The World Cup 2026.
0: Cape Verde scored their first ever World Cup goal as they held Uruguay to a 2-2 draw. It gives them a real chance of qualifying with one game left. Lamine Jamal scored on his first World Cup start as Spain thumped Saudi Arabia 4-0. Iran remain unbeaten after they held 10-man Belgium 0-0. Mo Salah scored as Egypt came from behind to beat New Zealand 3-1 for their first ever win at the tournament. Elsewhere, England forward Ollie Watkins says managing the fitness of the likes of Bukayo Saka will be key for the latter stages of the World Cup. The Arsenal winger continues to recover from an Achilles injury going into tomorrow's second game against Ghana. Watkins says Saka's talent is clear for all to see.
14: I've only played with him a handful of times, but he's very unselfish and, you know, that's perfect as a striker, someone who's always looking for you. And I feel like he makes always the right decision as a footballer. Whenever he receives the ball, you know he's going to always make the right decision, and I think that's the hardest thing to do in football.
0: In tennis, the 23-time Grand Slam singles champion Serena Williams will return to Wimbledon in the women's singles after being given a wild card. She's already set to play doubles at the All England Club with her sister Venus. Captain Ben Stokes and bowler Gus Atkinson will join up with the rest of England's cricketers for the deciding test against New Zealand. Both players were handed written warnings after breaching contractual obligations, but are recalled after missing the 253-run defeat at the Oval. An ECB disciplinary panel found the pair shouldn't have been blamed for violent conduct at a club earlier this month. months.
4: Forces News headlines.
0: Sir Keir Starmer could be on the brink of resigning. The Prime Minister has been considering his political future this weekend after Andy Burnham's big by-election win last week. And mediators say Iran and US have agreed on a roadmap towards reaching a final deal to end their war within 60 days. And that's the latest. I'm Siobhan Harris.

It's Kings of Leon and You Somebody on BFBS Aldershot. Natasha with you this Monday. It's 13 minutes past 7 and it's going to be a dry day today. Full of sunshine, not a cloud in the sky. Highs of 30 degrees Celsius, a gentle breeze and a very high pollen count. Just watch out because there has been a severe weather warning issued. So it's just going to get really hot. If you've got fans, if you've got water, hats, suntan lotion, make sure you take everything with you. I'm going to try and move around as minimal as I possibly can. That is my aim in today's life. Because you know when you like do the cooking in the evening, I'm literally hating that at the moment when it's so hot. So I was thinking, I'm going to go to the shops after work. What can I put in the oven or not put in the oven, just eat cold and be done? Because, do you know what I really miss? So since I've got all my allergies, I can no longer have like just quiche and salad. That was like the perfect summer evening meal. But because I'm allergic to eggs and milk, I can't have the quiche anymore. So I need an alternative. If you've got any suggestions, let me know. What are you eating in this hot weather? I'm on aldershot@bfbs.com. And this is Passenger and Alex Warren.

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0: It's 18 minutes past 7 and on the roads at the moment, we've got heavy traffic on the M3. That is from Junction 4 heading up towards Junction 3 this morning. So watch out if you're heading in that direction. It looks like there's been an accident just after Junction 3, so that's causing tailbacks this morning. Other than that, not looking too bad in that direction. The Ash Road in Aldershot is already busy as you try to get up towards the traffic lights that connect it to Lower Farnham Road. The A331 is also slow moving, trying to get up towards the Hogsback, with that backing up to the Aldershot Junction. And the Hogsback itself is slow as you try to join the A3. And as for the trains, everything out of Aldershot and Farnborough are running okay at the moment, so nothing to report there, but should anything change, I'll of course let you know. Coming up next, we've got music for you from the likes of Hozier and Beyoncé.

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Beyonce and Cuff It on BFBS Ultra Shot. It's Natasha with you this Monday. It's 24 minutes past seven. And, well, it is the start of Armed Forces Week. We've got the flag raising happening later on this morning at Prince's Gardens in Aldershot, which is very exciting. And then on Saturday, it is the National Armed Forces Day that Aldershot are going to be hosting. So it's going to be taking place on Queen's Avenue playing fields. On from 9 a.m. until 5 p.m. There's going to be a British Army Apache helicopter that you can check out, a Chinook from the Royal Air Force, an Army's Challenger 2 tank. There's also going to be a chance for you to take a tour of the Royal Navy's offshore raiding craft. There's going to be military football teams playing, music, fun fair, a parade down Queen's Avenue, and Reading Force is celebrating their 15th anniversary of the charity, and they are going to be giving a free copy of Meg Rossoff's new book, Almost Nothing Happened. So you can visit their stall on the day and grab your free copy of that book. So loads going on, but you do need to make sure you get your free tickets. Don't forget, because otherwise you won't be allowed in. So get those free tickets by going to the Rushmore Borough Council website. All the details are there. And yeah, just get hold of those tickets. We've got the news coming up for you after Hosier and Too Sweet on BFBS Aldershot. It's Natasha with you for breakfast this Monday.

0: our top stories today, and it's believed the Prime Minister, Sir Keir Starmer, is on the brink of resigning, with reports suggesting he could make an announcement this morning. New MP for Makerfield, Andy Burnham, will return to Westminster today. Peace talks between the US and Iran have ended in Switzerland. Mediators from Qatar and Pakistan say there's been encouraging progress, with technical discussions due to continue throughout the week. And the UK's record for the hottest June temperature looks likely to be broken this week, with forecasts as high as 38 degrees Celsius for parts of southern England. Sport now, and teenager Lamine Jamal scored on his first World Cup start as Spain responded to their goalless draw against Cape Verde with a 4-0 thumping of Saudi Arabia. Iran remain unbeaten after they held 10-man Belgium 0-0. In the other game in Group H, Cape Verde scored their first ever World Cup goals as they held Uruguay to a 2-2 draw. It gives them a real chance of qualifying with one game left. And Egypt beat New Zealand 3-1. England play Ghana tomorrow night in Group L. Defender Dan Burns says all manager Thomas Tuchel really did at half-time in their World Cup win over Croatia was give their players more belief. Burns says that Tuchel certainly can hold a room when he speaks.
1: He's got that both sides room where you can go to the baseball last night and throw a first pitch and you can sit and chat to him. But, you know, when it comes to training, that you expect a certain standards from the lads. If you see something he doesn't like, he calls it out.
0: England cricket captain Ben Stokes will return to lead the Test side this week after an investigation found he wasn't involved in the altercation that saw two unprovoked attacks on teammate Gus Atkinson. The pair have been handed written warnings, but a recall to the squad for the decider against New Zealand at Trent Bridge, which starts on Thursday. And in tennis, Serena Williams is to make a surprise return to the women's singles at Wimbledon after accepting a wild card for this year's tournament. The 44-year-old came out of retirement earlier this month. That's the latest. I'm Siobhan Harris.
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and Man in the Arena on BFBS Aldershot. I actually got to see the script a couple of weeks ago. They were the support act for Take That at their circus concert. And do you know what? They were incredible. And apparently the script are going to be on tour later this year as well. So I think I might actually see if I can get tickets for it because they are just so, so good. Well, today it is going to be so hot. I mean, to the point where you're going to need to make sure you stay hydrated. Have a hat. It's going to be highs of 30 degrees Celsius. Not a cloud in the sky. A very gentle breeze as well. And you know when it's gentle, it's quite difficult in life, isn't it? It's also a very high pollen count. So be prepared. Coming up, we've got music for you from the likes of Zara Larsson. We're going to be talking Armed Forces Day. And we've got the latest song for you from Madonna and Sabrina Carpenter. Before any of that, I want to play you Ariana Grande and One Last Time.

0: Ariana Grande, and One Last Time. BFBS Travel. We still have those delays on the M3. That is because of an accident that's taken place just at the Junction 3 on the M3. So watch out, those tailbacks are now beyond Junction 4. As for the Hogs Back, we've got slow-moving traffic from the A331 all the way up towards the A3. The Farnham Bypass has also got traffic as you try to get up towards the traffic lights that connect it to Station Hill. The T-junction for Upper Hill Road and Farnborough Road is starting to get busy as well. And as for the trains, at the moment, everything out of Aldershot and Farnborough are looking okay. In which case, let's get back to the music. Breakfast. Bring it back, back. BFBS.
1: 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Bring it back now. Ever think, there's got to be more to life than... more than doom scrolling. Something really adventurous. 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
1: Madonna and Sabrina Carpenter with Bring Your Love. It's 7:45 and in just a few days, it's going to be Armed Forces Day with Rushmore hosting the national event. Richard Wyeth has been speaking to Sophie Porter, deputy leader of Rushmore Borough Council, about the day and how preparations are going.
2: You can imagine it's incredibly busy for everybody at the moment because there's some last minute preparations of what is going to be a fantastic day when Aldershot and Farnborough get to host the whole nation and we can come together as a community to say thank you to our armed forces.
3: Yeah, it's going to be absolutely brilliant Saturday and the Sunday. Saturday, we have got a very special guest turning up. It's been announced, Bruce Dickinson, lead singer of Iron Maiden. He's attending in his role as honorary officer in the Royal Auxiliary Air Force. Going to meet service personnel, veterans, going to be watching the parade. Will there be road closures on the day? Because we just mentioned there's going to be a parade.
2: Yeah, of course there will be road closures. The parade is going to have over 1,000 people. As you can imagine, that's a long stretch of the road. And due to safety and security precautions, there will be road closures and people will not be able to pass through those areas. And I know that the local garrison have put out details of those road closures.
3: Now, we've had a couple of questions about the road closures. Someone's asked about, will footpaths still be open during the road closure period?
2: Anywhere within the site will be closed. And again, that's for security reasons and security purposes.
3: Another question about disabled parking. Will there be some available close by?
2: There are disabled parking spaces. You have to purchase them with your ticket. Also, there will be shuttle buses from town centre locations bringing people onto the site as well.
3: Now, tickets for it, you've got to get tickets in advance. How easy it to book? And we've got to mention it is free, isn't it?
2: The tickets are free. You can book them online, again looking at the Rushmore website and typing in Armed Forces Day. For people who are struggling, you can contact our customer services department at the council as well. But the reason for having those tickets is to ensure that we also can manage the numbers of people that are attending.
3: And just quickly, let's mention the Sunday. That is going to be a very much more relaxed community day.
2: Yes, again, all of the details can be found on the council websites. We've got a drumhead service and the Battle of Britain Memorial flypast at 11 a.m. till 11:45. And then afterwards, there is going to be a veterans breakfast. So that's part of the Armed Forces and Veterans Breakfast Club. So any veterans that are listening in that want to come along to that, you can contact the council to try and book your ticket for that event. There's going to be a military village. Again, there's going to be so much there. There's an RAF near reality experience, it's called. There's an army airsoft range, inflatable Challenger tanks, and obviously all the different charities that are there supporting armed forces, communities and family. And then there is the Culture and Heritage Day. There's going to be different Fijian, Nepali, South Asian dance music, circus skills, outdoor theatre, music and dance from local choirs. And there is the Poppy of Honour Memorial and the Legacy Wall. So there are different locations around the borough that you can go and say thank you or just go and give gratitude to our armed forces. So that's going to be on display. And then there's going to be short taster sessions as well, testing out different sports and activities that are in our area. But there is also a quiet zone. And I mentioned the Armed Forces and Veterans Breakfast Club. They have a big white inflatable gazebo and there's going to be a quiet area in there.
1: And that was Sophie there talking about Armed Forces Day. She's the deputy leader of the council.

McFly, Five Colors in Her Hair. I love that song. I remember, you know, when they used to do the record signings. I mean, that makes me sound really old. I'm not. but McFly, that was one of the people that I would queue up to go and see. I think I did it, I definitely did it once with my cousin in Reading. I don't know where we went. I think it was like Woolworths. Do you remember Woolworths? Yeah, I'm sounding really old now, aren't I? Anyway, we went there and got to meet McFly, and we went to their concerts and all sorts. They were amazing. Anyway, reminiscing. Talking about reminiscing, actually. At the weekend, we went to go and see the new Toy Story 5 film. And the thing is, when we were little, my parents used to take us. So I don't know how old my brother would have been for the first film. Maybe like probably three years old, I think. And he was obsessed. He had the toys. I think we've still got them. But yeah, it was really nice. The four of us went on Father's Day to go and watch it. And I have to admit, I want the new Buzz Lightyear. The Buzz Lightyear in the film is very cool. If you've seen it, let me know. It's one of those films, though, where everyone gets up at the end. It's like, no, why are you getting up? There is 100% going to be something towards the end. And they're right enough, there was. But we were the only people sat in the cinema. I love those little nuggets of things. But sometimes you do wait until the end of the credits and nothing happens. And you're like, wait, what? Anyway, it was a really, really good film. I would definitely go see that again. Did get a little bit emotional, not going to deny. But it wouldn't be Toy Story without that, would it? They're really, really good. And the fact that Taylor Swift has a song at the end as well. Just love it. Anyway, let me know if you've seen it. What were your thoughts? Drop me an email. I'm on aldershot@bfbs.com, which, funnily enough, is the same email address you're going to need after 8 o'clock for our competition, where you can win a family ticket to this year's British Motor Show. Yep, I will give you all the details shortly. But before any of that, I've got some songs I want to play you. Like this from Raven Lynae, it's Love Me Not.

Raven Lanay and Love Me Not on BFBS Order Shot. It's Natasha with you this Monday. It's 4 minutes to eight, and coming up, we've got the sports and news for you. But before that, we've got Zara Larsson with Pink Pantheress, Midnight Sun.

0: Sir Keir Starmer could be on the brink of resigning. Senior cabinet colleagues have told the Prime Minister to set a timetable for his departure. Insiders say September would be his exit point, as that would give him enough time to get the defence investment plan over the line. Just 72 hours ago, Downing Street insisted he would fight any leadership challenge, but that is now considered unlikely. The new MP for Makerfield, Andy Burnham, is making his way to Westminster, where he'll be sworn in later today. The Skills Minister, Baroness Smith, says she doesn't know what the PM's decision will be.
1: He's been thinking really hard about what is best for the country, as he has done, in fact, since he took over the leadership of the Labour Party and since he became Prime Minister. And, you know, I trust him to make the right decision.
0: Peace talks between the US and Iran have ended in Switzerland. Mediators from Qatar and Pakistan say there's been encouraging progress. A roadmap has been agreed with the goal of reaching a final deal over the next 60 days. Before the talks started, US Vice President J.D. Vance had this to say.
2: What the president has asked us to do is turn over a new leaf, to transform our relationship with the people of Iran and to extend an outstretched hand that says to the people of Iran that if your leadership is willing to give up being a driver of regional instability, if they are willing to give up nuclear weapons ambitions for the long term, then the United States is willing to fundamentally transform our relationship with that country.
0: It's reported Russian troops have infiltrated a strategic city in eastern Ukraine and are now trying to surround it. Ukrainian soldiers have told the BBC the area is now effectively in a grey zone, no longer controlled by anyone. If it falls, Moscow soldiers would move closer to seizing Donbass completely. An amber extreme heat warning's come into force across central and southern England and some of Wales. We're being warned temperatures could reach 38 degrees later this week in places, coupled with high humidity. During May's heat wave, 19 people died in the UK after getting into difficulty in cold water. Carl Gibbons from Greater Manchester Fire and Rescue has this advice.
3: You may well come across somebody who's got into difficulties. What we don't want you to do is enter water yourself and try and rescue that person. Call 999 for the emergency services, get them down to do the rescue. Ask the person to float, that means lying on your back, arms spread wide, head up.
0: TUI has been ranked among the worst airlines for flight punctuality. Analysis of data from the Civil Aviation Authority shows departures from UK airports were typically 20 minutes late last year. The least punctual of all of its routes, with at least 100 flights, was from Birmingham to the Greek island of Zante. Mo Salah helped Egypt to a first ever World Cup win, beating New Zealand 3-1. Cape Verde caused another shock by drawing 2-2 with Uruguay, and Iran remain unbeaten after they held 10-round Belgium 0-0. That's the latest. I'm Siobhan Harris.

It's Outkast and Heya. It's Natasha with you this Monday for breakfast. It's 22nd of June, 7 minutes past eight, and today it is going to be hot. Highs of 31 degrees Celsius, pure sunshine on a cloud in the sky with a gentle breeze and a very high pollen count as well if you're a hay fever sufferer. Coming up, we have got our competition. We've got music for you from the likes of Calvin Harris, and this is H and Boo, Raven in the studio.

0: don't get sleep, no.
1: It's H and Boo raving in the studio. I thought I was going to have to go to the hospital at the weekend. Oh, my goodness. So I needed to go and plug my car in to charge. And so this is now, you know, late at night. It's probably, I don't know, 11 o'clock at night. About to go to bed. And I thought, oh, I need to charge the car because we're going out tomorrow. So I went outside, reversed the car into the space where the charger is. And I don't know what I was thinking, but I got out of the car and closed the door on my hand. And I don't mean like a gentle close. You can imagine how hard you close the door. I mean, I slammed it. I slammed it so hard on my fingers that I stood there in shock for a second. And then I couldn't get the door open. And I was like, oh no, the car's trapped on my hand. Oh, it was honestly, it was horrible. I did manage to plug the car in afterwards. And I was staying with my parents. And I went inside and I was like, Mom. And she was like, what's happened? It's like, wow, how did you know something had happened? Anyway, she thought I'd crashed the car into the house. I was like, wow, thanks, Mum. Apparently doubting my driving skills. I was like, no, I slammed my fingers into the door. It was bleeding like I cannot tell you. And I thought I had actually broken my fingers and think, oh, I don't want to go to hospital. And I managed to bend them. But the cut is so deep and so big. Oh, it was just horrific. So I've got my finger bandaged up. So I thought it was two fingers got crushed in the door, but actually only one came out worse for wear, which was kind of lucky. But yeah, it's so, honestly, it's so painful. And the thing is, what makes me laugh

What did I do? I can't even explain to you how I did it. It's on my left hand and I closed the door with my right hand. I don't know why the left hand was anywhere near the door pillar. But anyway, I've got to admit, life is kind of hard because it's completely bandaged up to protect it. I can't type. I can't hold my phone. Oh my goodness gracious. But you know what? The point is, I didn't have to go to the hospital. Thank goodness. Anyway, we've got a competition coming up for you after this from Sub Sub and Melanie Williams, Ain't No Love. I hope your weekend was better and accident-free.

So this week, we're giving you the chance to win a family ticket to the British Motor Show that's taking place in Farnborough. And it's at the airport, so if you want to go along, there are loads of things that you can see. It's on in August, the 21st and the 23rd of August. We're giving you a family ticket, and there are going to be so many things that you can check out. And it's not just cars either. So if you want to get into the draw, you just need to tell us, what does EV stand for in the world of cars? What does EV stand for in the world of cars? Drop me an email with your answer, or just shot at bfbs.com.

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1: It's 22 minutes past 8. We've got delays on the M3. That's from Junction 3 heading back towards Junction 4. The Hogsback is also slow moving, particularly trying to get onto the A3. And we've got delays on the Farnham Bypass in both directions, trying to get up from the Shepherd and Flock roundabout to the Coxbridge roundabout and the other way as well. Should anything change, I will, of course, let you know. And the trains are running okay.
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Aldershot. It's Natasha with you this Monday. And if you want to get into the draw for our competition, just tell me, what does EV stand for to get into the draw to win that family ticket to the British Motor Show? And drop me an email.

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1: Our top stories, and Sir Keir Starmer is expected to make a decision today on whether or not to resign as Prime Minister. Insiders say September could be his exit point, as that would give him enough time to get his defence investment plan over the line. Mediators Pakistan and Qatar say that the US and Iran have made encouraging progress on the first day of talks in Switzerland. They say both sides have agreed on a roadmap for a final deal to be reached within 60 days. And a four-day amber weather warning for extreme heat has taken effect in the UK, with temperatures predicted to reach 38 degrees Celsius this week. Sport now, and Cape Verde's gripping debut World Cup campaign continues as they held Uruguay to a thrilling 2-2 draw in Miami.
2: Oh, Mazzara's off his goal! And Cape Verde have scored again! The substitute, Helio Varela, with his very first goal for the country! Uruguay 2, Cape Verde 2.
1: Also in Group H, Spain thrashed Saudi Arabia 4-0. Liverpool legend Mo Salah scored as Egypt came from behind to beat New Zealand 3-1 for a first ever win at the tournament. He says the whole nation will be celebrating.
3: It's a great feeling for all of us. It's a great achievement. I said before, we just do our best in the tournament to make the people happy in Egypt, and I think they are right now, they are happy. And what happened today is a history for us as Egyptians.
1: With Iran holding Belgium to a goalless draw, Egypt to top of Group G with one game left to play. Captain Ben Stokes and bowler Gus Atkinson will join up with the rest of England's cricketers for the deciding test against New Zealand. Both players were handed written warnings after breaching contractual obligations. Serena Williams will make a return to singles tennis at Wimbledon after being handed the final wild card in the women's main draw. Britain's Dan Evans is among those in action as qualifying gets underway today. And the American Wyndham Clark has won golf's US Open for the second time after finishing just a single shot clear of nearest challenger Sam Burns. That's the latest. I'm Siobhan Harris.

0: is Lola Young and From Down Here on BFBS Aldershot. It's going to be a hot day today, highs of 31 degrees Celsius, sunny throughout, not a cloud in the sky, a gentle breeze. And if you're a hay fever sufferer, it is a very high pollen count today.
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0: So our fresh new music's exciting this week. We've got music from Holly Humberstone, Chaka Khan teaming up with Snoop Dogg, Blossoms, and today's fresh new music track comes from Miles Smith. He released his debut album, My Mess, My Heart, My Life, last week, and this song is from that album. It's called Heaven.

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2: Travel.
0: Well, it's 21 minutes to nine, and I have to say the roads are looking very busy this morning. So there's been an accident on the M3 at Junction 3, which is causing tailbacks now to Junction 4. Also, the Hog's Back is slow-moving traffic from the A331 all the way up towards the A3 this morning, and the Farnham Bypass is chock-a-block as well, from the Coxbridge roundabout up towards the Sheffield Flock roundabout and in the other direction. As for the Upper Hale Road, T Junction and Farnborough Road, it's starting to clear up, but Upper Hale Road is busy, backing up now to Odeon Road, so watch out for that. As for the trains, everything out of Aldershot and Farnborough are looking okay. Let's get back to the music, because coming up, we are going to be hearing about the Pass Out Parade that took place at ATC Purbright on Friday. That's after Stella Lefty.
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0: LFD and Boston on BFBS Aldershot. It's Natasha with you this Monday, the 22nd of June, and it's 8:45. And on a very hot summer morning at ATC Purbright, recruits passed out in front of family and friends. I was there and caught up with Major Benji Brown, officer commanding 1 Fowler Squadron.
1: We've had a pass-off parade, which really is the culmination of 13 weeks of training for 137 recruits. We've had an amazing day for the parade. We've had over 1,200 family members here. We've got the BFBS ice cream van, and it's a happy day where the recruits can reflect on all of the hard work they've done over that 13 weeks and stand proud in front of their families.
0: It was fantastic to see the crowds cheering, and as you mentioned, there was a huge queue for that ice cream van. But just tell us, why has there been a name change for 1 Fowler Squadron to Wilson Company? What does that mean?
1: So the Army's always looking forward and looking to the future. Fowler Squadron's had a proud lineage for over 100 years, but we thought Soldier Academy is ready to look ahead and try and provide some more contemporary figureheads for the recruits to aspire towards emulating and to hear from. So while we've had a great rich history from Fowler Squadron, we're really looking ahead to having Colour Sergeant Wilson to be able to provide his advice and guidance and leadership experience going forwards.
0: And joining us now is Colour Sergeant Matthew Wilson, MC, who serves with the Rifles. The new company is going to be named after you, having received the Military Cross for actions in Afghanistan. Just tell us, what does that mean to you?
2: Firstly, it's a massive privilege and an honour. I've almost got a bit of imposter syndrome here, but it's incredible. And I'm just I hope that this experience now allows me to sort of go through with the recruits and show them, well, at least take away from my story what they can, hopefully some courage and leadership, and sort of bestow as much as I can experience-wise on the recruits before they go off to their units.
0: And Major Benji Brown, just finally, what is next for ATC Purbright?
1: Well, what Purbright and what the Army does incredibly well is provide training and development for the thousands of soldiers or recruits that arrive here every year looking to start their journey in the Army. So although the name might change and we're going to be proudly holding the Wilson Company name, actually Purbright will continue to deliver world-class training for those recruits over 13 weeks and then pass new soldiers proudly into the Army so that they can continue their training.
0: And that's Major Benji Brown, officer commanding of 1 Fowler Squadron, about their pass-off parade and name change. And this is Perry, Forget About Us. I don't

2.5K, all 5K. And basically, as you walk, jog or run, they will throw coloured paint at you. It is just such a pretty sight to see. And if you want to get involved, you can go over to their website, pth.org.uk/dash of colour. So they've got some early bird prices. Adults over 14 get in for £20. Children under 13 get in for £16. So as I say, you can walk, jog, run, whatever you fancy, but help raise money for this amazing charity, the Phyllis Tuckwell, for their Dash of Colour. And that website for you again, pth.org.uk. And I want to play you the Soup Dragons now with I'm Free.

the Soup Dragons, and I'm Free. It's Natasha with you for breakfast this Monday. And if you want to get into the competition draw to win that family ticket to the British Motor Show that's going to be taking place here in Farnborough, all you need to do is answer a question. And that question is, what does EV stand for in the automotive world? And I was just actually having

A look at what they've got on at the British Motor Show this year. They have bringing back the British Army Village. They're going to have British Army motorsports, military vehicles, military equipment that you can check out. They're going to have a sim racing bus, and the British Army sports team are going to be there as well. There'll be a chance for you to check out loads of other things as well, like the live arena. There'll be test drives. There will be the supercar paddock, the club hub, loads and loads of things. So if you want to get into that draw, all you have to do, as I said, is tell me the answer to the question, what does EV stand for in the world of cars, and drop me an email with your answer, aldershot@bfbs.com. And while you do that, we've got Harry Styles, Dance No More.

0: Sir Keir Starmer could be on the brink of resigning. The PM has spent the weekend considering his political future. Four cabinet ministers have told Sir Keir to go, as the man reportedly eyeing up the job, Andy Burnham, arrives in Westminster as a newly elected MP. BBC political correspondent Joe Pike says all the indications are that time is running out for the PM.
1: He spent the weekend with his family at Chequers, his country residence, mulling his political mortality. From every conversation I've had with figures within government over the last day or so, everything points to one political eventuality, which is that the man who walked up Downing Street less than 2 years ago, victorious after general election, may soon be walking in the opposite direction because his authority has really faded away.
0: Qatari and Pakistani mediators say Iran and the US have agreed on a roadmap towards reaching a final deal to end their war within 60 days after overnight talks in Switzerland. Iran's Foreign Minister Abbas Araghchi said there'd been major progress in the negotiations, while the US has yet to comment. The mediators also claimed Tehran and Washington had agreed to set up a communications line to avoid incidents in the Strait of Hormuz. Former Pentagon official Adam Clements thinks other countries will have to become involved for a permanent deal.
2: That's what the U.S. will have to use. I think it'll be forced to use in some ways some of its Gulf allies, some of its European allies as well, from a military standpoint, from a political pressure standpoint.
0: It's reported Russian troops have infiltrated a strategic city in eastern Ukraine and are now trying to surround it. Ukrainian soldiers have told the BBC the area is now effectively in a grey zone, no longer controlled by anybody. If it falls, Russia's soldiers would move closer to seizing Donbass completely. The UK's record for the hottest June temperature looks likely to be broken this week, with forecasts as high as 38 Celsius for parts of southern England. A Met Office amber warning for extreme heat is now in place until midnight on Thursday, covering much of the south and east, the Midlands and part of Wales too. At the World Cup, Liverpool legend Mo Salah scored as Egypt came from behind to beat New Zealand 3-1 for a first ever win at the tournament. He says the whole nation will be celebrating.
3: It's a great feeling for all of us. It's a great achievement. I said before, we just do our best in the tournament to make the people happy in Egypt, and I think they are right now, they are happy, and what happened today is a history for us as Egyptians.
0: With Iran holding Belgium to a goalless draw, Egypt are top of Group G with one game left to play. In Group H, Spain thrashed Saudi Arabia 4-0, while Cape Verde caused another shock by drawing 2-2 with Uruguay. And Toy Story 5 has become the biggest box office debut of the year in the US. The fifth film in the franchise earned the equivalent of £121 million in its opening weekend. That makes it more immediately successful than any of the other previous Toy Story films. That's the latest. I'm Siobhan Harris. We'll be right back.

Jason Derulo and Want to Want Me. It's a hot day today, highs of 30 degrees Celsius, pure sunshine and a gentle breeze as well. If you're a hay fever sufferer, it is a very high pollen count. And I want to play you a song which I am just absolutely loving at the moment from the new Toy Story film, which, by the way, is brilliant. If you haven't seen it yet, highly recommend it. Plus, it means you can get into the air conditioning. So many things to love. It's Taylor Swift and I Knew It, I Knew You.

Taylor Swift. I knew it. I knew you on BFBS Aldershot. They played Taylor Swift at the wedding I went to on Friday evening, and it was great. Like, everyone got up and danced and sang along to Love Story. It was a bit surreal, I'm going to be honest, but it was amazing. The funny thing is, though, about this particular wedding disco was that they had the lights on, which was really, really off-putting. I think many people didn't want to get onto the dance floor because it was like, I don't want to be judged with my dance moves. Anyway, I think towards the end of the evening, everyone was like, meh, and just kind of got on with it. But it was great fun. Absolutely loved seeing everyone sing and dance along to Taylor Swift. They even played Westlife, like proper throwback music. It was brilliant. What did you get up to this weekend? Let me know. I'd love to hear from you. I'm on aldershot@bfbs.com. And don't forget, that is the email address that you need for our competition. And I'll be giving you the answer after Charlie XCX, SS26.

Charlie XCX and SS26. So we've been running our competition. Did you manage to get the answer? I asked you, what does EV stand for in the world of cars? And this is for you to get into the draw to win that family ticket to the British Motor Show. The answer I was looking for was, of course, electric vehicle. So well done if you got that right. Well done, you have been entered into the draw. If not, don't worry, another chance for you tomorrow. For now, The Offspring and Pretty Fly. Oh, just leaving, glass and glowing.

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And Army on BFBS Aldershot, Natasha with you this Monday. And I've got so much more amazing music I want to play for you, including the likes of Bebe Rexha and the Red Hot Chili Peppers. And we're going to be going back in Rewind shortly as well. Before any of that, Sienna Spyro's latest song, Material Lover.

offender and people watching. So the start of Armed Forces Week is here. We have the flag raising ceremony at the Prince's Gardens in Aldershot in the next few minutes. And just to let you know, on Sunday, there's a free breakfast for Armed Forces personnel and veterans at the Tesco's Cafe. So you just need to present your MOD 90 identification card or veterans card at the cafe in Aldershot Tesco's to get a free breakfast if you fancy doing that. Something nice to take part in, hopefully getting loads of military personnel and veterans together for breakfast this weekend. And of course, the main event on the Saturday as well. We've got the Red Hot Chili Peppers for you now with Californication.

The Red Hot Chili Peppers and Californication. Coming up, we are going back in time with Rewind. Music from Avril Lavigne, Just Jack, JoJo. But before that, the latest song from Bebe Rexha and Faithless, New Religion.

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It's Freemasons and Uninvited on BFBS Aldershot. It's Natasha with you this morning, and we're in Rewind. Some clues as to what year we're in. This is when Hot Fuzz was released at the cinema. The Bourne Ultimatum and Ratatouille, plus JoJo, brought out this song, Too Little, Too Late.

0: Jojo and Too Little Too Late on BFBS Order Shot. So in this year, pop star Britney Spears rebelled against her manufactured and carefully controlled career in the ultimate act of rebellion and shaved her own hair off in front of dozens of paparazzi photographers.
1: I said, are you sure you're not having a bad day and tomorrow you'll feel differently about it? Why don't we wait a little bit? She said, no, I absolutely want it shaved off now.

Let me think about it on BFBS Order Shot. So that was our penultimate song for Rewind. The year that we were looking for was 2007. Well done if you got it right. We were playing for fun and we'll do it all again tomorrow. Coming up next, we've got the news for you. Then it's Totally Connected. Richard is actually presenting breakfast at a different radio station this week. So he won't be on with us today, but we will have Richard Hatch instead. And I will be back with you for breakfast tomorrow. So enjoy the rest of your Monday. Stay cool as you can, drink plenty, and I'm going to leave you now with Avril Lavigne, When You're Gone. Enjoy the rest of your day.

0: Sir Keir Starmer is stepping down as Prime Minister and Labour leader. Speaking in Downing Street, Sir Keir has just set out the timetable for the selection of his successor.
1: Every decision I've taken has been about putting the country I love first. That is why I will resign as leader of the Labour Party. I have spoken to His Majesty the King this morning to inform him of my decision. I will ask the National Executive Committee of the Labour Party to set out a timetable with nominations opening on the 9th of July and completed by the summer recess. In the case of a contest, this will ensure a new leader is in place before Parliament returns in September. I will remain in post as Prime Minister until the contest is complete, and I will do everything I can to ensure an orderly handover of power.
0: Sir Keir listed some of his achievements.
1: An end to austerity, with the fastest fall in NHS waiting lists for 17 years. The biggest improvement in rights for workers and renters in a generation. The biggest uplift in defence spending since the Cold War. Small boat crossings falling. Asylum hotels closing. Protecting young people from social media.
0: And he thanked his colleagues and paid this emotional tribute to his family.
1: And when I leave the biggest job in the country, I shall spend more time on the most important job. Being the best husband I can to my fantastic wife, Vic, who has been a rock by my side through good times and bad. And being the best dad I can to my beautiful children, who are my pride and my joy. Thank you very much.
0: Andy Burnham, who many believe could replace the Prime Minister, is on his way to Westminster, where he'll be sworn in as MP for Makerfield after winning the by-election there last week. BBC political editor Chris Mason has more.
2: He arrives here with this huge expectation. I was talking to a cabinet minister last night, anticipating this moment this morning, who said, look, Andy Burnham will have to demonstrate and demonstrate pretty quickly that he commands the support of one heck of a lot of Labour MPs. Now, I think he'll be able to do that. He'll now have to decide kind of choreographically when he wants to do that. Perhaps, and I'm guessing here, perhaps he leaves today to being the Prime Minister's big day and he does the formalities of being sworn in and doesn't necessarily go wildly further in setting out his stall. Who knows? Let's see.
0: And recapping our breaking news this hour, Sir Keir Starmer has announced he plans to resign as Prime Minister. That's the latest. I'm Siobhan Harris.

0: I love it when they do like a really, really big news just before I'm about to go on the radio. Really, it really keeps us on our toes. It's Lewis Capaldi, it's Stay Love on BFBS, the Forces Station. Fun in there before it, Monday 22nd of June, if you missed it with Siobhan just then. In the last hour, the Prime Minister, Sir Keir Starmer, has announced he's going to be stepping down later on this year. Obviously, the guys from Forces News will have all the updates as we get them. It's going to be a busy day. You just know when it's one of those days in the office where everyone's going to be talking about the same thing. I mean, still, lasted longer than Rishi Sunak and the woman who, for some reason, was in competition with the lettuce. So, do with that what you will. So it's a weird country sometimes, this one, isn't it? Britain can be a very, very strange place. We don't like to take actual news too seriously. We don't handle it well, do we? Listen, how you doing? Monday, start of a brand new week. Thank you for your company today, wherever you are around the Forces world. I'm Joe, this is Totally Connected. Hey, did you manage to have a good weekend? Did you manage to get any time off? Did you manage to celebrate Father's Day over the weekend? If you missed it, we had some really, really nice messages in. We've shared them on our socials. Just search BFBS Radio. Worth a look at. Quite lucky. I was in the UK for Father's Day over the weekend, so I managed to get home, go and see the old man. Big ups a certain supermarket in the UK, by the way, who have really leaned into a niche. Obviously picked up a couple of bits for him, little present, little card and that. And I, like pretty much 90% of the male population, cannot wrap a present, cannot wrap gifts. There is just something in our DNA that makes it impossible to fold bits of paper and use sellotape. I love the fact that a certain supermarket has started producing a gift bag that genuinely says on it in fancy writing, "Too lazy to wrap this for you." Yes, that is the vibe, my friend. Listen, I hope you had a good one if you are celebrating. It is a busy start to the week, right? This week we see the start of Armed Forces Week. The guys in Northern Ireland actually started the celebrations early. They had their Armed Forces Day on Saturday just gone. We'll find out how it went down in a few. We'll also do some fresh new music from Blossoms and your chance to win as we play today's game of Five-A-Side. It's all on the way, but first, Pink Panther and Boys Are Liar.
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Pantheris playing right around the Forces world and across the UK on BFBS. You're on with Joe, it's Totally Connected. Stick about, we'll do throwback Sophie Ellis-Bextor in a few. Tom Grennan lined up as well. First, I need to ask you a question today, and I think this is a controversial one. I think this is the sort of thing that does give some people the ick. Have you ever given your car a name? Even more so, have you ever given it like a name and a little personality as well? I need to hear from you today. Connected at bfbs.com is the email. Or you can send me a message on Insta. We're at BFBS Radio. Just send us a little DM. I need to know today because I'm car shopping, right? I'm very, very excited. The lease on my car is up at the end of July. So I need to be a little bit organised and sort something out. I'm not going to lease again. I'm going to buy a car. Like, leasing was great, but I had to do it because I had like 5 minutes notice to move back from Brunei to the UK. I was like, right, I need a car. What's the fastest way to do this? Just get it done. And I've been looking around. And nowadays, obviously, with like these big, big online car selling websites, you can buy a car from anywhere in the country and they'll deliver it to you. But it has got me wondering, does the location of the car affect the car? I'm looking at a nice little Ford. I was looking at one yesterday. I saw decent mileage, good price, all of that. However, it was based in Liverpool. And I'm slightly worried, if I buy a car from Liverpool, does that mean it's going to be Scouse? Am I going to have a give it a Scouse name? Is it going to talk in Scouse to me? Hey, lad. The Bluetooth device. It's not connected. It's not connected, son. That's how I picture it in my head. I'd love to be proved right on that. It's

0: Sophie Ellis-Bextor on BFBS, the Forces Station. It's Totally Connected with Joe. Stick about, exciting one. A fella who has released, I can't believe I'm saying this, his sixth album a couple of days ago. And it's niche, because in dance music, we don't normally get albums. But Sonny Federa has released his sixth ever album just before the weekend. And the first tune from it is our takeover track today from BFBS Beats. And we'll get it on for you after Tom Grennan.
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2: 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Search

0: Tom Grennan, Shadowboxing on BFBS, the Forces Station. You're on with Joe. We'll do Noah Kahan in a few. Prosper and Clooney's Free Your Mind as well. Just want to quickly say hi to Emma, who sent in a message, connected at BFBS.com. We've been talking about naming cars because I'm off car shopping. I'm very excited. I'm not normally a car name person, but I think I might be leaning into this now. She says, my current car is a very dark orange Peugeot called Muriel Mandarin. That's kind of sweet. I don't mind that, Emma.
1: Takeover tracks.
0: Feels like they need to be punny in a way, car names, don't they? 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Right now, it is all about BFBS Beats, our sister station that brings nothing but dance, hip-hop and R&B energy all day long. If you need like a little boost this Monday, this is the radio station for you. And one of the songs we've recently added to the Beats playlist is from the fella who dropped his sixth album a couple of days ago, which is pretty unheard of in dance music. Like dance, we do loads and loads of singles and stuff. It's rare we see a proper album. Sonny Federa has got a brand new album out. The first tune off it is one that he's done himself. No collabs, no team-ups. It is just proper, like, big room, almost trance-inspired energy. Gorgeous, this. It's called Feel Again.
2: I've

been a long time coming, but it feels like Big Room dance music is back. From his new album, Can We Do It All Again, he dropped the other day. It's Sonny Federa and Feel Again, one of the tunes you're going to hear on BFBS Beats. If you like all things dance, hip hop and R&B, you need to go check it out. That's made the playlist recently. That new Pauser tunes on there, the latest one from Ewan McVicar as well. And of course, we are representing the world of rap as well. Little T on Wayne on there, H as well. It's worth checking out Beats. 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Gorgeous new one from Noah Kahan. This is Doors playing on Totally Connected. Happy Monday. I grew up.

Bert Clooney and Free Your Mind on BFBS, the Forces Station. I'm Joe. Happy Monday to you. A lot of people like me who are a little bit nerdy about dance music got very excited because Calvin Harris dropped his own kind of UK garagey, kind of speed housey remix of that song. And I beefed over the weekend. I want a copy of it. I know that's really tragic, but I feel like that song's already a banger. That Calvin Harris remix on it, absolute next level, mate. In fact, our Kath Brazier from the BFBS sports team spent last week away on leave in Ibiza. I believe at one point she was hanging out with old Wayne Lineker at O Beach. We'll get her on the show later on to talk all things sport, but we need to find out if she met big man Wayne. Listen, if you've got a few minutes free this Monday, could you do me a little favour? And I say, can you do me a favour? Really, I'm asking, do you want to do a favour for yourself? I have got 200 quid's worth of online shopping vouchers to give away. If you want to win them, all you need to do is tell us what you think. It's as simple as that. We want your opinions on everything we do here at BFBS. The radio stuff, the telly stuff, if you're watching BFBS TV overseas. The news stuff, the online stuff. 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And in exchange for your opinions, it could land you some online shopping vouchers to just treat yourself, right? Buy that thing you've wanted for a while. You can get involved right now at bfbs.com/survey while I play George Michael.

0: George Michael and Star People on BFBS, the Forces Station. This is Totally Connected. I'm Joe, hope you're good. Start of Armed Forces Week today. However, Team Northern Ireland got to begin the celebrations early. They had their Armed Forces Day celebrations on Saturday in Coleraine. Our Rachel Cochran and Cherry Casey were there. We'll hear from them after the Hoosiers.
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0: It's the Hoosiers on BFBS, the Forces Station. I'm Joe. My favourite tune that Gracie Abrams has released in quite a while is on the way. We'll do Hit the Wall next. First, though, as the rest of the country kind of gets ready for Armed Forces Week celebrations to begin today, Team Northern Ireland had it early. They had their Armed Forces Day celebrations in Coleraine on Saturday just gone. Of course, we needed to bring you a little flavour of the action, so we sent along our Cherry Casey and Coleraine native Rachel Cochran.
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3: We are here in Coleraine for Armed Forces Day in Northern Ireland, a whole week ahead of the national events across the UK, and it is shaping up to be a really wonderful one. The sun is out, the crowds are filling the streets of Coleraine.
4: Around 25,000 people have turned out and lined the streets and shown their support. It's a chance for people in communities to express their deep appreciation for the work that we do in the armed forces on their behalf.
5: The parade is about to step off very, very shortly and will come down the main street of Coleraine.
6: I think the drumhead service is something that not only the veteran community, the serving community, but members of the public actually listen and take part, and that's really to commemorate, celebrate our armed forces. And so it's such a privilege to take part.
7: Just as I parked and walked down the Strand Road, the RAF Falcon Parachute Company just came out of the plane and just descended across the sky, and then the smoke came on and you could see them getting into formation, and it's a real treat.
8: Great to do the Armed Forces Day here in Coleraine. Fantastic reception from everybody. They've just been watching the parade and then they've come down to watch us, and I think they're going to head down to all the different stands and stalls in a second as well. So yeah, really good atmosphere.
9: Do you know, there's a buzz around town, and there's been a buzz around town since the guys have been in here probably from 6:30 this morning. Yeah. So it's really, really great to see, and I'm looking forward to getting down to Christie Park, mingling with everybody and just making sure everybody has a great day.
10: It's a really wonderful opportunity for HMS Vito, one of the Archer class B2000s that sailed from Port Rush last night, to be here in place ready for the Armed Forces Day.
11: Yeah, we've got the Dakota coming in, I think 3 o'clock. So great way to kind of bring it to a close as well as to open it, with the Royal Air Force showing off what it can do.
10: Well, it's been a fantastic setup and wonderfully well supported by the people of Coleraine. We're very grateful for the council for hosting us and all the hard work that's gone in the background to make today possible.
0: Thanks to Rachel Cochran and Cherry Casey for that. You can see some more of the highlights from Armed Forces Day in Northern Ireland on the BFBS Northern Ireland Facebook page right now.

Earth who went on holiday and then immediately moaned about it for a while. I'm a silly boy. I went and got myself a little bit sunburnt in Lanzarote, and that means I've been kind of disgusting. I'm looking at my chest right now. Yeah, still kind of peeling and gross and that. And it meant that last week I wasn't really able to get any fizz in, because my fizz at the moment is swimming. I'm a really big swimmer. And I thought, do you know what? I don't need to subject people in a leisure centre to this mess today. However, I'm going to brave it again. And I have to say, I'm very, very jealous. If you're getting us on in Brunei this evening, it is all about the swimming this week, because BFB are hosting their charity swimathon on Friday, aren't they? They're going from 7 in the morning on Friday all the way through to 0700 on Saturday morning. The teams have been decided. However, if you're up for it, why not go along and support the guys anytime on Friday, early doors on Saturday? There is going to be music. There's going to be food and drink. It's looking really good. Why not go along and give them your support?

It's the Rolling Stones and Angry playing right around the Forces world and across the UK on BFBS. I'm Joe. It is Monday. It is the 22nd of June today. Can you believe it? This is Totally Connected. Stick about. We'll get Siobhan on with your latest after Texas.

0: Sir Keir to quit as MP.
1: I will remain in post as Prime Minister until the contest is complete.
0: He paid an emotional tribute to his family.
1: Being the best husband I can to my fantastic wife, Vic, who has been a rock by my side through good times and bad.
0: So what next, a coronation or a contest?
2: I don't think that any of the people who are lined up to replace him are going to do a better job.
3: Voices News with Siobhan Harris.
0: Sir Keir Starmer is stepping down as Prime Minister and Labour leader. He announced his departure in Downing Street, watched by a number of cabinet ministers and advisers who had gathered outside to support him. Sir Keir said he'd listened to Labour MPs before making his decision.
1: Every decision I've taken has been about putting the country I love first. That is why I will resign as leader of the Labour Party. I have spoken to His Majesty the King this morning to inform him of my decision. I will ask the National Executive Committee of the Labour Party to set out a timetable with nominations opening on the 9th of July and completed by the summer recess. In the case of a contest, this will ensure a new leader is in place before Parliament returns in September. I will remain in post as Prime Minister until the contest is complete. And I will do everything I can to ensure an orderly handover of power.
0: Sir Keir highlighted what he says were the successes of his time as Prime Minister, including on defence spending. He was speaking against music being played outside Downing Street.
1: An end to austerity, with the fastest fall in NHS waiting lists for 17 years. The biggest improvement in rights for workers and renters in a generation. The biggest uplift in defence spending since the Cold War. Small boat crossings falling. Asylum hotels closing. Protecting young people from social media. And 500,000 children being lifted out of poverty.
0: He ended by thanking his colleagues and paid this emotional tribute to his family.
1: And when I leave the biggest job in the country, I shall spend more time on the most important job. Being the best husband I can to my fantastic wife, Vic, who has been a rock by my side through good times and bad. And being the best dad I can to my beautiful children, who are my pride and my joy. Thank you very much.
0: Four cabinet ministers and around 100 Labour MPs had called on Sir Keir to go. The BBC's Nick Watts was in Downing Street to hear the Prime Minister's statement.
4: Well, what we know is Keir Starmer follows the rules. And the rules are that there is now a vacancy for the leadership of the Labour Party, so it's over to the National Executive Committee. And as he said, nominations for that open on the 9th of July, close when Parliament rises on the 16th of July. If there's only one candidate, as there was in 2007 with Gordon Brown, then you'll have a new Prime Minister on the 16th of July. If there's a contest, then it goes until Parliament comes back at the end of September, and that's when you get a new Prime Minister.
0: Shadow Northern Ireland Secretary Alex Burghardt says today's announcement shows how Sir Keir has failed.
5: I think it's very sad that that Keir Starmer, within 2 years, has failed so demonstrably that he's been forced to resign by his own MP. And I'm sorry to say that I don't think that any of the people who are lined up to replace him are going to do a better job.
0: Reform UK say they're demanding a general election, while Sir Ed Davey, the Lib Dem leader, says British people are sick of being let down by an endless merry-go-round of prime ministers. Attorney General Lord Hummer, who's a close ally of the Prime Minister, says Sir Keir's decision reflects his true decency.
6: I thought that was a moment of extraordinary dignity from the Prime Minister, showing his true decency. The kind of qualities that I've seen, actually, since I've known him for 30 years, but I've seen day in, day out for the last 2 years.
0: Meanwhile, the man looking to replace him, Andy Burnham, is on his way to Westminster. He's being sworn in later today as the newly elected Member of Parliament for Makerfield. Labour MP Rachel Maskell is already looking to him as a successor.
7: All eyes now will be on Andy Burnham and how he formulates that programme for government. And it's really important, unlike Keir Starmer, who spoke to a few, that Andy Burnham speaks to all the MPs to really engage them in building that programme.
3: Forces News. This is BFBS.
0: On to other news now, and the Met Office has issued a rare red weather warning for extreme heat in central and southern England and Wales on Wednesday and Thursday. The UK's record for the hottest June temperature looks likely to be broken this week, with highs of 38 Celsius in parts of southern England. The first round of high-level Iran-US talks in Switzerland have ended with an upbeat assessment from Pakistani and Qatari mediators. They say the two sides have agreed on a roadmap towards reaching a final deal to end their war within 60 days. And to a mechanism to end the fighting in Lebanon. TUI has been ranked as among the worst airlines for flight punctuality. Analysis of data from the Civil Aviation Authority shows departures from UK airports were typically 20 minutes late last year. And Woucher has apologised for a marketing email which referenced a three-year-old boy ending up in a crocodile enclosure in Cambridgeshire. The company says the wording was never approved.
3: This is Forces News.
0: Three UK-designed long-range strike systems have been flight-tested under Project Breakstop, aiming to deliver a low-cost weapon for Ukraine. Tom Sables went to look at what the competing manufacturers have put forward for the contract.
8: Sat in an RAF Northolt hangar, not models, but three real-world examples of a new capability hoped to be with Ukraine in the next year. Project Breakstop challenged UK industry less than 2 years ago to develop a low-cost ground-launched strike weapon that can carry a 225-kilogram warhead and hit targets more than 500 kilometres away. MBDA UK, MGI Engineering and Rotron Aerospace are the last manufacturers standing to keep pace with Ukrainian demand. They'd have to show they can produce 20 of these weapons a month within months of a production order. Armed Forces Minister Louise Sander-Jones took a look at the display.
9: You know, this is a missile that can do 500 kilometres plus range, but really crucially can be delivered for a unit cost of £400,000. That means we can produce it at scale, we can deliver it to Ukraine, just brings that versatility to it. I think what else is also really interesting is that the way that this has been developed. This was a real challenge to industry to say, look, these are the parameters, this is what we want to develop. And in a really short time frame, industry has risen to that challenge.
8: Further testing will take place in the coming months, followed by additional trials overseas, including in Ukraine. I asked if the British military could put in its own order for the winning bid.
9: We always need to make sure we're taking those lessons learned from Ukraine. You know, with my former hat on, I was in the military, I was in military intelligence. Of course, you'd be wanting to hoover up as many lessons as you can.
8: This program highlights an emphasis on pace in defence production, with flight tests taking place just months after the competition began. Tom Sables, BFBS Forces News, Northolt.
3: The World Cup 2026.
0: Cape Verde's gripping debut World Cup campaign continues as they held Uruguay to a thrilling 2-2 draw in Miami. Also in Group H, Spain thrashed Saudi Arabia 4-0. Liverpool legend Mo Salah scored as Egypt came from behind to beat New Zealand 3-1 for a first ever win at the tournament. He says the whole country is celebrating.
10: It's a great feeling for all of us. It's a great achievement. I said before, we just do our best in the tournament to make the people happy in Egypt, and I think they are right now, they are happy. And what happened today is a history for us as Egyptians.
0: With Iran holding Belgium to a goalless draw, Egypt are top of Group G with one game to play. England forward Ollie Watkins says managing the fitness of the likes of Bukayo Saka will be key for the latter stages of the World Cup. The Arsenal winger continues to recover from an Achilles injury going into tomorrow's second game against Ghana. Watkins says Saka's talent is clear to see.
11: I've only played with him a handful of times, but he's very unselfish and, you know, that's perfect. As a striker, someone who's always looking for you, and I feel like he makes always the right decision as a footballer. Whenever he receives the ball, you know he's going to always make the right decision, and I think that's the hardest thing to do in football.
0: And it looks like Scotland may have to face Brazil's Neymar in their Group C World Cup decider on Wednesday. Boss Carlo Ancelotti says the former Barcelona forward is fit to play. Scotland assistant coach Stephen Naismith says they can't get fixated on trying to stop one player when facing a team like Brazil.
12: He's one of those type of players that can do something himself and win a game, so you've got to guard yourself against that. But within their squad, they've got a fair few other attacking options that, and different styles that can hurt you just as much. You're loose in possession or you're loose with your structure, they will punish you without a doubt.
0: Captain Ben Stokes and bowler Gus Atkinson will join up with the rest of England's cricketers for the deciding test against New Zealand. Both players were handed written warnings after breaching contractual obligations.
3: 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Headlines.
0: Well, our main news is that Sir Keir Starmer's announced he's resigning as Prime Minister and leader of the Labour Party. He says he'll stay on until his replacement has been found. There'd been pressure on the Prime Minister to stand down following Andy Burnham's by-election win in Greater Manchester. Manchester. He is being sworn in as a Member of Parliament at Westminster this afternoon. And that's the latest. I'm Siobhan Harris.

Jesse J, Price Tag on BFBS, the Forces Station. Hey, happy Monday. Welcome to a new week. If you are only just starting it off, good morning if you're getting us on around the UK today. Hello if you are maybe night shifting it in Canada. Afternoon if you're on an op tour today. Thank you for choosing BFBS. Hey, if you're getting us on in Cyprus, Germany, Gibraltar, Belgium or the Netherlands this lunchtime. And good evening if worst day of the week is now done and dusted for you, maybe on Diego Garcia or in Brunei. Great to have your company. On in a little bit, going to be talking all things military sport with our Kath Brazier as we continue to build up to Armed Forces Day on Saturday. And of course, Armed Forces Week celebrations are week long. Today, the Armed Forces Day flag raising has been taking place at Edinburgh City. Our Mark McKenzie is there for us. We'll try and get him on the phone a little bit later on in the show. And we have your chance to win, of course, if you fancy bagging some new tech. Stick around. I'll tell you how you could be winning thanks to our game Five-A-Side. We'll do that after a former record of the week from Ariana Grande.

Ariana Grande on BFBS, the Forces Station. You're on with Joe for Totally Connected. Stick about. We're going to get some Royal Blood on the way. We'll do Ms. Dynamite as well. First, though, how do you fancy winning some tech? I have got your chance to bag a brand new 4K smart projector. Basically the ultimate telly upgrade. And it doesn't matter what you're watching on telly this year. It doesn't matter whether you're like deep into Love Island. It doesn't matter whether you're doing some like summer movie nights or if you're obsessed with the World Cup. In fact, the World Cup is what has kind of inspired our new game. It's called Five Aside. I have put together a team of five. Can you tell me which one of these does not belong? Today on the lineup, we have golf. We have Beetle, we have Puma, we have Passat, and we have Tiguan. Let me give you those again. We went through them quite quickly, didn't we? Today on the lineup, we have golf, we have polo, we have Puma, we have Passat, and we have Tiguan. If you want to have a guess today, what shouldn't be on that list? What are we booting off? It's connected at bfbs.com. If you can tell me which one is the odd one out, I'll give you about half an hour or so to play along for your chance to bag that 4K smart projector when we do the prize draw at the end

0: Royal Blood on Totally Connected with Joe. This is BFBS on a Monday. Hope you're good. We are playing Five Aside right now. 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I'm going to practice talking so that I can tell you how you can win after Ms. Dynamite. 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
0: Right, we'll do some fresh new music for the first time this week in a few. Going to get Jade and Plastic Box lined up for you as well. First, though, your chance to bag the ultimate telly upgrades as we play Five Aside. A brand new 4K smart projector could be yours. This is awesome, right? It's got all your apps built in already. It's got an HDMI port, so if you may be overseas, you could plug in like a BFBS box, anything like that. Got you sorted, right? You could be winning this just by identifying which of our Five Aside today doesn't belong on the team. Today we have Golf, we have Polo, we have Puma, we have Passat, and we have Tiguan, which is fun to say, surprisingly. Wasn't expecting that when I came to work this morning. But surprisingly fun to say that word. Which one of those doesn't belong? Do you want to have a guess today? It's connected at bfbs.com. Well done to Lee in Cyprus, Savo, getting it right. Hello to you, Lee, in the UK, back from holiday. Did you have a good time? Did you have a good time? Were you good? Did you manage to not get sunburnt like I did? I know I keep going on about it. Hello to Chelsea in Shape this afternoon, getting it right. Hello to Taryn, also in Shape. If you want to have a guess, it is connected at bfbs.com. Which one of these doesn't belong on our lineup today? We have Golf, we have Polo, we have Puma, we have Passat, and we have Tiguan. If you want to have a little guess, it is connected at bfbs.com, and I'll give you another 15 minutes or so to get yourself into that prize draw today.

0: Jade and Plastic Box on BFBS, the Forces Station. It's Totally Connected with Joe. We'll get back to Five Aside in a sec. First, though, we need to do a new week of this.
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0: So the deal is this. We bring you four fresh new music tunes. You get to vote for what becomes our record of the week on a Friday. It will surprise literally no one to learn that on Friday's show, the BTS Army got behind the boys and made their new tune our record of the week. This week, we are starting off with Blossoms. We've got a new tune out called Meet Me in Love. It's surprisingly like funky, surprisingly like disco-y, a little kind of 1975 edge to it. I was reading up on this song and the boys were like, yeah, we went away and did like a songwriting retreat to the Lake District. I don't think the Lake District is a particularly disco-y place, but maybe that means I don't know the Lake District that well. This is their new song. It's Meet Me in Love.

From Blossoms, it's called Meet Me in Love. Do you see what I mean? There's like a little bit of a funk to it. If you like it, you can give it your vote. See if you can make it record of the week. 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Right now, we are back to your chance to win a brand new 4K smart projector as Five Aside returns after this from the Oasis Boys.

0: and Supersonic on Totally Connected with Joe. It's BFBS, first day today of Armed Forces Week. Well, I guess Northern Ireland kind of kicked things off on Saturday with their National Day in Coleraine. Got the UK's event taking place in Aldershot on Saturday. However, Scotland are kind of in the limelight today. The Armed Forces Day flag has been raised at Edinburgh City Chambers. We're going to try and get our Mark McKenzie on the phone in a little bit. Before we speak to him, however, how do you fancy winning some brand new tech on Five-A-Side? Lots of right answers today. Couple wrong ones, actually. Well done to Lise in Shape getting it right. Well done to Pete in the UK getting it right. Dawn, not quite, mate. Have another guess. Yvonne in Cyprus, also not quite correct, mate. Let me give you that list one more time. I've put together a team of five. However, one of these doesn't belong. Can you tell me who shouldn't be there? Today we have golf, we have polo, we have Puma, we have Passat, and we have Tiguan. Still fun to say. It's connected at bfbs.com. If you can tell me which one of those doesn't belong, because it could win you a 4K smart projector. You've got till the end of Bella Kay's song, I Love It, I Love It, I Love It, to get yourself into that prize draw.
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1: It's Bella Kay on BFBS, the Forces Station. You're on with Joe JLS and Olivia Rodrigo playing in the next 15. But first, the end of Bella Kay means we need to wrap this up. So we're playing five aside. I've put together a team of five. If you can tell me who the odd one out is, it could make you a winner. A 4K smart projector. It's up for grabs when we do the draw at the end of this month. Today, this was the group we had. We had golf, we had polo, we had Puma, we had Passat, and we had Tiguan. Well done to a couple of very last minute correct answers. Well done to Yvonne getting it right. Well done to Elliot getting it correct as well. Elliot, you know full damn well I cannot read out the email you've just sent me, but thank you nonetheless. The answer we were looking for today was the Puma. The Puma was the odd one out. So today, believe it or not, I didn't realise this had its own day, but today is World VW Beetle Day. So here's what I thought. All the others are like modern day VW Volkswagen cars. The Puma, however, is the odd one out. It's from the Ford collection. And when we were talking about naming cars earlier, the wonderful Cam Kelly from BFBS Breakfast on digital radio in the UK told me that he named his Ford Harrison. Iconic work. If you got that right, well done, you're in the draw. More chances to win. Same time tomorrow on the show. Right, we're heading to Scotland to mark the start of Armed Forces Week. After this, from JLS.

0: All in the Fields, JLS, Love You More, it's BFBS. You're on with Joe, Olivia Rodrigo playing in just a second.
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0: Now we are fully in the thick of it with Armed Forces Week celebrations underway. We, of course, had the National Day in Northern Ireland taking place on Saturday. The UK event is going to be focused on Aldershot this coming Saturday. However, the celebrations are starting to get ready in Scotland as well. Mark McKenzie is in Edinburgh for us. Mark, how are you doing this morning, mate?
2: Yeah, morning, Joe. Happiness is liquid form at the moment, falling from the sky, just a light drizzle. We're at Edinburgh City Chambers. It's a stunning setting for the raising of the Edinburgh Armed Forces flag. Brian Ward from Legion Scotland, you pull all the events together for Armed Forces Day. Tell us about what's happened here today.
3: So we have entrusted the City of Edinburgh with the Armed Forces Day flag, and that will be

0: Very happy winner, and all the rest absolutely hate you. But luckily, the dogs only give love.
1: Excellent. We should add that it was an Armed Forces Day dog show as well. You say you've never been more terrified in your life. You're standing next to Ross.
2: It's going to be Ross McElhinney from the Royal Air Force.
1: Why is Armed Forces Day important to you as serving personnel?
2: I think in general it's actually important that we remember the reserve, the people who went before us, reservists, full-time regular staff, and those who are serving now, give a bit of thanks to them, as the Lord Provost said, for the all the work they've done and work they continue to do.
1: The Acting Garrison Sergeant Major is here representing the Army as well.
3: Yeah, I'm Colour Sergeant Thorley from the 1st Battalion Scots Guards, currently posted at UOTC Edinburgh. It's very important for Armed Forces Day because also it's just not the community, it's the worldwide as well. And also, as we always previously mentioned, it's also for families and also everybody that supports the Armed Forces.
1: It's a chance for you guys to be proud as well, isn't it? Not suggesting that you're not always proud, but that chest just comes out just slightly further in the lead up to this.
3: Yeah, 100% it does, yeah. Especially doing parades, it's nice to be proud. Also running the chains, running their chins, and also it's just nice for the community to see what we respect the Armed Forces.
1: Okay, we've got senior service here as well.
4: Hello, thank you, good morning. My name is Lieutenant Commander Megan McGowan. I'm representing the Royal Navy. I'm based over at HMS Caledonia in Rosyth.
1: Tell me about Armed Forces then, why it's important to you.
4: As Lord Provost said and my colleagues here, it is incredibly important to give our service men and women and their families even a day to recognise what they do for UK defence. I don't think we talk about it enough and have a wide enough understanding of what our people do around the globe. So it's really nice to be able to celebrate them and give an opportunity to be thankful.
1: Brilliant. Thank you for your time. Let's go back very quickly to Brian Ward. As I say, this is the lead up. There'll be events happening around the UK on Saturday. We know Northern Ireland held theirs on Saturday. The national event is in Aldershot. Edinburgh, what have we got here?
5: Edinburgh, so we have a parade forming up at 10 o'clock at Charlotte Square. That's going to be led by our riders branch, so on motorcycles. There's also going to be a Scottish Military Vehicle Group. They're bringing in 14 separate military vehicles. And then there'll be a parade of veterans led by the Lowland and Highland Bands of the Royal Regiment of Scotland and also the Royal Air Force Central Scotland Pipes and Drums. And then after that, when they arrive in St Andrew's Square, there'll be a programme entertainment and some refreshments for the veterans as well. A really good opportunity to sort of catch up with old friends.
1: Brian, thank you very much. Joe, that's it from Edinburgh. We're going to get some shelter. I'm sure it's just a passing shower that will last about a day.
6: Well, we've got our fingers crossed for you, Mark. We really have. Like we say, on Saturday, all the action is going to be happening. We'll have updates from the national event at Aldershot, and like Mark says, he's going to be there in Edinburgh for us with the latest north of the border too. Right now, stick about, latest headlines on the way after Olivia Rodrigo's dropped dead on BFBS. I know.

0: Sir Keir Starmer says he'll resign as Prime Minister less than 2 years after coming to power. He announced his departure in Downing Street, watched by a number of cabinet ministers and advisers. Four cabinet ministers and around 100 Labour MPs had called for Sir Keir to go. He said he had to listen to Labour MPs before making his decision.
1: Every decision I've taken has been about putting the country I love first. That is why I will resign as leader of the Labour Party. I have spoken to His Majesty the King this morning to inform him of my decision. I will ask the National Executive Committee of the Labour Party to set out a timetable with nominations opening on the 9th of July and completed by the summer recess. In the case of a contest, this will ensure a new leader is in place before Parliament returns in September. I will remain in post as Prime Minister until the contest is complete. And I will do everything I can to ensure an orderly handover of power.
0: He paid this tribute to his family.
1: And when I leave the biggest job in the country, I shall spend more time on the most important job. Being the best husband I can to my fantastic wife, Vic, who has been a rock by my side through good times and bad. And being the best dad I can to my beautiful children, who are my pride and my joy. Thank you very much.
0: Meanwhile, the man looking to replace him, Andy Burnham, is on his way to Westminster. He's being sworn in later today as a newly elected MP for Makerfield. Labour MP Rachel Maskell is already looking to him as a successor.
2: All eyes now will be on Andy Burnham and how he formulates that programme for government. And it's really important, unlike Keir Starmer, who spoke to a few, that Andy Burnham speaks to all the MPs to really engage them in building that programme.
0: Wes Streeting, who'd signalled his intention to run for Prime Minister as well, has now given his backing to Mr. Burnham. Reform is calling for a general election. On to other news, and parts of central and southern England and Wales have been issued with a rare red weather warning for extreme heat. It will be in place on Wednesday and Thursday with temperatures of up to 40 degrees Celsius forecast. During May's heatwave, 19 people died after getting into difficulty in cold water. Carl Gibbons is from Greater Manchester Fire and Rescue Service.
3: You may well come across somebody who's got into difficulties. 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Ask the person to float, that means lying on your back, arms spread wide, head up.
0: Less severe amber warnings have already kicked in. That's the latest. I'm Vicky Turner.
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5: Cheers, Vicky. Is it me, or is red weather warning somehow more of a tongue twister than yellow weather warning? Yellow weather warning, red weather warning, yellow weather warning, red weather warning. Just call it up, lads. I think just call it up. Spicy. Do the Nando's scale. That's how we should be describing weather, I think. Right, you're on with Joe. It is anthems time. Whether you are sweltering away in the heat or not, I have got a couple of anthems that are going to really bring the sunshine this Monday. I've got one of Imagine Dragons' finest on in a few. A lad who I really, really miss from pop music playing in a sec. But first, should we do CNC Music Factory?

dragons and demons, although unfortunately for like any fan of Impractical Joker, they are the imagination dragons. You can't really forget that, can you? Hey, you're on with Joe. It's BFBS Anthems from Monday. Hope your day is going all right wherever you are in the forces world. Could we start maybe a little hunt, a little kind of witness appeal, maybe? Trying to work out. I'm about to push play on Tayo Cruz's Break Your Heart. And it's been so long since we've had Tayo Cruz in commercial music. And I miss it, I really do. I was having a little snoop on Instagram. The last gig he apparently did that he posted from was in Norway of June of this year. So if you may be getting us on kind of Eastern Europe right now, if you're on Britain, Estonia, if you may be in Poland, if you've got a bit of free time, could you just do us a favour? When you're out and about, when you're on your R&R and you're exploring, just keep an eye out for this man who thinks that he's going to break your heart, because we miss him from pop music. We really, really do. We'll finish off anthems today with the one and only Tayo Cruz. This is Break Your Heart on BFBS. Now-

We've set up a special helpline. If you have spotted Tayo Cruz, connected at bfbs.com is the email. We need to work out where this man is. We need to bring him back to music. It's Break Your Heart, finishing off anthems for today. We'll get BFBS anthems back on your radio same time tomorrow. So if his last gig was Norway, in fact, speaking of live music, if you fancy getting about, getting out and about and getting some live music in, if you're on the Rock of Gibraltar to celebrate Armed Forces Day this weekend, DTC is hosting like a massive kind of Jib Rocks themed musical event. So many different acts going to be there. It's free for anyone on base. You can get yourself along from 6 until midnight this Saturday.

0: Choosing Texas on BFBS, the Forces Station. You're on with Joe. It's Monday, so we are going to get a little look at everything going on in the world of military sport. Kath Brazier is going to be joining us on the show after Teeks.
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0: right around the Forces world, across the UK as well. It is Totally Connected on BFBS. I'm Joe. It's Teeks and Sunshine. Going to get some BB Rexha playing in a few. New music from MK and Poppy Bascom as well. First and foremost, though, she has returned from living it large in Beefa. Kath Brazier is on the phone. Kath, how you doing, mate? How was the Golden Island?
1: I mean, wonderful. I've been back a couple of weeks, but today I'm really feeling my age.
0: I was going to say, it's the first time we've spoken since... In fact, yes. Let's get this music, this is nonsense. This is a bit more your style now. You're a raver, isn't it, Kath? Did you enjoy it?
1: An old raver. I did, I loved it.
0: Yeah?
1: I really loved it. And it's just a really chilled vibe. I don't work for the Ibiza Tourist Board or anything like that, but... it's got everything. It's got a real mix of everything. You know, the clubbing side is excellent, but it's still really chilled. You've got, the beaches are incredible, the food's incredible, but you can also do like the relaxed, the yoga vibes, and you know, it's just, yeah, it's a good place to go no matter what age, Joe.
0: I feel like playing Tiësto was the wrong vibe for talking about the relaxed
1: sorry, yeah.
0: bit of it.
1: No, when I started talking about yoga.
0: I do need to ask the big question though before we got onto the important stuff. Did you manage to meet Mr. Lineker? Because I know you were planning O Beach for one of the days, weren't you? Because it was a hen's do, wasn't it?
1: Yeah, it was a hen do. We went on the first day, on the Friday, and O Beach was brilliant. And I love it. I've been there before, really enjoyed it. Didn't see Miss Lineker, and I did understand. Well, I saw a few social media videos saying that he wasn't there that weekend as well. I think he had other priorities, but... What the last time
0: sorry,
1: I went?
0: Sorry, what else is Wayne Lineker doing? What are his other priorities?
1: I don't know. He didn't specify.
0: I'd love to see that man's Outlook calendar. I can't imagine he's busy.
1: I wouldn't like to speculate, to be fair, but he definitely wasn't there, because when we were there in 2018, he was front and centre and just like chill vibes, not with a DJ. And so I thought if he had been there, we would have seen him, but. But he wasn't. But it did not mar the day. It was. It's an incredible atmosphere, and it's also like a really good, like show. The show. There's constant shows on. You know, dancers and all the rest of it. And yeah, really enjoyed it.
0: Good. I'm glad. Well, we better get on to the serious business of sport right now. It is looking a little quiet at the moment. You and the team are out and about lots this week collecting bits. You're this week going to be doing that sport that everyone seems to be obsessed with at the moment. For anyone who's not initiated, what actually is paddle, and is it not just tennis?
1: No, it's like to me it looks like short tennis mixed with squash, because you've got the, you know, you can play off the walls and what have you. Now, I hands up, I have not played it yet, so tomorrow it is the RAF Paddle Championships at the moment down at Paddle Stars in Southampton. And that's taking place today and tomorrow, and that's exactly the question I want to go and ask. I want to see, what's the deal, Joe? Why is everyone's obsessed with paddle, and why is it so popular? And obviously the military just reflects what's happening in the civilian world. And it's just as popular there. I know that Jules went to, he attended the Army Paddle Championships, which at the end of last year. And I believe that they are going to try and set up end of year inter-services. So that will be first of its kind in paddle. So I'm going to the RAF Championships tomorrow, but... I want to kind of look at it as a more UCAF, because I know the organisation are very much trying to push it across all three services and make sure that the sort of facilities are in place across military bases around the country. So that'll be my outlook tomorrow. But I am selfishly hoping to get a lesson as well.
0: Well, I was going to say, I kind of want to have a go, because it seems to be a trend. Everyone at the moment either seems to be taking up running, which... absolutely not. I will not be tolerating that nonsense, or trying paddle. So I'll tell you what, next week, Kath, report back, see what paddle's like, and see if it's worth us trying. I do want to quickly, before I let you go, touch on kind of more traditional sport, because there's a little bit of football to look out for this week, isn't there?
1: Yeah, so it's the Infantry Cup final on Thursday. That's taking place at Sandhurst on their new sort of 4G pitch. And that is between One Lanx and One Mercy. And the kickoff is at 2 p.m. Interesting, a lot of the sport that we're looking at this week, and paddle, of course, is, well, it can be outside, but I don't think it'll be affected by the heat. But a lot of the sport we're looking at, for example, that Infantry Cup final, it's being played on an artificial surface. And I think it's going up to like 37 degrees or something on Thursday. Ooh. So I expect maybe a couple of sports fixtures might be affected by that heat. Kyle's also going to film some rugby league on Saturday up in Warrington. Again, a lot, it's like a mini tournament with a whole load of like military size represented, but on a grass surface, so less likely to suffer from the heat. But there are a lot of sports around at the moment that I think are going to suffer because of the heat wave. And obviously we're seeing all the hydration breaks and everything at the World Cup, so that will all be mirrored, I'm sure, over here.
0: It is mad. It is mad, isn't it? Listen, Kath, I better let you go. Go and keep hydrated, keep watered. Let us know what paddle is like, most importantly. You can keep up to date with everything the team are doing this week. Just head to forcesnews.com or you can follow them on socials. Right now, in honour of you, you raver, Kath Brazier, I'm going to play Fatboy Slim after this from BB Rexa.

0: Fat Boy Slim right here, right now on BFBS, the Forces Station. I'm Joe. We'll do MK's new tune with Poppy Bascom in a sec. 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
0: 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It's really funny, the episode that dropped late last week was kind of a Father's Day special, with it being Father's Day on Sunday. So we essentially had Bring Your Dad to Work Day. Jonah Jupp off of BFBS Esports brought his old man Steve along. And obviously what happens if your mate brings their dad to work? You get the goss, you get the stories about what young Jonah was like as a child. Apparently, very, very, very difficult to cool down for dinner, we heard.
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2: 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I'm AFK!
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0: How nice is it to see Poppy Bascom killing at the moment after breaking through on that Sonny Federa track? There she is teaming up with MK Zone on Totally Connected with Joe. You might know if you've been in Germany recently, if you know people in Germany, things have been busy. Very busy, as our mate H would say, with Exercise Rhino Storm going on. One of the things that kind of took place when all of those kind of thousands of troops were in Germany was the chance to sign up to a new Combat Lifesaver course. We're going to find out a little bit more about that course after Daft Punk.
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4: Time. 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Since 2013, Give Us Time has given almost 2,000 Forces families precious breaks away in holiday venues in the UK, Spain, Italy, America, and beyond. 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This year alone, over

0: My job on a Monday is to just try and kind of make you forget it's Monday for a little bit. And I think we kind of smashed it there. Daft Punk, Digital Love on BFBS. Teddy Swims playing in the next few, and we'll do that former weekend anthem from the Another Boys as well. Right, it's been busy. Busy time in Germany recently. You might have heard about Exercise Rhino Storm. So many different troops taken to Germany. And while the guys were kind of there, they were offered the chance to do a relatively new course called the Combat Lifesaver course. It's basically a chance for the guys there to show off some shiny new kit, teach some really incredible skills. And to find out more about it, our Laura Mitchell from BFBS in Germany went and caught up with Staff Sergeant Northrop from 3 Medreg.
1: So we're deployed on Exercise Rhino Storm, and we're using this opportunity to upskill some of our soldiers onto the new Combat Lifesaver course, which is part of the military's transition onto the new Tactical Combat Casualty Care.
2: And you just said that this is a new course. What makes this different from previous ones?
1: Yeah, so this course is all about upskilling the soldiers. So it's all about looking after the casualty for longer periods of time. And this is based on the output of conflicts in Europe at the moment. So it's about increasing our soldiers' awareness of looking after casualties that are seriously unwell for longer periods of time without that medical assistance of a combat medic.
2: And you've got some new equipment here. How has it been working with those?
1: Yeah, so we've brought out some of the state-of-the-art sim bodies, so they're very lifelike. They react, they feel like a human body, which really enhances the ability for soldiers to get stuck in, to get drawn into the environment, which is often what's done when you bring in extra CAS sim into a course. It just sort of helps bring them into the environment.
2: And would you say that it is going well?
1: Yeah, it's been a really good course. We're doing two of these back to back, and hopefully by the end of this, we'll have trained at least sort of 100 new soldiers into the Combat Lifesaver course.
3: Hi, my name's Private Parks. I'm a student on the CLS course.
2: So how is it going?
3: Yeah, good fun. I've learnt a lot. It's quite hard, but once you get the algorithm, it's all right.
2: Have you done anything like this before?
3: I'm a healthcare assistant, so I do work in a civilian hospital. So I'm quite familiar with some of it, but a lot I've not learnt before.
2: So you said there that you work in healthcare. So would you say that these courses are quite different from anything that you've done before?
3: Yeah, definitely, because it's like different kit that we're using in the hospital. We've got Bakshi kit. But out here in the field, you've definitely got limited resources, so it is a lot harder and different.
2: Are you enjoying yourself, though?
3: Yeah, definitely. I'm having fun.
2: And would you recommend this course to others to get involved in?
3: Yeah, I think it's a good qualification to have. Like modern warfare, medics are going to be a lot further back from the front line, so I think people in like infantry battalions, it's a good skill to have.
4: Hello, I'm Private Bland.
5: Private Irvin.
2: How has it been using the brand new equipment?
5: It's been quite good. We've got some new training dummies which give us more of a realistic take, and you can interchange them as well, which allows for more advanced training exercises with them.
2: And have you ever done a course like this before?
4: No, I've never done a course like this before. Just rocked up to battalion, came on the exercise, so I feel like this is a perfect opportunity to get to learn a lot more.
2: Oh, so was this sort of opportunity granted to you whilst you were here in Germany?
4: Yes, it was granted to me whilst I was in Germany, and obviously very excited to be here.
2: So what's one of the main things that you're going to take away from this course?
5: I think the course is really beneficial, and I feel like when the unfortunate event does arise and we'll have to deal with casualties, I believe this course is really beneficial and it's going to help us get in there and save lives.
0: And it's not a bad thing to be able to take off while you're spending a bit of time on the exercise there, is it? Lauren Mitchell hearing more about the Combat Lifesaver course that's been held in Sennelage. If you are getting us on in Germany or Belgium or the Netherlands this afternoon, Lauren is back on your radio about 10 minutes time after 2 the Savo. Right now, Teddy Swims and Mr. Know-It-All on BFBS.

Teddy Swims and Mr. Know-It-All on BFBS, Monday, 22nd of June. Start of Armed Forces Week today. Obviously, big day itself.

Celeste, Stop This Flame, playing right around the Forces world and across the UK on BFBS. I'm Joe. Thanks so much for getting totally connected on today. I am out of here for a Monday. I will see you tomorrow from 10 a.m. UK time. Vicky's got your latest after another. Let me tell you.

0: Sir Keir Starmer announces he'll step down as Prime Minister.
1: Every decision I've taken has been about putting the country I love first. That is why I will resign as leader of the Labour Party.
0: As the King of the North makes his way down south.
2: Are you preparing for a contest or a coronation?
3: Thank you, everyone.
0: And also on Forces News, parts of Britain become red hot.
4: There is a danger to life. This is not just for vulnerable people, of course, this is for the wider population as well.
5: This is Forces News with Vicky Turner.
0: Sir Keir Starmer is stepping down as Prime Minister and Labour leader. He made his announcement just before Andy Burnham confirmed he'll stand in the contest to replace him with the backing of the former Health Secretary Wes Streeting. Juliet Dwyer has more.
6: The Prime Minister walked out into the sunshine in Downing Street to make his announcement after a weekend of speculation about his future following Andy Burnham's victory at the Makerfield by-election. He was watched by a number of cabinet ministers and advisers who had gathered outside to support him. Sir Keir said he had listened to Labour MPs.
1: Every decision I've taken has been about putting the country I love first. That is why I will resign as leader of the Labour Party. I have spoken to His Majesty the King this morning to inform him of my decision. I will ask the National Executive Committee of the Labour Party to set out a timetable with nominations opening on the 9th of July and completed by the summer recess. In the case of a contest, this will ensure a new leader is in place before Parliament returns in September. I will remain in post as Prime Minister until the contest is complete. And I will do everything I can to ensure an orderly handover of power.
6: Sir Keir highlighted what he says were the successes of his time as Prime Minister, including defence spending. He was speaking as music was being played on a loudspeaker outside Downing Street.
1: The biggest uplift in defence spending since the Cold War. Small boat crossings falling. Asylum hotels closing, protecting young people from social media, and 500,000 children being lifted out of poverty.
6: He ended by thanking his colleagues and paid this emotional tribute to his family.
1: And when I leave the biggest job in the country, I shall spend more time on the most important job, being the best husband I can to my fantastic wife, Vic, who has been a rock by my side through good times and bad, and being the best dad I can to my beautiful children, who are my pride and my joy. Thank you very much.
6: His wife came over to embrace him, and the couple returned to Number 10, with Sir Keir having set a timetable for his departure only 2 years after the general election.
0: Four cabinet ministers and around 100 Labour MPs had called for Sir Keir to go. Shadow Northern Ireland Secretary Alex Burkhart says today's announcement shows how he'd failed.
7: I think it's very sad that that Keir Starmer, within 2 years, has failed so demonstrably that he's been forced to resign by his own MP. And I'm sorry to say that I don't think that any of the people who are lined up to replace him are going to do a better job.
0: Reform UK say they're demanding a general election, while Sir Ed Davey, the Lib Dem leader, says British people are sick of being let down by an endless merry-go-round of prime ministers. On social media, former Forces Minister Al Carnes, who resigned this month over defence spending, says Sir Keir has done the right thing. It took courage to make that decision, and I respect him for it. Labour peer Baroness Jenny Chapman was team stay for the PM, but says we are where we are.
8: If you want to deliver difficult stuff as the Labour Prime Minister, you need the support of more of the Parliamentary Labour Party than in the end he had. And he made the right decision. But now we've got to move forward. There'll be a new Prime Minister, and they've got a lot to do.
0: The man who says he's up for the job is Andy Burnham. He's on his way to Westminster, where he'll be sworn in as an MP later. Wes Streeting has also said he'd throw his hat in the ring, but he's now said he'll support Mr. Burnham. The BBC's political correspondent Nick Eardley has been looking at Mr. Streeting's statement.
9: This is the crux of what Wes Streeting is saying. We could spend the summer exaggerating small differences, or we can roll up our sleeves and help him to deliver the change our party and our country needs. That is the choice I am making, and I hope that everyone else will back Andy too.
0: Sir Keir Starmer will stay on as Prime Minister until his replacement is decided, which could be as early as the 9th of July if Andy Burnham's unchallenged. World leaders have been reacting too. Ukraine's leader, Volodymyr Zelensky, has said on X, "Keir, thank you for all your cooperation, your support and the joint decisions that have helped make our Europe and our protection of life stronger. We have confidence in Britain."
5: This is Forces News.
0: Some other stories now, and Ukrainian authorities say Russian drones have set fire to a Turkish cargo ship which was sailing to Ukraine, killing a crew member. The vessel's believed to have suffered serious damage. Police investigating NHS maternity services in Nottingham have arrested two men in connection with operating practices in the Truss mortuary services. A 55 and 59-year-old are being questioned on suspicion of misconduct in public office. An inquiry into Nottingham University Hospital's Trust will be the focus of a report on Wednesday into how failings led to the deaths of babies and families suffering serious harm. EasyJet has rejected a near £5 billion takeover offer from a US investment firm, accusing it of trying to buy the airline on the cheap. Castle Lake says it's made three approaches this month, all of which have been rejected. More than 100 businesses have backed calls for governments across the world to accelerate electrification. Uber, H&M, Coca-Cola and IKEA are among the big companies to back an open statement urging officials to move away from fossil fuels. It warns of volatile markets following the US-Israeli war on Iran and the energy crisis caused by Russia's invasion of Ukraine.
5: This is Forces News.
0: A rare red weather warning for extreme heat has been issued for parts of central and southern England and Wales. It will be in place on Wednesday and Thursday with temperatures up to 40 degrees Celsius forecast. Elizabeth Rossini from BBC Weather explains what the warning means.
4: There is a danger to life. This is not just for vulnerable people, of course. This is for the wider population as well. We're talking about some extremely high temperatures. The warning's valid from 9 o'clock on Wednesday through until 9 o'clock in the evening on Thursday. So some particularly high temperatures, 38, 39 degrees Celsius.
0: In situations where a red warning is issued, the Met Office advises people to avoid travelling where possible and to follow the advice of the emergency services and local authorities. During May's heatwave, 19 people died after getting into difficulty in cold water. Carl Gibbons from Greater Manchester Fire and Rescue Service has this advice.
3: You may well come across somebody who's got into difficulties. What we don't want you to do is enter water yourself and try and rescue that person. Call 999 for the emergency services, get them down to do the rescue. Ask the person to float, that means lying on your back, arms spread wide, head up.
5: The World Cup 2026.
0: Mo Salah was among the goals as Egypt made history at the World Cup, a 3-1 win against New Zealand, the nation's first ever victory at the tournament. They topped Group G after Iran held Belgium to a goalless draw. Arsenal's Leandro Trossard admits the Belgians were left frustrated by the result, despite having a player sent off during the game.
10: We had many good chances, I think, to score goals, but we didn't in the end. And then with 10 men against 11, you know, you have to defend your box, and we did that well in the end, so it's a bit of mixed feelings, I would say.
0: Tonight, Lionel Messi could break the all-time scoring record later as holders Argentina face Austria. It looks like Scotland may have to face Brazil's Neymar in their Group C World Cup decider on Wednesday. Manager Carlo Ancelotti says the former Barcelona forward is fit to play. Scotland assistant coach Stephen Naismith says they can't get fixated on trying to stop one player when facing a team like Brazil.
11: He's one of those type of players that can do something himself and win a game. So you've got to guard yourself against that. But within their squad, they've got a fair few other attacking options that, and different styles that can hurt you just as much. If you're loose in possession or you're loose with your structure, they will punish you without a doubt.
0: American Wyndham Clark won golf's US Open for the second time after finishing just one shot clear of nearest challenger Sam Burns. The 2023 champion ended on 4 under par at Shinnecock Hills. Serena Williams will make a return to singles tennis at Wimbledon after being handed the final wild card into the women's main draw. The seven-time champion was already due to be back at the Old England Club for the first time in 4 years after accepting a doubles wild card with Sister Venus.
5: Forces News.
0: Headlines. Andy Burnham's confirmed he'll run for Labour leader following Sir Keir Starmer's resignation. Speaking in Downing Street, the Prime Minister announced he'll remain in the job until a contest to replace him is wrapped up by the end of the summer. In a post on X announcing his leadership bid, the former Greater Manchester mayor says the country expects stability and seriousness. That's the latest. I'm Vicky Turner.

Eric Prydz calling me. It's not the UK Afternoon Show. Happy Monday. It is the 22nd of June. I tell you what, it's really hot here and already I am sick of it. I'm not really, but I'm just a bit sweaty and a bit, you know, a bit hot and flustered. Right, here we are then. Start of a brand new week, and not just any week. No, welcome to Armed Forces Week, as we get ready, of course, for Armed Forces Day, which is this weekend. And, of course, you can join George Ryland and Joe Carden, as BFBS will be at the UK national event in Aldershot. BFBS's Mark McKenzie is going to be in Edinburgh as well, in St Andrew's Square. All looking forward to all of that lot. As, of course, the country, we, you, celebrate and support our fantastic Armed Forces community. Right, loads going on. I think it was the Northern Ireland Armed Forces Day, wasn't it, over the weekend? So just loads of stuff going on at the moment. And you've been watching the World Cup? I saw the Swiss game. Oh, my life. They are so boring, aren't they? Couple of big games this week. We'll talk about that soon.

BFBS, the Forces Station. I watched the Netherlands-Sweden game on Saturday evening. Netherlands look great, don't they? Also good to see Spain turning up yesterday. They played Saudi Arabia, that scored a hatful of goals. Nice to see them sort of turning up to the tournament. And basically, if you watch a tournament, you just want the good sides to play well, don't you, I think. But yeah, so they're back. What else did I watch? I watched the Belgium-Iran game last night. I just expect more from Belgium. They just look really lacklustre. But I think playing a side like Iran, where they've literally, what, the football expression is they parked the bus. He had about like seven defenders every time Belgium came forward. It's just such a dull game to watch when one side is just trying to, you know, smother the game. But look, it was 0-0 in the end. I still quite enjoyed it, but I just think Belgium got nothing. If you can't break down a side like Iran, you're not going to go to, you know, you're not going to go far into the tournament. So what have we got today? The two games today, 17:30 coverage starts. This is UK time. Argentina versus Austria. The Messi show continues. He's already scored three goals. Incredible. And the other game, France in action. That's at 9:30. So 21:30 UK time. France versus Iraq. France just look absolutely awesome. And the main event earlier on this week, of course, Scotland taking on Brazil. Terrifying news for Scotland that Neymar is now fit as well. Brilliant. Shall we all mark him? And on Tuesday, England taking on Ghana. And if you're an England supporter, just going into that game thinking we can literally conquer the world. We played so well, didn't we? And when I say we, I mean England, because I'm English. Not Scottish. But I'm supporting Scotland as well. Right, it's BFBS, the Forces Station. This is Chris Stahl and...

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It's not the UK Afternoon Show. Monday, 22nd of June. Hope it's nice where you are. Don't forget to put some sunny loche on if you are in the UK today. Just keep it on. I think it's so hot. I think you should, if you're going to bed, stick it on. Just put a little bit on the back of the neck, yeah? Did you have a nice Father's Day? If you are a father, did you have a nice day? Did you feel spoilt? Did you feel loved and supported and looked after and all the rest of it? I'm going to say no. Well, I did, but look, on Saturday, it's funny, isn't it? Being a dad, you know, Dad Day, I ended up just doing typical dad jobs, to be honest. You know, just like lots of adult, boring dad jobs. So, like, fixing, you know, cutting, mowing, carrying. Basically, if it ended in ing, I'm pretty sure that I did it yesterday. I also went to the tip. See, that's the kind of Father's Day. That's a working father, that is. I did three tip runs yesterday. Just back, filling the car, just full of stuff that drips on you. Just, you know, it's furniture, it's clothes, it's just gunk. Filling the car, going to the recycling centre, dropping it off, bringing it back, putting it up, going back, checking this over, queuing up, park it, it's boiling. Look, this could be called a rubbish radio link for two reasons. Let's move on. All right, it's BFBS, the Forces Station. This is Jamiroquai, Space Cowboy. Look, if you did get a really... If you did get spoiled a lot on Father's Day, tell me. Make me jealous. Maybe you did four tip runs. I don't know.

Be a Fiesta Forces station. So if you had a great Father's Day, if you felt loved and supported, email me, tell me how you got spoiled, please, just so I can take that email, print it off and take it home and show my kids about how they should have reacted yesterday. Father's Day, or more accurately, Hero Day. Are we calling it that now? Are we calling it Hero Day? So Keir Starmer's gone. What is that? Is that seven prime ministers in 10 years? Something like that. How do we feel about that? Are we pleased by that? It's a lot, isn't it? 7 in 10 years. It feels like we're talking about football managers now. Do you know what I mean? We talk about that. Okay, coming up very soon, the annual Edinburgh Armed Forces Day taking place, of course, this Saturday. We're talking about that earlier. BFBS's Mark McKenzie's getting ready for that. He's recorded a little piece of speech, which we're going to put out after this. Stormzy,

0: Stormzy and Odile, 24 Hours. I love that. Going to stick on Emily Sandé, My Kind of Love, coming up very soon. Now, the annual Edinburgh Armed Forces Day is going to take place in the Scottish capital this Saturday. Mark McKenzie has been speaking to Dr. Claire Armstrong, the CEO of Legion Scotland, who head up Armed Forces Week.
1: We kick things off on Monday the 22nd. We've got the Armed Forces Day flag raising at Edinburgh City Chambers. The main event will be Saturday the 27th, and we will have our full day of activity and everything in St Andrew Square.
2: It's always one of my favourite days because it's a celebration, isn't it? And it's about marking and celebrating the great work that our armed forces do.
1: Yeah, it is, absolutely. It's a time to stop and say thank you and, as you say, celebrate. I think that's a great word. A lot of the time, a lot of what we do is very poignant and somber, and it's more of a commemoration. But this is a fantastic opportunity for everyone across the armed forces community to be thanked for what they do, and there's lots of great activities on, and it's a brilliant opportunity for families to come together as well and just the local community to say thank you.
2: Traditionally it started with a parade at Charlotte Square along to St Andrew Square. Is that the drill this year as well?
1: Yes, we will keep to that. That seems to be really popular and really well attended, so those wanting to be on parade with us on Saturday, forming up around 10 o'clock getting ready. The parade will step off from Charlotte Square at 10:30 in the morning,
2: making its way along to St Andrew Square, and then a wee bit of a party, I suppose, a bit of a concert and something for the veterans and serving personnel alike.
1: Yeah, absolutely. We want to make it a bit fun and have that entertainment there for everybody. So we will kick off around 11 o'clock with that. We're delighted to have the Lowland and Highland Bands of the Royal Regiment of Scotland with us. And we've also got the Royal Air Force Central Scotland Pipes and Drums. So they'll kick things off and get everybody warmed up. And then we also have with us performing on the day Richard Kerr, Maria Townsley, Jason Sweeney, and delighted again to have the Edinburgh Military Wives Choir back with us.
2: Oh, and stalls as well, so a chance to find out about some of the charities that do great work supporting the veterans community.
1: Yeah, absolutely. We're delighted we've had a lot of interest this year, which is great. So we'll have Poppy Scotland with us, Commonwealth War Graves, Sight Scotland Veterans, SAFA, Help for Heroes, Force and Employment, Blind Veterans UK, RAF Carers. So yeah, lots of stalls to come and see and lots of entertainment to enjoy into the afternoon.
2: And just a quick recap on the key timings.
1: Yes, so the parade will step off from Charlotte Square at 10:30, arriving in St Andrew Square at 10:45. We'll have speech from the Deputy Lord Provost, and then really from 11 o'clock the refreshment area is open, entertainment will start, and we'll wrap up around 3 o'clock.
2: Can we go back to the parade for just a second? Because it's just struck me that maybe there's veterans listening who haven't been on parade for a number of years. They can still come along, they can still take part. They're not going to get beasted by the RSM or the GSM on the day. I mean, they might get shouted at just for nostalgia, but
1: absolutely no, all are welcome to come along. If you've watched it, if you've seen our coverage in the past, or you've been in town and thought maybe I could be part of that and you weren't sure, please by all means come along to Charlotte Square at 10 a.m. on the Saturday morning. You will be more than welcome, and it's wonderful to see a great turnout on the day.
0: And you can hear Mark McKenzie on BFPS for Armed Forces Day on Saturday. That report, of course, by Mark McKenzie.

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Good afternoon if you're listening across the UK today. Good afternoon if you're listening in Scotland. Good evening if you're listening in the Middle East. Good afternoon if you're in Estonia. And good afternoon if you're listening in Sheffield. This is from George. Can I have a shout for Kate, please? Thanks for your help painting Kate. From George in Sheffield. Can I ask you a little question? Have you ever seen Donald Trump not wearing a red tie in any picture? I haven't. I thought about that over the weekend. I don't know quite why. He's always in a dark coloured suit, always got a red tie on. And it's just, I mean, like, never. Does he play golf in that outfit? And it must be quite boring. You know, normally, we've all got the same sort of clothes, which we rotate, the same T-shirts, shirts, whatever. Imagine wearing exactly the same outfit every single day. Putting on the same dark-coloured suit. Oh, what tie should I wear? Jokes. Red tie. Again, just red. Get the hairspray out. Well, isn't it? He wears it the same every single day.

So what is the time frame then that Sir Keir Starmer has to get out of number 10? Do we don't know that kind of detail yet, do we? Look, we're going to get some news in about 10. Maybe they'll tell us something important. So he's got his march out coming up. A military march out. It'd be nice if he had to, like, just check the ovens clean and stuff like that and paint the whole place magnolia before he gets out. He should have to do that. It's just courtesy, surely. Right, it's BFBS, the Forces Station. This is Nirvana.

That smells like Teen Spirit to me. I don't know what you're getting. Nirvana. Right, we're going to get some news very soon. Also, we're going to take a rather aggressive stance on Monday. We have, of course, got the Monday Hero Quiz. We're going to start the week on the front foot and punch it in the face and then run away quickly. Right, news coming up after Sam Fender.

0: Nation.
1: Sir Keir Starmer's resigned as Labour leader, saying he'll step down as Prime Minister by September at the latest. He's been under pressure to quit since the former Mayor of Greater Manchester, Andy Burnham, won the Makerfield

0: by-election. Speaking outside Number 10 this morning, Sir Keir said he'd inherited a Labour Party which was politically, financially and morally bankrupt and had turned it around to win a landslide general election victory in 2024. Andy Burnham, who's seen as the frontrunner to succeed him, is on his way to Westminster where he'll be sworn in as an MP today. Wes Streeting had previously said he'd stand in a leadership contest but says he'll now support Mr Burnham. The former Mayor of Manchester was surrounded by reporters when he arrived at Euston Station.
1: I made my statement, obviously praising the Prime Minister's dedication, service, and confirmed that I will put myself forward in the process that will soon be underway.
0: Sir Keir will stay on as Prime Minister until his replacement is decided, which could be as early as the 9th of July if Andy Burnham is unchallenged. Leader of the opposition, Kemi Badenoch, said the next Prime Minister will face the same issues.
2: I'm quite worried that the focus is all on the Labour Party, not on the country. And the fact is, well, whoever is the leader, we still have the same problem. Those Labour backbenchers who are not interested in defence and who refuse to bring down the welfare bill.
0: Reform UK has called for an immediate general election. Leader Nigel Farage was asked if he felt sorry for Sir Keir Starmer.
3: Well, on a human level, it must be really hard because you give up all your privacy, you don't see much of your family. Politics is tough anyway. Being Prime Minister, I can only imagine how tough it is. So on a human level, yeah, I'm sorry for the guy that he failed. But he did fail.
0: The Liberal Democrat leader, Sir Ed Davey, says voters are sick of an endless merry-go-round of prime ministers while nothing changes for them. On to other news now, and the Met Office has issued a red extreme heat warning for central, southern and southeast England and parts of Wales starting on Wednesday morning. Elizabeth Rossini from BBC Weather explains what the warning means.
4: There is a danger to life. This is not just for vulnerable people, of course, this is for the wider population as well. We're talking about some extremely high temperatures. The warning's valid from 9 o'clock on Wednesday through until 9 o'clock in the evening on Thursday. So some particularly high temperatures, 38, 39 degrees Celsius.
0: Amber warnings are also in force across a wider area from now until Thursday. Scotland's travelling World Cup fans have been thanked with a love letter by the Boston Globe newspaper. A full-page tribute, which is titled Dear Tartan Army, thanks the Scottish supporters for the laughter, the songs and the bagpipes. The paper goes on to say they've made memories that will last a lifetime. And that's the latest. I'm Vicky Turner.

0: It's Not the UK Afternoon Show. I'm Rich. It's time you knew I'm not your baby. Madison Avenue, Don't Call Me Baby. So the World Cup continues later. Let's find out about France. They take on Iraq tonight. Kickoff 10 p.m. on BBC One and on BFBS TV.
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0: World Cup cheat sheet. France.
2: Team nickname.
0: Les Bleus, which means the Blues.
2: Team manager.
0: Didier Deschamps.
2: Team captain.
0: Kylian Mbappe.
2: World Cup wins.
0: 2, 1998 and 2018.
2: Best player ever.
0: Most French fans say Zinedine Zidane.
2: National dish.
0: Beef bourguignon, which is a slow-cooked beef stew.
2: National animal.
0: The Gallic rooster.
2: Population.
0: About 68 million.
2: Most capped player.
0: Hugo Lloris.
2: All-time top scorer.
0: Kylian Mbappe.
2: World Cup heartbreak rating.
0: 4 out of 10. They've won 2 World Cups and reached 2 of the last 3 finals, so they can shut up about World Cup heartbreak.
2: History fact.
0: France became only the 6th nation to win multiple World Cups.
2: Random fact.
0: Legendary striker Just Fontaine holds the record for the most goals scored in a single FIFA World Cup. He scored an astonishing 13 goals during the 1958 tournament in Sweden, a record that has stood for nearly 70 years.
2: One thing their fans secretly fear.
0: Another penalty shootout final.
2: Percentage chance of winning.
0: Around 12%.
1: The 2026 World Cup.

We'll do a World Cup cheat sheet for Argentina later. Right, it's not the UK afternoon show, it's Monday. Let's do the Monday Hero Quiz. So, five questions just for fun, but I just think it's important, and have so for some time now, to think you need to start the week on the front foot. So, it doesn't matter how many you get right out of five, it's just important that you throw a punch, that you take part. Okay, so it doesn't matter how many you get right, don't worry about it, just have a go at it. Okay? So, question one. Who left a note yesterday saying, thank you, Los Angeles, for your hospitality? Who left a note yesterday saying, thank you, Los Angeles, for your hospitality? It said other stuff, but it did essentially say that. Okay, question two. Is the Strait of Hormuz currently open or closed? Asking for a friend. No, seriously. I haven't got a clue. Is the Strait of Hormuz currently open or closed? I sounded like the, you know, when you get your eyes tested. Is that better or worse? Better or worse? Oh, come on. Is the Strait of Hormuz currently open or closed? That's two. Question three. Who has just been given a new plane as a gift, which costs over $1 billion after modifications, you know, cup holders, etc. Who has just been given a new plane as a gift, which costs over $1 billion after modifications? That's three. Question four. Which film has just had the biggest opening weekend at the box office this year? Which film has just had the biggest opening weekend at the box office this year? That is four. Question five. Which film... I've just done that one. Question five. Which legendary tennis player is returning to Wimbledon this year, age 44, after securing a wildcard entry for the singles? You might have heard Vicky talking about this earlier. Which legendary tennis player is returning to Wimbledon this year, age 44, after securing a wildcard entry for the singles? If you want to play, rich@bfbs.com. Ooh.

It's BFBS Forces Station, Charlie Puth. How long? Right, let's just do a little recap of the Monday Hero Quiz. Question one. Who left a note yesterday saying, thank you, Los Angeles, for your hospitality? Who left a note yesterday saying, thank you, Los Angeles, for your hospitality? Question two. Is the Strait of Hormuz currently open or closed? Is the Strait of Hormuz currently open or closed? Question three. Who has just been given a new plane as a gift, which cost over $1 billion after modifications? Question four. Which film has just had the biggest opening weekend at the box office of the year? Finally then, question five. Which legendary tennis player is returning to Wimbledon this year, aged 44, after securing a wildcard entry for the singles? I'll do another little recap, the last recap, in just over 15 minutes. This is Zara Larsson.

It's a bit of BS, the Forces Station. John wants me to do question four again. Okay, I'll do it slower. Which film has just had the biggest opening weekend at the box office? That's question four. All right, was that better? Answers coming up in just over 20. Recap in about 15.

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Rudimental and Karen Harding and Bring Me Joy. We're going to get some news very soon. So the big game tomorrow, of course, England taking on Ghana, fresh from our fantastic performance the other night. I just thought we looked absolutely superb. Hopefully, more of the same for England. And Scotland take on Brazil on Wednesday. The bad news, Neymar's back.

0: Three UK-designed long-range strike systems have been flight-tested under Project Breakstop, aiming to deliver a low-cost weapon for Ukraine. Tom Sables reports.
1: Sat in an RAF Northolt hangar, not models, but three real-world examples of a new capability hoped to be with Ukraine in the next year. Project Breakstop challenged UK industry less than 2 years ago to develop a low-cost ground-launched strike weapon that can carry a 225-kilogram warhead and hit targets more than 500 kilometres away. MBDA UK, MGI Engineering and Rotron Aerospace are the last manufacturers standing. To keep pace with Ukrainian demand, they'd have to show they can produce 20 of these weapons a month within months of a production order. Armed Forces Minister Louise Sander-Jones took a look at the display.
2: You know, this is a missile that can do 500 kilometres plus range, but really crucially can be delivered for a unit cost of £400,000. That means we can produce it at scale, we can deliver it to Ukraine, just brings that versatility to it. I think what else is also really interesting is that the way that this has been developed. This was a real challenge to industry to say, look, these are the parameters, this is what we want to develop. And in a really short time frame, industry has risen to that challenge.
1: Further testing will take place in the coming months, followed by additional trials overseas, including in Ukraine. I asked if the British military could put in its own order for the winning bid.
2: We always need to make sure we're taking those lessons learned from Ukraine. You know, with my former hat on, I was in military intelligence. Of course, you'd be wanting to hoover up as many lessons as you can.
0: The band of the Brigade of Gurkhas has been preparing for major performances around the world in an intense week of training. John Adley reports.
3: Each year, the pipers and drummers from across the brigade are brought together for ensemble rehearsals before moving onto the parade square, where they learn marching routines and eventually combine movement with live performance. Captain Sunil Gurung is the assistant director of music of the band of the Brigade of Gurkhas.
4: This concentration week is essential to ensure that the highest standard is, can be, you know, represented. What this also allows us to do is where we had to perform in the brigade unit levels, like delivering attestation parade and body events, unit body events, this will allow us to collaborate with the unit pipes and drum and the band.
3: Corporal Navin Magar has been playing the bagpipes for 8 years.
5: We are doing a marching, making the drill perfect. After that, we are trying to get sync with the music with all the bands. Back in unit, we only get a day off to rehearse, whereas here we get whole day to focus on our music.
3: Remarkably, after just a few days, the band, pipes and drums are ready to perform at public events worldwide.
0: And that's the latest. I'm Vicky Turner.

so hot, isn't it, at the moment? Have you managed to locate a fan for the next few days? Have you had the panicked conversation? Been up in the loft? Everyone wants a fan. Everyone wants the biggest fan. We had a fan outside yesterday. Just kind of blowing the air about. You come home to- yeah, Ed Miliband would have gone nuts with us yesterday. But it was just so hot, we didn't know what to do with ourselves. Right, it's BFBS, the Forster Station. It's not the UK Afternoon Show. I want to talk about Andy Burnham quite soon, but let's just do what we're doing first, which is the Monday Hero Quiz. Let's just do a quick little recap of the questions. Still time to play. The five questions are... Number one, who left a note yesterday saying, thank you, Los Angeles, for your hospitality? Who left a note yesterday saying, thank you, Los Angeles, for your hospitality? I mean, it said that. It said other stuff, but that's what it also said. Question two. Is the Strait of Hormuz currently open or closed? I've literally lost track. If anyone knows, please tell me. Is the Strait of Hormuz currently open or closed? Question three. Who has just been given a new plane as a gift, which cost over $1 billion after modifications, including, of course, cup holders. So who has just been given a new plane as a gift, which cost over $1 billion? Question four. Which film has just had the biggest opening weekend of the year at the box office? Which film has just been just had the biggest opening weekend at the box office this year? I want to go see it. It looks amazing. Question four. Question five. Finally, which legendary tennis player is returning to Wimbledon this year, age 44, after securing a wildcard entry for the singles? Which legendary tennis player is returning to Wimbledon this year, age 44, after securing a wildcard entry for the singles? Right, if you want to play, richabiffbs.com answers in a

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You might remember on Friday we chatted to Joe Rawson in an airport. Where was he? He was in Dallas, wasn't he? Heading to Boston for the Scotland-Morocco game. He's going to miss kickoff. You'll be pleased to know he made it. He sent me a little picture that night in a bar holding a pint of Guinness. He's back tomorrow. We're chatting to him about 3.30 UK time ahead of the England-Ghana game. That game, of course, on BBC One and BFBS TV. Right, Calvin Harris and Satisfyer. Let's clear up the Monday Hero Quiz. So question one, who left a note yesterday saying, thank you, Los Angeles, for your hospitality? I just thought this was a really interesting little story. This is the Iran national football team did this. They left in their dressing room, but like there was a whole note saying, thank you for looking after us. Really kind of polite. This was after their game against Belgium, which they drew 0-0. And of course, if you didn't know it, they've spent the tournament in Tijuana in Mexico, commuting to America for their matches because of restrictions surrounding their stay in the country. So they're flying in. Amazing. Right, question two. Is the Strait of Hormuz currently open or closed? I mean, seriously, I've just lost track. But apparently it's closed at the moment. Yeah, the latest closure was announced on Saturday. It came after Iran accused Israel of violating the ceasefire agreement. So well done if you said closed. Well, 50-50, to be fair. Question three. Who has just been given a new plane as a gift, which cost over $1 billion after you add in all the cup holders and everything? It's America. Well, Trump. And that's from Qatar. And they basically sent him a converted, modified Boeing 747 as the new Air Force One aircraft. Question four. Which film has just had the biggest opening weekend at the box office of the year? That's Toy Story 5. I can't believe there's five of them. Brilliant films, all of them. Yeah, it made $160 million. That's a Pixar franchise film, of course. So, yeah, well done if you said that. And finally, question five. Which legendary tennis player is returning to Wimbledon this year, age 44, after securing a wildcard entry for the singles? Yeah, she retired 4 years ago. Talking about the brilliant Serena Williams, which is just nuts. She's back. We're going to do a little guess how much about her a little bit later on. So well done if you play today. If you've got any right, it doesn't matter. Well done, Mo. Well done, Bev. Well done, Sal. Well done, Carl. 3 out of 5. Jill, next door on the BFBS playpen. 4 out of 5. Well done. Lizzie, 5.

It's BFBS Forces Station. We'll get some news in 10. Raw Blood, Boilermaker. So, yeah, we're talking about the straight four moves earlier, whether it's open or closed. You just never, literally day to day. At home, me and my wife, we feel the same way about our local recycling centre. You know, you always go along, you're like, oh, how is it closed on a Saturday? What is going on? It's possible to understand. Exactly the same thing. Right. It's BFBS, the Forces Station. I've got a good guess how much. We're doing that in about 20.

SBFBS, the Forces Station. So, Argentina in action later on this afternoon. 17:30 coverage UK time on BBC One. Of course, it is on BFBS TV as well. I've got a little World Cup cheat sheet for Argentina coming up. It's just basically me saying a lot messy, basically, everything. Stella Lefty next.

0: Sir Keir Starmer has announced his resignation as Labour leader and that he'll be replaced as Prime Minister by September at the latest. In a speech outside Number 10 this morning, Sir Keir said it had become clear his party didn't believe he could lead them into the next general election. He was under pressure to quit after the former Greater Manchester Mayor Andy Burnham won the Makerfield by-election. He's arrived in London to be sworn in as an MP.
1: I swear by Almighty God that I will be faithful and bear true allegiance to His Majesty King Charles, his heirs and successors, according to law. So help me God.
0: Andy Burnham could be the only candidate to replace the PM after the former Health Secretary Wes Streeting gave him his backing. The Conservative leader, Kemi Badenoch, says Sir Keir's replacement must focus on defence.
2: It's really, really important that we ensure that the country is being governed. Keir Starmer has had to resign because his defence secretary said he was not looking after

0: national security. Whatever happens now, we need to make sure that national security is the number one agenda. And that means that Andy Burnham needs to explain where the money to fund our defence is coming from, and he needs to cut welfare to pay for defence.
1: Reform UK has called for an immediate general election. The Liberal Democrats say the public is sick of a merry-go-round of prime ministers. Scotland's First Minister John Swinney says Sir Keir Starmer was right to resign. Former DUP leader Sir Geoffrey Donaldson has been found guilty of historical sex offences against two women when they were children. A jury at Newry Crown Court convicted him of 18 crimes, including one count of rape between 1985 and 2008. The 63-year-old had repeatedly denied the allegations. His wife, Lady Eleanor Donaldson, was found to have aided and abetted him. She can't be criminally convicted on mental health grounds. The US Vice President says peace talks in Switzerland have laid the foundations for a permanent deal to end the war in Iran. There's been fears that the Iranians would walk out of the discussions after Donald Trump threatened renewed bombings if they didn't rein in Hezbollah, their proxies in Lebanon. But J.D. Vance says such exchanges are to be expected.
2: When they make threats that aren't rooted in reality, they have to accept that the President of the United States is actually going to set the record straight. That's all that happened. So yes, there was a little bit of threatening, there was a little bit of whining, but at the end of the day, the talks continued and we made great progress.
1: Mediators Qatar and Pakistan say encouraging progress was made in the talks. The Met Office has issued a red weather warning for extreme heat starting at 9 o'clock on Wednesday morning. It covers part of central and southern England and areas of Wales. The Met Office says the warning means the heat poses health risks to the wider population and not just vulnerable people. An existing amber warning also remains in place. That's the latest. I'm Vicky Turner.
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0: example, and kickstarts. It's BFBS, the Forces Station. It's not the UK afternoon show. So the World Cup continues later. Let's find out about Argentina. They take on Austria tonight. Kickoff is at 6 p.m. It's on BBC One and on BFBS TV.
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0: World Cup cheat sheet. Argentina.
2: Team nickname.
0: La Albi Celeste, which translates as the White and Sky Blues.
2: Team manager.
0: Lionel Scaloni.
2: Team captain.
0: Lionel Messi.
2: World Cup wins.
0: 3. 1978, 1986 and 2022.
2: Best player ever.
0: It used to be Diego Maradona, but now, without question, it's Messi.
2: National dish.
0: Asado, which is a giant barbecue.
2: National animal.
0: It's a type of bird called Rufus Horneo.
2: Population.
0: About 46 million.
2: Most capped player.
0: Lionel Messi.
2: All-time top scorer.
0: Lionel Messi with 120 goals.
2: World Cup heartbreak rating.
0: 3 out of 10. Winning in 2022 healed a lot of wounds.
2: History fact.
0: Messi's hat-trick against Algeria recently made him the oldest player to score one in a World Cup match, surpassing Cristiano Ronaldo's 2018 record.
2: Random fact.
0: Footballing legend Diego Maradona holds the record as Argentina's youngest ever player. He played his first international match aged just 16 years and 120 days.
2: One thing their fans secretly fear.
0: Life after Messi.
2: Percentage chance of winning.
0: Around 8%.
1: The 2026 World Cup on

and dive. They didn't quite know how to end that, but look, up to that point, I was completely in. Right, it's not the UK Afternoon Show. Happy Monday to you. Obviously, everyone's just gone Burnham bananas at the moment. Little picture in the news today, which I found slightly troubling. I'll describe it to you. I mean, look, he's coming down to London, you know, man of the people, king of the north, coming down to sort of, you know... He is going to be Prime Minister. Of course he's going to be Prime Minister, because I don't think there's going to be a leadership contest. I think basically him and Streeting are just going to cut the pack, I think, or arm wrestle. Not sure. But, yeah, the photograph I'm talking about was him wearing baggy jeans. Did you see the picture? All in blue. Baggy jeans, a crumpled shirt, and sandals. You know, if he is the country's new saviour, I'm just saying... That outfit did not convey that. He's going to need better footwear. No one achieved anything in sandals. We know this. You know, it's not an action shoe. But all his clothes being crumpled, that as well is a red flag for me. Look, we are... I class myself as part of the military community. We are smart people. We turn up looking... No, to crumpled clothes. He looked like he'd just come out of a Wetherspoons. You know, I want my Prime Minister in a suit, not dressed for gardening or a trip to Screwfix. That's what that's just what I want and expect from a Prime Minister. Surely that's not too much to ask.

Such a great pop song, isn't it? McFly and Obviously. Right, let's do the Guess How Much today. So, this year, at the age of 44, Serena Williams is making a shock return to Wimbledon singles after being handed a wildcard entry. I can't believe she's back at Wimbledon. It's going to be her first Wimbledon singles appearance since 2022. She's already won Wimbledon 7 times. She's got 23 Grand Slam titles to her name, more than any other player. Here's a guess how much. Guess how much prize money Serena Williams has won during her tennis career. So she's back. I don't think she's run out of money, but what is amazing is when you know the answer, you can make that much money basically just hitting a ball over a net. Something weird about that. Guess how much money, prize money Serena Williams has won during her tennis career. So this is got nothing to do with like sponsorship and all that kind of brand stuff, nothing like that. So just, you win a tournament, you get a check. How much? Guess how much prize money Serena Williams has won during her tennis career. If you want to play, richbfbs.com.

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I really like that. Do you like that? A lot of kind of honky-tonk in that. I mean, I like honky, but I absolutely love tonk, so... Hitting the spot for me. Role model, High Hopes 3000. We'll put on some fresh new music very soon, in about 10. Guess how much? Pete said 100 million for this. Let me just set this up again. So, guess how much prize money Serena Williams has won during her tennis career. This is because it's out today that Serena Williams is making a shock return to Wimbledon singles after being handed a wild card entry. So how much prize money, not sponsorship or anything like that, but just literally, you know, you win a tournament, you get a big, you know, big check to hold. Guess how much money she's won. If you want to play, richabfbs.com.

R.E.M., Shiny Happy People. It's not the UK Afternoon Show. Monday, 22nd of June. Man, it's going to be hot over the next few days. If you're out in the UK, look after yourself. I was saying earlier, perhaps wear, just to be safe, a little bit of the old suntan lotion just before you go to bed tonight. Just, you know, just to be safe. Right, let's clear up the guess how much. Guess how much prize money Serena Williams has won during her tennis career. This is just incredible that you can make that much money hitting a ball over a net. The answer, I'll do it in, well, it's £70 million. £70 million, which is $95 million. Isn't that incredible? I'm also going to give you another one because I'm just obsessed with just how incredible she is. Guess how many Olympic gold medals Serena Williams has won. Go on, I'll give you 3 minutes. Just have a guess. I'll tell you after this. Taylor Swift.

0: Serena Williams has won 4 gold medals. Incredible. Okay, this is the last Serena Williams link I'm going to do, but guess how many Grand Slam doubles finals Serena and Venus, her sister, have won together.
1: It's just everything about her is just incredible.
0: She's back at Wimbledon this year. I cannot wait. This is Somba.

Somber and Undressed. Right, this is the last time I will mention Serena Williams during the show, but guess how many Grand Slam doubles finals Serena and Venus won together? They won 14 out of 14, an unbeaten record. That is incredible.

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BFB has the Forces Station. The greatest footballer that ever lived is in action in about an hour and a half in the World Cup, taking on Austria. Argentina-Austria kickoff, 6 o'clock is on BBC One and on BFBS TV. Right, we're going to put on some fresh new music after this. It's the Chili Peppers.

I love that. I love all of it. Chili Peppers and Under the Bridge. Right, throughout the week here on BFPS Radio, we play four brand new tracks and we ask you to vote for your favourite. So now I'm going to put on Shaka Khan and Snoop Dogg. It's called Boogies in My Soul.

It's such a... I called 4 times on a private cooler, I feel like a creep. I know there's plenty of fish in the sea, but those girls got you in my mind. When you those guys, do you wish they were me? Turn them around and I put them in. Don't even them in.

monthly. 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Only know you love her when you let her go. Alright.

0: Sir Keir Starmer's announced his resignation as Prime Minister, saying he'll step down in September at the latest. The former Mayor of Greater Manchester, Andy Burnham, has confirmed he'll run to replace Sir Keir. Mr Burnham arrived in the Commons, where he was sworn in as the new MP for Makerfield.
1: I swear by Almighty God that I will be faithful and bear true allegiance to His Majesty King Charles, his heirs and successors, according to law. So help me God.
0: Wes Streeting, who resigned as the Health Secretary last month, saying he was also ready to stand, has endorsed Mr Burnham.
2: After conversations we've had in recent days, listening to Andy's ideas, reflecting on some of the ideas I've been setting out in recent weeks, we could spend the next few weeks, we could spend the summer splitting hairs on small differences, or we can pull together. And we can unite.
0: The Conservative leader, Kemi Badenoch, said Sir Keir's replacement must focus on defence. Reform UK's leader, Nigel Farage, has called for an immediate general election.
3: Whoever becomes the Prime Minister will not have been voted for by the British public. And if the next Prime Minister is the new MP for Makerfield, Andy Burnham, he didn't even stand at the last election on any manifesto at all. And I really do think that my call for there to be a general election as soon as is possible, I think you'll find a lot of support for that.
0: The Liberal Democrats have said the public are sick of merry-go-round of prime ministers. Former DUP leader Sir Geoffrey Donaldson's been found guilty of 18 historical sexual offences against two women when they were children, including one count of rape. A jury decided his wife, Lady Eleanor Donaldson, aided and abetted his crimes following a trial of the facts. She can't be criminally convicted. Sky's Ireland correspondent Stephen Murphy is at Newry Crown Court.
4: During the trial of the last few weeks here,

0: in Uri, some harrowing evidence was presented to the jury by the two women, one of whom said that, again, as a child, Jeffrey Donaldson had forced his tongue into her mouth, had felt her breasts and had kissed her.
1: Jeffrey Donaldson's been remanded in custody. He'll be sentenced in September. The Met Office has issued a red extreme heat warning for central, southern and southeast England and parts of Wales starting on Wednesday morning. Elizabeth Rossini from BBC Weather explains what the warning means.
2: There is a danger to life. This is not just for vulnerable people, of course, this is for the wider population as well. We're talking about some extremely high temperatures. The warning's valid from 9 o'clock on Wednesday through until 9 o'clock in the evening on Thursday. So some particularly high temperatures, 38, 39 degrees Celsius.
1: Amber warnings are also in force across a wider area from now until Thursday. And there's more news and sport at forcesnews.com. That's the latest. I'm Vicky Turner.
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0: Welcome back in the UK. I'm George Island. If you don't know what I'm talking about, that's fine. I was in Gibraltar last week doing the show from our studios over there. I have now returned to my usual habitats. That was the Bloodhound Gang with The Bad Touch to start off the show for today. Loads coming up, including Tank Talk with the wonderful Hamish de Breton Gordon, who was on Sit Rep recently. Plus music to come from Teddy Swims and Tori Amos. But before anything else, back in the same room as Victoria Lawrence from Forces News. How are you doing?
1: Good. Nice to have you back. Nice to see you in the flesh.
0: It's so nice to see you. I missed you.
1: Oh, I missed you too.
0: So, what is on the download today?
1: Well, hearing in our bulletins all day, George, Keir Starmer announcing his resignation. He basically has said that he had no choice, really. He's been reflecting over the weekend, and this was the conclusion that he came to. As you can imagine, lots of reactions been coming in, and one from Volodymyr Zelensky, the Ukraine president. And he actually thanked Keir Starmer for all his support during his time as prime minister. He said that Keir was always striving to do what is needed when it came to Ukraine. And he said that he has done a lot to try and help his country win the war. There's also three long-range missiles that are competing to become a new weapon for Ukraine. So you can check those out. They've been developed by British companies and have been unveiled at RAF Northolt. We're told they can strike targets more than 500 kilometres away with a 225-kilogram warhead. NATO's exercise Ramstein Flag has now come to an end for this year. It's involved over 200 aircraft, including a Voyager from RAF Bryce Norton. Now, that's been carrying out air-to-air refuelling over European airspace, so you can check that out as well. Back on the ground, Scots Guards have had their annual gathering at their base in Catterick. The Duke of Edinburgh was also there, bit of royalty for you. And we end with music from the pipes and drummers from the Band of the Brigade of Gurkhas. You can watch them mastering the art of marching and playing at the same time, which is no easy task and deserves some respect, I think, because playing bagpipes stood still is difficult enough, let alone marching as well.
0: I mean, I should never be given any kind of musical instrument.
1: Me neither. I think mine stemmed from just all I could do really was play the recorder with three blind mice.
0: No one wants it. No one wants to hear it.
1: I mean, definitely not now.
0: Thank you very much. So you can find the download on forcesnews.com. You will see it on BFBS Extra if you're serving overseas, or you can just search for it on socials. Show me love from Wiz the MC now and Bees and Honey.

Tori Amos, Cornflake Girl on BFBS, the Forces Station. I'm George Ryland, back in the UK. It's lovely to have my own headphones. Oh, there's nothing like the audio in your own headphones, is there? Can't explain it, don't understand it, but I am a happy bunny. Had the most amazing week doing the show live from our studios in Gibraltar. Just want to say a massive thank you to the legend that is Ginny Carlin. It was incredible to spend a week with her. We went and did, we raised loads of money actually for the BFBS Big Salute at the Esther Pona Golf Day and George Pusey Cup. So huge thank you to all of the team out there, Jacob Dyer as well, for helping me out, and the great media ops, Tyson and Kerri-Anne. Everyone was just incredible. And it was so nice to spend some time out and about with our armed forces as well. So an incredible week, but I have come away slightly resentful about one thing about our Ginny Carlin. Now, it's one thing that I used to be able to do and I can't do it anymore. And you might feel the same. You might have had the same thing. If you were flying a lot, commercial, and you got to the point where you could pick up a bag and you knew how much it weighed, I used to be able to do that. I can't anymore because I don't fly that much anymore. And I've forgotten my little digital weighing scales. So I had to say to Ginny Carlin, yes, so have you got any scales? And she was like, no, but I can do it. So she picks up the bag and went, 21, it's 21. And I get to Gibraltar Airport, it's 21.1. And I used to be able to do that, and I missed that skill. So you're sort of resentful, grateful. It's a roller coaster of emotions. And who better than Teddy Swims for that? Bad Dreams.

0: What a voice. Teddy Swims, Bad Dreams on BFBS, the Forces Stations. Hello, Lizzie. Thank you very much for the email. It is lovely to hear from you as always. Got a nice welcome back one. And she's been at the local Raising the Flag ceremony this morning at Oakham Castle at the start of Armed Forces Week. Honestly, your diary must be insane to look at. Always out and about, heading to online choir and other meetings now, and their normal service resumes tomorrow. Great, should be glad to know the double-decker is back. Only for a week, but I will explain it all later. On the way, I've got music from Sia, also BB Rexha and Faithless, and I'm going to be speaking to the lovely Hamish de Breton Gordon about tanks.
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0: I do love that. New Religion from BB Rexha and Faithless on BFBS, the Forces Station. Hey, Mr. Breton Gordon, OBE, is the former commanding officer of the 1st Royal Tank Regiment. He served in the British Army for 23 years. Now, amongst other things, he is a world-leading expert in chemical, biological and nuclear weapons, advises government agencies and provides expert commentary on global news channels. And he's also got a new book out. It's called Tank Command: How the Tank Changed the Face of Battle, in collaboration with the Tank Museum. Hamish, thank you so much for coming on the show.
1: Well, thank you very much for having me.
0: To start with, how did this book come about?
1: Although I'm probably better known for chemical and biological weapons, I actually joined the Royal Tank Regiment and served in the Royal Tank Regiment for 23 years. In fact, when I commanded the Chemical and Biological Regiment, it was also the 1st Royal Tank Regiment. So I've spent probably the majority of my career in tanks. And being a regular commentator on sort of global news channels, published my memoir in 2021. That seemed to do reasonably well. And I was asked if I'd write another book, and somebody suggested the tanks. And when I had to think about it, I thought, actually, that was a really good idea. And the strap line to the book is "The Tank is Dead, Long Live the Tank." What I've tried to do in the book is relate perhaps what happened in the Battle of Cambrai in November 1917 to what's happening on the battlefield in Ukraine at the moment. And people be staggered that very little has changed. Now, the technology has changed, but the principles and everything else are all the sort of same. And the other element to it is being a regular at the Chalk History Festival and other history festivals, and of course the Tank Museum, I realise how actually very interested most people are in tanks and anything to do with warfare. It's been a real delight working with the Tank Museum and also with the support of the Royal Tank Regiment as well.
0: And your love of the tank really comes through in the book. And it reminds me of a couple of my colleagues who we call MAV geeks because of their pure joy for all things aviation, especially in the military world. And you mention in the book that when you left Sandhurst, you knew you wanted to be a tank commander. Was your love of tanks something that existed before then? When did it first start?
1: I'm not sure it did really, but I grew up in an army family, although my father wasn't in the tanks, but some of his good chums were. Some of them cajoled me to join the army. A couple of fellows in the 4th Royal Tank Regiment, which is the first regiment that I ever joined. I also say in the book, I've never been uncomfortable on a tank. And I remember my own son has just finished Sandhurst and he's going into a tank regiment, bizarrely. But at Sandhurst, running up and down hills with packs on your back, getting very wet and very tired is incredibly tough. Toughness in the tank world is just slightly different. And over those 23 years, being in the desert and the freezing cold of Canada and all the rest of it, I have never been uncomfortable. I think it's the sort of person who can operate and comfortably be in the tank environment. I accept that. I talk often, and I've recently done some videos on the new Challenger 3 tank. The noise and the vibration of it, if it doesn't stir your blood, then you probably need to go to the doctor. It is a tremendous environment to be in.
0: It's almost when you have a new car and you absolutely love it, kind of like it's an extension of you. There's a real sense that you were born to do it.
1: I'm sure if anybody got in a tank, even a Challenger 2 or Challenger 3 today, they would say how remarkably uncomfortable they are. Although they're quite big vehicles, inside there's no room at all. But actually, it's like anything. When you get used to it, you sort of grow into it, and you mandrolically and sort of muscle memory makes everything rather simple and straightforward. That was it, actually. But I know some people find it really difficult environment to be in, and noisy and bashing. And as I often comment, my hearing is not as good as it was when I joined the army, along with a lot of other tankies. Unfortunately, that is how things are. They're a lot better now. But I think it's an environment for some, like friends of yours and mine who might be aviation geeks. There are tanky geeks, and of course there are soldiers who prefer yomping up and down hills with big packs on the back. Luckily, in the British Army, there's room for everybody.
0: Thank you very much, Hamish. We will talk more, obviously, about tanks after Sears Give Me Love.

0: Sears, give me love on BFBS, the Forces Station. My guest today is Hey Mr. Breton Gordon. His new book is out now. It's called Tank Command. And Hamish, before seeing you talking about your son who is off to Sandhurst, which you must be so proud of, what have your words of advice been to him?
1: I basically say, it's certainly going to Sandhurst, I say this to a lot of young boys and girls who go there, don't take it too seriously and really enjoy it. I think a lot of people, and even I thinking back, some of the best times I had in the army were at Sandhurst. Absorb everything like a mop and always volunteer, always step forward, never step back. And certainly having been to the commissioning parade recently, I'm tremendously impressed by the men and women, and not just Sandhurst, also going to all the training colleges. You know, there's a lot of criticism about the army from people, I think, who really don't understand it. But I think the young men and women who are joining the army and the Air Force and the Navy these days are absolutely the top of the pile. They should be congratulated, because the training across the armed forces is challenging and difficult, and we need them more now than absolutely ever.
0: And do you miss it? Do you really miss getting in that tank and having that sense of camaraderie?
1: Well, I'm not sure. I think I'm a bit old and knackered probably to do that, but I am still an active reservist. And of course, the camaraderie is there. You know, I had a fantastic time. I'd do it all over again in a heartbeat. When I joined 4RTR, it recruited solely from Glasgow. And I think I talk about the book. I was a relatively posh kid from a posh school in the south of England, mixing up with Glaswegians who are now some of my greatest buddies. Apart from the accents, you probably couldn't tell us apart.
0: And just taking you back to, as you said earlier on, the tank is dead, long live the tank. How do you see the future of tanks in this modern era of drones and cyber warfare?
1: Of course, it's a great conundrum. One of the examples I use, the Battle of Cambrai, the tankies of the day, this is in 1917, were trying to prevent Germans throwing hand grenades ostensibly onto the top of tanks where it was thinnest armor. So they put chicken wire cages on. We wind forward to Ukraine last couple of years, where FPV drones have been dropping hand grenades and tanks and destroying them. And funny old thing, they put metal cages on to prevent that. But in this world of a sort of drone infested battlefields, lots of people are writing off the tank. However, with any threat, if you can overcome it, you can maneuver. And the tanks' great qualities are firepower, protection, and mobility to create what we call maneuver and shock action. Now, they haven't been able to do that for a while in Ukraine because of the drones, but now the tanks are starting to suppress the drones and being able to operate, so they have a future. But I think going forward, with all sort of armored vehicles, and in fact all things on the battlefield, we're going to see much more autonomous, much more unmanned, much more drones. So although we're getting Challenger 3 coming in next year, which I think is a brilliant tank and fully digital, I expect it will evolve, that we'll have a few manned tanks and many unmanned tanks, or something that has a gun. So I think we're going much more autonomous, but there is still, for the foreseeable future, I think still the need for the human in the loop. Almost my final sentence in the book is, I'm sure in 100 years from now, there'll be somebody like me talking about something called a tank.
0: It's a fascinating read. Thank you so much. So that is Tank Command, How the Tank Changed the Face of Battle, from Hamish de Breton Gordon. That's in collaboration with the Tank Museum. And you'll be taking to their lecture stage 26th to the 28th of June during Tank Fest to talk about Tank Command, won't you?
1: Absolutely, and I can't wait. I've been going to the Tank Museum since I was a boy. I grew up in Dorset. When I was a young officer, we went there to learn, and now I go back as a writer. So it's sort of interred in one's bones, and it is undoubtedly the best tank museum in the world, and I commend everybody to go and have a look.
0: Thank you so much.
1: Pleasure. Thanks for having me.

0: 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The Forces Station.
1: Some people read the page differently. 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

0: Script, Man in the Arena on BFBS, the Forces Station. Sugar Babes on the way and Lewis Capaldi. And just want to play you a bit of Joe Carden's chat earlier with Kath Brazier. This was on Totally Connected after 10 a.m. UK time. It was Forces Sport, but kind of with a twist because they were talking paddle and what it is, not tennis.
1: No, to me it looks like short tennis mixed with squash. Because you've got the, you know, you can play off the walls and what have you. Now, I, hands up, I have not played it yet. So tomorrow will be, it is the RAF Paddle Championships at the moment down at Paddle Stars in Southampton. Mm. And that's taking place today and tomorrow. And that's exactly the question I want to go and ask. I want to see, what's the deal, Joe? Why is everyone obsessed with paddle and why is it so popular? And obviously the military just reflects what's happening in the civilian world. Mm. And it's just as popular there. I know that Jules, he attended the Army Paddle Championships, which at the end of last year. And I believe that they are going to try and set up end of year inter services. So that will be the first of its kind in paddle. So I'm going to the RAF Championships tomorrow. But I want to kind of look at it as a more UCAF, because I know the organisation are very much trying to push it across all three services and make sure that the sort of facilities are in place across military bases around the country. So that'll be my outlook tomorrow. But I am selfishly hoping to get a lesson as well.
2: I was going to say, I kind of want to have a go, because it seems to be a trend. Everyone at the moment either seems to be taking up running, which absolutely not. I will not be tolerating that nonsense. Or trying paddle.
0: It's a definite no from Joe.

Lewis Capaldi, Stay Love on BFBS, the Forces Station. Latest news is on the way in 6 minutes' time. Got Maroon 5 before then. Mimi Webb next with House on Fire, which I love. I love a cheery, threatening pop song. Just, you know, horses for courses. Also, the double decker has returned, as I have returned to the UK. And you'll be pleased and unsurprised to know it's awful. I completely forgot what I made. I've just looked it up and had a listen. Ooh, that's on the way.

House on Fire. That's nice, dear. Mimi Webb, House on Fire on BFBS, the Forces Station. Latest news follows Maroon 5 Memories. After that, got music from Kings of Leon, Gracie Abrams, and Years and Years.

0: As Sir Keir Starmer resigns, his possible successor arrives in London.
1: We now come to Andy Burnham, member for Makerfield.
0: Some call for a general election. The Conservatives want defence prioritised.
2: We need to make sure that national security is the number one agenda. And that means that Andy Burnham needs to explain where the money to fund our defence is coming from.
0: And MPs celebrate the work of the armed forces.
3: This is respect of our armed forces, what we ask of them, and how day after day they deliver.
4: This is Forces News with Vicky Turner.
0: After the resignation of Sir Keir Starmer, Andy Burnham says he'll stand as Prime Minister and Labour leader in any coming contest. Juliet Dwyer reports on a dramatic day at Westminster.
5: It was only 2 years ago that Sir Keir Starmer walked into Downing Street following the general election. But four cabinet ministers and around 100 Labour MPs had called on him to go. And this morning, he came out of Number 10 into the sunshine to announce he was standing down.
6: I have spoken to His Majesty the King this morning to inform him of my decision. I will ask the National Executive Committee of the Labour Party to set out a timetable with nominations opening on the 9th of July and completed by the summer recess.
5: He set out what he said were his government's successes, including the biggest uplift in defence spending since the Cold War. A few hours later, Andy Burnham, winner of the Makerfield by-election and front-runner to succeed Sir Keir, arrived at Westminster surrounded by reporters, where he was sworn in.
7: I swear by Almighty God that I will be faithful and bear true allegiance to His Majesty King Charles, his heirs and successors, according to law. So help me God.
5: The former Health Secretary, Wes Streeting, who had said he'd throw his hat in the leadership ring, now says he'll support Mr Burnham.
8: We could spend the next few weeks, we could spend the summer splitting hairs on small differences, or we can pull together and we can unite.
5: It remains to be seen whether there will be other challenges to Mr Burnham or whether he will become Prime Minister without a contest.
0: Let's get reaction from opposition parties who all align on one thing, that Sir Keir Starmer failed. Here's Conservative leader Kemi Badenoch.
9: The Prime Minister is resigning because he failed on national security. Appointed a known security risk as our ambassador to Washington. Yeah. He is destroying our energy security, which is national security, and he is refusing to fund the defence investment plan needed to keep our country safe.
0: Sir Ed Davey, who's in charge of the Lib Dems, says the Prime Minister also failed to deliver change.
10: I think people just want this government to deliver the change.

0: that they promised. There was real disappointment that Keir Starmer failed to do that. The challenge now to this Labour government, bring the change. And if you don't, then it must go to the people.
1: Reform UK wants an immediate general election, but leader Nigel Farage does have some sympathy for Sir Keir Starmer.
2: Well, on a human level, it must be really hard, because you give up all your privacy, you don't see much of your family. Politics is tough anyway. Being Prime Minister, I can only imagine how tough it is. So on a human level, yeah, I'm sorry for the guy that he failed, but he did fail.
1: Kremlin spokesman Dmitry Petrov says Sir Keir Starmer hadn't distinguished himself at all in terms of the Russia-UK relation, but there has been praise from Ukraine's President Zelensky. He's posted on X, "Keir, thank you for all your cooperation, your support and the joint decisions that have helped make our Europe and our protection of life stronger."
3: This is Forces News.
1: The former DUP leader, Sir Geoffrey Donaldson, has been convicted of sexual offences, including a charge of rape against two women when they were children. A jury at Newry Crown Court found him guilty on 18 counts, dating from between 1985 and 2008. The 63-year-old has been remanded into custody with a warning that he faces a long prison sentence. Sir Geoffrey's wife, Eleanor Donaldson, was found to have done five acts of aiding and abetting. She's been declared unfit for a conventional trial on mental health grounds. The US vice president says peace talks in Switzerland have laid the foundations for a permanent deal to end the war in Iran. There had been fears the Iranians would walk out of discussions after Donald Trump threatened renewed bombings if they didn't rein in Hezbollah, their proxies in Lebanon. But J.D. Vance says such exchanges are to be expected.
4: When they make threats that aren't rooted in reality, they have to accept that the president of the United States is actually going to set the record straight. That's all that happened. So yes, there was a little bit of threat. There was a little bit of whining, but at the end of the day, the talks continued and we made great progress.
1: Mediators Qatar and Pakistan say encouraging progress was made in the talks. A red weather warning, which is incredibly rare, has been issued for parts of central and southern England and Wales. It will come into force from 9 a.m. on Wednesday until 9 p.m. on Thursday evening, with temperatures of up to 40 degrees Celsius expected. This severe heatwave could potentially affect transport systems, food, water, energy supplies and business. It means there's a risk to life for even healthy people. One of the biggest concerns is around people getting into cold water to cool off. Inspector Isabel Hunt is from the Northwest Underwater Search Unit.
5: I know it can be tempting to get in and swim, but just be aware of cold water shock and unforeseen dangers, so fast flowing water. You could be a really strong swimmer, but cold water shock impacts everyone.
1: During May's heatwave, 19 people died after getting into difficulty. A boy who was seriously injured in a crocodile enclosure at a zoo near Huntingdon in Cambridgeshire is no longer in a critical condition and is now stable in hospital. A man's been arrested and bailed in connection with the incident, which happened last week.
3: This is Forces News.
1: The Speaker of the House of Commons has led MPs in a flag-raising ceremony in Parliament, celebrating the role played by the armed forces in the UK and overseas. Tom Sables has more.
6: In London's New Palace Yard, political, military and veteran representation across services and parties took time out of their lives to gather alongside defence families and show their appreciation for what the armed forces do. This ceremony featured music from the Voices of Armed Forces Children Choir and a poem read by the 8-year-old son of a former soldier on tour for long periods of time. Speaker of the House of Commons, Sir Lindsay Hoyle, organised the event to mark the sacrifices made by the forces community.
7: There is so much that divides us, but today this is where we come together, and that's why it's so important. And you're right, this was across the political divide. This is respect of our armed forces, what we ask of them, and how day after day they deliver. And to me, it is important. There should be no political differences. This is unity across parties, as we've seen with the representation.
6: Here's Armed Forces Minister Louise Sander-Jones, who once served with the Intelligence Corps.
8: I think what was especially beautiful about today's service as well is we have our people who are serving, but they couldn't do it without their families behind them. And I think taking a moment to recognise the challenges that come with being an Armed Forces family. I know they're very proud, and I know it's hugely exciting to have a mum or dad in the forces, but to recognise that that comes with challenges as well is hugely important.
6: This is the fifth flag-raising ceremony hosted by Sir Lindsay Hoyle, kicking off a week of activities to celebrate the Armed Forces in Parliament. Tom Sables, BFBS Forces News, London.
9: The World Cup 2026.
1: Lionel Messi could rewrite the history books again this evening. He'll become the all-time record scorer at a World Cup if he gets a goal against Austria. The Argentine is currently tied on 16 career goals at the tournament with Germany's Miroslav Klose. That game kicks off at 6 p.m. in the UK. Later, France play Iraq at 10 p.m, knowing a win would send them through to the knockout stages. Former England defender Sol Campbell believes Mark Gaye should return to the side for tomorrow's clash with Ghana. John Stones and Ezri Konsa were selected to play in the opening win against Croatia, but after conceding twice, Campbell believes that Gaye would improve the team.
9: I think he might switch around because, you know, he's probably looked at the two goals that they conceded, probably need to tighten up like that in a better attack against them. You don't want to be conceding another two goals for like third man runs or clever cutbacks.
1: It looks like Scotland may have to face Brazil's Neymar in their Group C World Cup decider on Wednesday. Manager Carlo Ancelotti says the former Barcelona forward is fit to play. Scotland assistant coach Stephen Naismith says they can't get fixated on trying to stop one player when facing a team like Brazil.
10: He's one of those type of players that can do something himself and win a game, so you've got to guard yourself against that. But within their squad, they've got a fair few other attacking options that, and different styles that can hurt you just as much. If you're loose in possession or you're loose with your structure, they will punish you without a doubt.
1: The Prem Rugby playoffs will be played at a neutral venue from 2029-2030. Since 2005, the current system sees the top two teams in the regular season get home advantage in the semi-finals, but league bosses are looking at playing the last four games on consecutive days over the weekend in a single city. It's reported Liverpool and Brighton are two of the cities under consideration.
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1: The frontrunner to be Britain's fifth Prime Minister in 4 years has been sworn in as the new MP for Makerfield. Andy Burnham's already declared he wants to get to number 10. His chances have been given a major boost after he received the backing of former Health Secretary Wes Streeting. An emotional Sir Keir Starmer set out a timetable for his resignation earlier, promising an orderly handover of power to his successor. And that's the latest. I'm Vicky Turner.
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Kings of Leon on BFBS, the Forces Station. I'm George Ryland, and we are back to normal this week as I am back in the UK, which means, oh, the double deck is on the way. Oh, it sounds horrendous. So really, really back to normal. It's a lot to look forward to. Also got fresh new music from Holly Humberstone coming up in half an hour, and Years and Years after Gracie Abrams hit the wall.

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3: 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Double Decker. Double
4: Decker. Oh, it's back! It's back! Glorious noise. Only for a week, though, because we're going to have something different next week for Wimbledon. And then it'll be back again. But you are getting lots of breaks, okay? So, to level that out a bit, this one, extra horrendous. Good luck with that. There are two songs in it. So I need title and artist for each, please. I'll play it again. It seems fair. Okay, let me know what you were thinking. What could be in there? Isn't it good to have it back? Messages at BFBS.com. Sabrina Carpenter on the way, got Blur as well. This is Sweet Talker from years and years.

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espresso from Sabrina Carpenter. Have you seen the picture of her with the dark hair? She looks really different. Still gorgeous, though. Stunning woman. Right, the double decker. Here it is. It's brand new today. We had a week off, but now we're back to normal. And I had an email from Joe Goddard. It just says, "Dear God, do you know what? I'd forgotten that I'd made it." And when I listened to it today, that was my exact response as well. And I'm the one that made it. Horrendous. But I do make them of a standard, so it's what we've come to expect. But then something else happened. And how did you do this? How did you do this? Annie Mark and the boss, Paulie the dog in Germany, said, "Hey, George, good, it's back." You're the only people to have said that. And bang with the answers. Stereophonics, Vegas two times, Def Leppard, All I Want Is Everything. And with that, it's gone. How? How? You have my full respect, as always. It's lovely to hear from you. Sending love to Germany. I'm going to just make another one for tomorrow. But it means we can have phonics Vegas two times.

One of Blur's finest, Park Life on BFBS, the Forces Station. So, since I proved again last week that I'm allowed out, I can go out, I'm only a danger to myself, they're letting me out again. And I get to take Joe Carden with me. We are heading to Aldershot this Saturday to celebrate Armed Forces Day at the National Armed Forces Day event. So it is 27th of June. We're going to get out and about, meet members of the Armed Forces community, hear their stories and capture the atmosphere from what is one of the biggest celebrations of military service in the country. So make sure you join us here on BFBS Radio. We will be reporting in on everything that's going on, and there's so much. Spectacular military parade, live displays, fly past music, entertainment. We are going to be there throughout the day as the world comes together to recognise and celebrate the incredible contribution of serving personnel, reservists, veterans, cadets and military families. And if you are attending, we would love to say hello to you. Come and say hi and check out our dedicated esports area as well. Jonah Jupp will be there with us. Mark McKenzie, well, Powell will be in Edinburgh reporting from the Armed Forces Day Parade there and also speaking to some of the dignitaries and musicians at the afternoon concert in St Andrew's Square. So make sure you join us this Saturday for Armed Forces Day. It's going to be a big one. And also I've said to Joe Carden, he's driving. So we'll see how that goes. It's all to play for who drives home at the end of the day. This is Lola Young from down here. Kygo on the way. Ariana Grande as well.

from down here. Lola Young on BFBS, the Forces Station. On the way, I've got fresh new music from Holly Humberstone. I've got the latest from Ariana Grande as well. After Kygo. I love Kygo. This is Firestone featuring Comrade. It is music that should be listened to at beach bars.

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Ariana Grande, Hate That I Made You Love Me on BFBS, the Forces Station. New music on the way from Holly Humberstone after Blink-182's Miss You. And good news of a kind. You've got to search for it a bit these days, but tell you what you can get. Hot Podium Guy is back at 10 Downing Street. This is one of the sound engineers. It's a Hot Podium Guy summer now in the UK. I mean, hot, absolutely. And then there's the sound guy as well. So, I mean, it's not the worst.

0: Incredible live band. If you ever get the chance, jump at it. 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Music from Nightcrawlers and Dasher on the way after we pop some tags.
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0: As always, you get four fresh new music tracks this week. You get to vote for your favourite. And the one that I'm starting with is pop. It's kind of like a cheery heartbreak song. Because who's not cheery about heartbreak? It's the best. This is Holly Humberstone's White Noise. I'll tell you how you can vote for it after.

Holly Humberstone's White Noise, one of this week's fresh new music tracks. Her competition? Miles Smith, Blossoms, and Chaka Khan and Snoop Dogg. As soon as you've heard them all and decided which one you like the best, please do give it your vote at bfbs.com/music, and the track of the week will be announced on Friday's Totally Connected after 10 a.m. UK time by our Joe Carden. Nightcrawler's on the way after Austin from Dasher.

0: So Keir Starmer and his wife are hosting an event in Number 10 tonight to say thank you to staff and supporters after he resigned as the Prime Minister and Labour leader. In a speech outside Downing Street this morning, he said it was clear he no longer had the party's backing. Opposition parties have been reacting. Conservative leader Kemi Badenoch says the PM failed on defence.
1: The Prime Minister is resigning because he failed on national security. Appointed a known security risk as our ambassador to Washington. He is destroying our energy security, which is national security, and he is refusing to fund the defence investment plan needed to keep our country safe.
0: The man who wants to replace Sir Keir has been sworn in as the new MP for Makerfield.
2: We now come to Andy Burnham, member for Makerfield.
0: Andy Burnham's already declared he wants to get to Number 10. His chances have been given a major boost today after he received the backing of former Health Secretary Wes Streeting. He was seen as the main potential rival to the former Mayor of Greater Manchester. Sir Keir says he'll remain as Prime Minister until a successor is chosen. In other news, JD Vance says Iran's agreed to allow nuclear inspectors back into the country, a key demand of the international community. The US Vice President says a great deal of progress had been made after the first round of talks between the US and Iran to reach a final deal to end the war. Former DUP leader Sir Geoffrey Donaldson's been found guilty of 18 historical sexual offences against two women when they were children. They included one count of rape. The 63-year-old, who's been remanded in custody, will be sentenced in September. A red weather warning, which is incredibly rare, has been issued for parts of central and southern England and Wales. Forecasters predict we could see temperatures of 38 to 40 degrees Celsius. The BBC's weather presenter is Simon King.
3: The Met Office and UK's Health Security Agency have issued the red warnings for parts of the Midlands, South East Wales and through southern parts of England for Wednesday and Thursday. This means the heat is likely to cause impacts to health, but also infrastructure such as power supplies and the transport network.
0: A three-year-old boy who ended up in the crocodile enclosure at a zoo in Cambridgeshire has been taken off the critical list. It's understood the child was attacked by at least one croc at Johnson's of Old Hurst last week. A man reportedly with learning difficulties was arrested later, deemed unfit for interview. And Argentina v Austria is kicking off now in the World Cup in Philadelphia. If Lionel Messi gets a goal, he'll become the all-time top scorer at the tournament. Later, Iraq take on France, and their head coach, Graham Arnold, is looking for any method possible to stop them.
4: I asked if we could play three goalkeepers, but they said no. No, look, they've got some incredible players and it's an honour.
0: You can find more news and sport on our website at forcesnews.com. That's the latest. I'm Tracy Oderinshaw.
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0: coming, baby. The Weeknd featuring Daft Punk. I Feel It Coming on BFBS, the Forces Station. I'm George Ryland. Morning if you're listening in Canada. Afternoon if you're in the Falklands. Evening if you're in a very toasty UK. If you're in Germany, Cyprus and Gibraltar. So lovely to be over there last week. Also, loved walking across the runway because it just feels illegal. It feels wrong, but yet you're allowed to. I enjoyed that thoroughly. It wasn't my favourite bit, obviously, because there's so much cool stuff, but it was up there. Right, on the way, because it's Monday, and we know Monday is not always the finest of the weekdays. We're going to take up a track from our sister station, Beats, to give a little bit of a boost for you. We're also going to be hearing how Armed Forces Day was in Northern Ireland over the weekend, and I've got one of Bon Jovi's biggest tracks coming up after No Broke Boys. This is Disco Lines and Tinashe.
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Bon Jovi, You Give Love a Bad Name. I'm George Ryland, you're listening to BFBS, the Forces Station. Hope you had a good Father's Day yesterday. And I hope it wasn't a tough one for you. If it was, then I hope it went all right. So I flew back from Gibraltar yesterday so that I could see my dad, at least for a bit of it, because I've missed so many. You know what it's like? You spend time around the world, you miss stuff. Them's the breaks. And turned out he wasn't really around anyway because he's a tour guide up at Bletchley. He was doing tours yesterday. But I managed to see him in the evening. And the reason I bring it up is that I'd forgotten this amazing story of how him and my mum got their favourite cocktail. And my sister had never heard it. And I thought I'd share it with you today because I had one on Saturday with Ginny on my last night in Gibraltar and it was incredible. So my dad used to lecture sometimes in Singapore, so they would go out there, lovely little break, more so for my mum than my dad because he was working. And one night they went out and they were ordering a drink and my dad started off his sentence with, "Might I," and the waiter didn't hear the "have a glass of," and along comes a Mai Tai. And they loved it so much. It's now a massive favourite for the whole family. And I think that's such a sweet story. He could have said, "Can I have?" But instead he was polite and got a Mai Tai.

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0: 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Now, like the others, all just music, uninterrupted all the time, there whenever you want them. 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And on Monday, we have a little bit of a taster track from Beats, and this one is brand new. Our Joe Carden is a big fan. It is the one from Crystal.

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0: Tiësto and Ava Max with The Motto on BFBS, the Forces station. Music on the way from Charlie XCX and JLS. And Armed Forces Week kicked off in Northern Ireland on Saturday. Let's find out how it went in Coleraine Park.
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3: We are here in Coleraine for Armed Forces Bay in Northern Ireland, a whole week ahead of the national events across the UK, and it is shaping up to be a really wonderful one. The sun is out, the crowds are filling the streets of Coleraine.
4: Around 25,000 people have turned out and lined the streets and shown their support. It's a chance for people in communities to express their deep appreciation for the work that we do in the armed forces on their behalf.
5: The parade is about to step off very, very shortly and will come down the main street of Coleraine.
6: I think the drumhead service is something that not only the veteran community, the serving community, but members of the public actually listen and take part. And that's really to commemorate, celebrate our armed forces. And so it's such a privilege to take part.
7: Just as I parked and walked down the Strand Road, the RAF Vulcan Parachute Company just came out of the plane and just descended across the sky. And then the smoke came on and you could see them getting into formation, and it's a real treat.
8: Great to do the Armed Forces Day here in Coleraine. Fantastic reception from everybody. They've just been watching the parade and then they've come down to watch us, and I think they're going to head down to all the different stands and stalls in a second as well. So yeah, really good atmosphere.
9: Do you know there's a buzz around town, and there's been a buzz around town since the guys have been in here probably from 6:30 this morning. Yeah. So it's really, really great to see, and I'm looking forward to getting down to Christie Park, mingling with everybody and just making sure everybody has a great day.
10: It's a really wonderful opportunity for HMS Fighter, one of the Archer class B2000s that sailed from Port Rush last night, to be here in place, ready for the Armed Forces Day.
11: Yeah, we've got the Dakota coming in, I think 3 o'clock. So great way to kind of bring it to a close as well as to open it, with the Royal Air Force showing off what it can do.
10: Well, it's been a fantastic setup and wonderfully well supported by the people of Coleraine. We're very grateful for the council for hosting us and all the hard work that's gone in the background to make today possible.

0: SS26, Charlie XCX on BFBS, the Forces Station. I'm George Ryland. I've got music on the way from Internet Money. I've got Bella Kay as well and Jonas Blue up next with Rise. And whether or not you're in the UK, I'm sure you are well aware we're having somewhat of a heat wave at the moment. So it's the main topic of conversation because that's what we do. And I'm sure you're sick of hearing about it if you're not in the UK, especially if you're in one of the warmer parts of the forces world. The problem is we just haven't got the stuff to cope with it here. And if we all get aircon, it's just going to get worse, isn't it? But what I love when this happens is that there's all the Instagrammers, oh, you do this, you put a bowl of ice in front of a fan, it feels like aircon. Does it? Does it though? Because I always think, do you know what feels like aircon? Aircon. Aircon's the only thing that feels like aircon.
1: We're gonna ride, ride, ride, ride, ride till we fall.

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Bella Kay on BFES, the Forces Station. Ella Langley on the way. Got Pink lined up and Internet Money as well from George Island. And in the past 12 months, I've done a bit of selling on Vinted. A whole new wardrobe. Now it is sell something, buy something else. Just a constant influx of in and out. And my sister does quite a lot of it as well. I call her Trader Vic because that she loves it. And a friend of mine as well. And my friend has sold some stuff for her brother-in-law. And she makes me laugh because it's expensive stuff as well. She always says, I don't do measurements. If anyone messages me for measurements, I ignore them. I'm like, fair enough. Because the stuff goes out the door anyway. You don't need to. You don't need to faff about with messages. But every now and then she'll screenshot something and she'll send it to me. Just like, good grief, what is this? And I got my favourite one through yesterday. So this is for a pair of men's grey wool trousers, size medium in case you're wondering, but they are now sold. And someone's got in touch with her and basically asked for styling advice. I'm going to read you the messages. Hi, do you think this would look better with a blazer or a jumper or a quarter zip? What should men usually wear with wool trousers for smart casual work? That's not how Vinted works. You buy the item. You do whatever you want with it. I mean, you can put the trousers in a sandwich if you want, but this is not the place to ask for styling advice. Oh, I did laugh. I did. He did not purchase the trousers because she would not reply to him. She doesn't do measurements. She doesn't do stylist advice.

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If you haven't done our survey yet, do please take a couple of minutes. We just want to know your opinion on our TV and radio services. Everything from breakfast to Forces News, Formula One to Best of British. It'll only take you a few minutes. It is genuinely really quick and easy. 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And as a big thank you for doing it, we will enter you into the next prize draw and you could win yourself some online shopping vouchers. Spend them on yourself should you win them. Don't tell anyone else. And then stuff arrives. I love it when stuff arrives. Especially if I've forgotten what the stuff is. The Cure on the way after Ella Langley, Choosing Texas.

Ella Langley, choosing Texas. I'm George Ryland. This is BFBS, the Forces Station. Latest news coming up after The Cure with Friday, I'm in Love. George Wedlake joins you after that. And tomorrow, a slight change because we have the next England match. They're taking on Ghana in the World Cup. 8 p.m. UK time coverage starts, kickoff at 9 p.m. UK time. So what we're doing, in order that George Wedlake will be with you for the whole thing, I'm extended by an hour, so I'll be with you till 8 p.m. UK time tomorrow. Get me for an extra hour. Ooh! And then George Wedlake with you after that. So that's how tomorrow's working. So maybe we'll even have a little bit of George Squared at some point.

0: The Prime Minister's thanking his staff and supporters at an event at Downing Street tonight after he resigned this morning. Sir Keir Starmer said he accepted he couldn't lead Labour into the next election. The Deputy Prime Minister, David Lammy, says he deserves a lot of credit.
1: He is a good man, principled, decent. And I think we've seen in his resignation this morning the character of the man putting the country first.
0: Al Carnes, who quit as Armed Forces Minister this month over budget issues, has called for the next Labour leader to govern differently so that Britain becomes stronger on every front at once. Earlier, Andy Burnham was sworn in as an MP in Parliament. He says he wants the top job and he has the backing of former Health Secretary Wes Streeting, who'd previously said he'd stand for PM. Jo Morris, a former parliamentary aide to Wes Streeting, says he's right now to be supporting Andy Burnham.
2: I think that Wes Streeting earlier today did the right, honourable and decent thing by recognising that now is not the time for a divisive contest and by the recognising the need to bring the party together.
0: Andy Burnham could be in office by mid-July. Reform's Nigel Farage is leading calls for a general election. In other news, the head of the Democratic Unionist Party, Gavin Robinson, is accusing his predecessor of lies and cover-ups. Sir Geoffrey Donaldson's been found guilty of 18 historical sex offences against two women when they were children. A red weather warning, which is incredibly rare, has been issued for parts of central and southern England and Wales. It's going to come into force from 9am on Wednesday until 9pm Thursday, with temperatures of up to 40 degrees Celsius expected. This severe heatwave could potentially affect transport systems, food, water, energy and businesses. It means there's a risk to life for healthy people. One of the biggest concerns around is people getting into cold water to cool off. Inspector Isabel Hunt is from the Northwest Underwater Search Unit.
3: I know it can be tempting to get in and swim, but just be aware of cold water shock and unforeseen dangers, so fast flowing water. You could be a really strong swimmer, but cold water shock impacts everyone.
0: Three men have been found, they've been charged with the murder of a teenager in Dorset. Kieran Wheeler, who was 18, was stabbed in pool early on Friday morning. He was driven to hospital where he later died. The accused trio, who are in their 20s, are due in court tomorrow. And a major World Cup record has been broken in Dallas. Here's Joe Rawson.
4: Lionel Messi has taken his place as the tournament's all-time top scorer. Before their game against Austria, the Argentina star was level on 16 goals with Germany's Miroslav Klose. But the first half strike after missing a penalty saw Messi go clear at the top. His nearest challengers are players still playing. A France forward Kylian Mbappe on 14 goals and England captain Harry Kane on 10.
0: At half-time, it's Argentina 1, Austria 0. That's the latest. I'm Tracy Oranshaw.

Katy Perry, and this is how we do on BFBS, the Forces Station. And it's George Wedlake with you, taking over on Monday, the 22nd of June, 2026. I hope you're well, and you had a decent weekend, and that transition from the weekend to Monday hasn't been too bad for you. I'll tell you what will help you on that front, the tunes. We've got some belters on the way. Ollie Mers is lined up. We have a bit of Texas for you too, some Taylor Swift further down the line. And then we're going to discuss the Armed Forces Covenant in a bit more detail as well. But next up, we're going here. One of the artists of the moment is Teddy Swims and Mr. Know-It-All.

Ollie Murs, Die of a Broken Heart on BFBS, the Forces Station. How's it going? It's George Wedlake with you. Now, it's been a number of days since England beat Croatia 4-2 in their World Cup opener. They're back in action again tomorrow against Ghana. But I'm starting to finally realise why certain people and certain nations, how do I put this, don't want England to succeed. Now, my six-year-old is getting into the World Cup for the very first time, so he's not particularly well-versed in how it usually goes for England. But since that win, just one game, he's been saying how England will be winning the World Cup, for sure. To him, it's already a done deal. He's buzzing and he's singing Three Lions at every opportunity. And I know he's not the only one getting carried away. I'm hearing a lot of it, but I've just got this horrible feeling that in a couple of weeks' time, it'll be my job to console a crying six-year-old for something that's not my fault. Do you know what I mean? I've been bitten one too many times over the years. So how's it going? I hope you're well, wherever you are, across the forces world. However Monday's been for you, don't worry about it. If you've got the post-weekend blues, this is where they depart. We've got Taylor Swift on the way after Classic Texas. It's In a Smile.

0: Taylor Swift, Elizabeth Taylor, and before that, Texas in a Smile. How's it going? It's George Wedlake with you on BFES, the Forces Station. In a bit then, we're going to stick on something new from Noah Kahan and his latest album, The Great Divide. And we've got a classic tune by the Stereo MCs as well. We're going to get baggy in the next 5 minutes or so. On top of that, we talk about the Armed Forces Covenant as well.
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0: From his new album, The Great Divide, it's Noah Kahan. He's back, and that's called Doors. It's George Wedlake with you on BFBS, the Forces Station. I hope you're well. We will get back to the music in just a moment. But first, the Armed Forces Covenant is a promise by the UK, ensuring that serving personnel and their families, including the bereaved, are treated fairly. But what does this mean for you and your day-to-day? What changes are being made to meet the needs of military life? They're some of the areas covered in the Covenant Conference earlier this week, as delegates from around the world will hear the lived experiences of soldiers, sailors, and aviators. Tim Humphreys chatted to one of the speakers, leading naval nurse Abby Wright, who's passionate about her role as a mental health nurse.
1: You probably struggle to find anybody who loves their job as much as I do. So even though I do deal with people who are probably at their lowest, I get to see them getting better as well. So my current job role is assessment and treatment of our serving personnel. So people who are struggling with their mental health sort of come to us as a team. I, as a mental health nurse, will assess them. Depending on the level of care that they need, I will also deliver that treatment as well. So we look after people who have got anxiety, depression, PTSD, an array of sort of like mental health concerns. We look after a lot of different people. But getting to watch people get better and go back to work and do the jobs that they love is really, really fulfilling.
2: Abby, what is the Armed Forces Covenant Conference and your involvement in it?
1: So the conference really is to get all the stakeholders, or as many stakeholders as possible, in one place and to sort of let them know what the struggles are for serving personnel and their families, and how they can sometimes be disadvantaged by being serving families. And that could be across healthcare, housing, employment, across law, like everywhere, and how sometimes being a military person can have a negative impact on us, which is not what we want, especially when military personnel and their families give up so much because of their employment. My job at the conference is to give a little bit of an insight into the lived experience of a serving person, but to also share how the mental health services in the military work, and so that we can sort of work quite closely in what are we delivering, what do we need delivering outside of the armed forces, and how can we work more collaboratively.
2: Why do you feel it's important to bring yours and others' lived experience to the delegates at this conference?
1: I think it's really important that the lived experience is shared, because it's really powerful. You know, we can read things, we can read policies, we can read statistics, but actually lived experiences just helps move those discussions slightly beyond policy, and we can sort of discuss the real world impact that these policies are having on people. You know, by sharing personal and professional experiences, we can sort of highlight what's working well, we can identify gaps that maybe aren't working so well, and we can look at areas for improvement. And it just makes those conversations slightly more meaningful. It puts a human element to them, and it sort of ensures that any decisions are made after the conference are sort of grounded in the realities that are faced by our service personnel and their families. So lived experiences, I just don't think you can beat it.
2: Now, I know at the conference, the focus there is about what's new, the updates, but there's going to be some announcements. Just tell us a little bit more about the addition of the services that are going to be covered.
1: From what I could understand, is that we've sort of expanded outside of housing, education, healthcare, social care, childcare, employment, which is the bit that we've done a lot of already, and we'll be moving into things like criminal justice, immigration, citizenship, some stuff on pensions, transport, and stuff like that. So it's just expanding what's already available, but then also building on that into other areas that we've maybe been lacking in the past.
2: So this will absolutely build on that work, as you say, and make the lives of soldiers, sailors, aviators, their families, just that more stronger, and of course less disadvantaged then when it comes to accessing those services.
1: Yeah, absolutely. So obviously my job is to deal with the stuff on the inside where people are still serving, but actually a lot of what we do is, you know, sort of cross-contaminates, because we've got the serving families and we relocate people all the time, and it's about those serving families knowing what they're entitled to when they're moving around, whether they're moving between England and Scotland and things like that. So it's important for us to know what services we can sort of signpost people to, because quite often people struggling with their mental health is because of external factors, and their families are a large part of that as well. So if their families are struggling in these areas, it's important that we can support them and signpost appropriately.
0: Leading naval nurse Abby Wright on BFBS, the Forces Station. The Armed Forces Covenant is on at the Portsmouth Guildhall Tuesday the 23rd and Wednesday the 24th of June this week. Right, let's have some tunes, shall we? 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

0: I mean, it's optimistic for a Monday, but we'll take it. American authors and best day of my life. It's George Wedlake with you on BFBS The Forces Station. On the way in just a second, I've got some classic Ultra Beat for you, and we've got a Haven collaboration as well.
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Ultra Beat, Darren Styles, Pretty Green Eyes on BFBS, the Forces Station. How's it going? It's George Wedlake with you. By the way, if you'd like to win some online shopping vouchers, all you need to do is give us your honest feedback, what you like about BFBS, but what you'd change as well, given the chance, and go to bfbs.com/survey. Upon completion, it only takes a few minutes. We'll stick you into the very next prize draw. Here's Miles Smith now, and it's Hold Me in the Dark on BFBS. We-

David Guetta, Becky Hill and Ella Henderson, Crazy What Love Can Do on BFBS The Forces Station. So how's it going? It's George Wedlake with you on Monday the 22nd of June. I hope you're well. We've got your news on the way for 8pm UK time. This one should get us there quite nicely though. It's Sugar Ray and is Every Morning.

0: A known security risk as our ambassador to Washington. Yes. Yep. He is destroying our energy security, which is national security, and he is refusing to fund the defence investment plan needed to keep our country safe.
1: The man who wants to replace Sir Keir has been sworn in as the new MP for Makerfield.
2: We now come to Andy Burnham, member for Makerfield. Yeah.
1: He's already declared he wants to get to number 10. His chances have been given a major boost after he received the backing of former Health Secretary Wes Streeting. He was seen as the main potential rival to the former mayor of Greater Manchester. Sir Keir says he'll remain Prime Minister until a successor is chosen. JD Vance says Iran's agreed to allow nuclear inspectors back into the country, a key demand of the international community. The US Vice President says a great deal of progress had been made after the first round of talks between the US and Iran to reach a final deal to end the war. Former DUP leader Sir Geoffrey Donaldson has been found guilty of 18 historical sexual offences against two women when they were children. They included one count of rape. The 63-year-old, who's been remanded in custody, will be sentenced in September. A red weather warning, which is rare, has been issued for parts of central and southern England and Wales. Forecasters are predicting we could see temperatures of up to 40 degrees Celsius. The BBC's weather presenter is Simon King.
3: The Met Office and UK's Health Security Agency have issued the red warnings for parts of the Midlands, South East Wales and through southern parts of England for Wednesday and Thursday. This means the heat is likely to cause impacts to health, but also infrastructure such as power supplies and the transport network.
1: Eight people remain in a critical condition after Friday's train crash near Bedford. One driver died and more than 100 people were injured when two East Midlands railway services collided. 53 are still receiving treatment in hospital. And Lionel Messi has become the World Cup's all-time record goal scorer. He scored the first against Australia for Argentina. It's just gone to full-time. They've won 2-0. It was his 17th goal across six tournaments and he moved clear of former Germany striker Miroslav Klose. France play Iraq from 10 o'clock. Here's head coach Graham Arnold.
4: I asked if we could play three goalkeepers, but they said no. No, look, they've got some incredible players and it's an honour.
1: That's the latest. I'm Tracy Oderinshaw.
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A bit of a throwback to get things going after your news. It's the Hoosiers and Goodbye Mr. A on BFBS, the Forces station. And it's George Wedlake with you. I hope you're well, wherever you are, whatever you're up to across the Forces world. Talking of news, by the way, if you're feeling out of the loop and you just missed your headlines, you can catch up on all the top stories on the download, which is on the BFBS Forces News YouTube channel. And you can also go to forcesnews.com anytime you like, regularly updated with all the top stories from all four corners of the Forces world. In just a moment, though, we'll have Natasha Renault with us to give us this week's BFBS Film of the Week. We're going to stick on some Cisco as well. Yes, it is the thong song. After Tame Impala and Jenny, this is Dracula.

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2: This thing right here is letting all the ladies know what guys talk about. You know.

Yeah, it's good to have a bit of fun on Monday, I think. I think life gets taken way too seriously by most of us these days. So there it is. It's Cisco and it's Thong Song for you. So how are we? It's George Wedlake with you on BFBS, the Forces Station. Before that, we played you Tame Impala and Jenny's Dracula. And in a moment, I'm going to stick on something new from Alex Warren after, well, something very relaxing from Libyanka next. But first, this Armed Forces Day, BFBS, the Forces Station, will be right at the heart of the UK national celebrations in Aldershot. Join George Ryland and Joe Carden as they bring you all the action from the National Armed Forces Day event on Saturday, the 27th of June, this very weekend. And we'll be meeting members of the Armed Forces community, hearing their stories, and capturing the atmosphere from one of the biggest celebrations of military service in the country. From the spectacular military parade and live displays, to the flypasts, music and entertainment will be there throughout the day as the world comes together to recognise and celebrate the incredible contribution of serving personnel, reservists, veterans, cadets and military families as well. If you're attending, make sure to say hello to the BFBS team and check out our dedicated esports area as well. Whilst in Edinburgh, Mark McKenzie will be reporting from the Armed Forces Day parade and speaking to some of the dignitaries and musicians as well at the afternoon concert in St Andrew's Square. Wherever you're listening across the globe, stay with BFBS, the Forces Station, as we salute our armed forces, celebrate our military community and show our support on this special day. That's Armed Forces Day on the 27th of June.

0: It's the new one from Alex Warren. It's called Passenger That. And before it, we played your Libby Anchor's People. And it's George Wedlake with you. I hope you're well. On the way next, then, I'm going to stick on some Perry, followed by the 1975. And we say hello to Natasha Renault, who joins us for this week's BFBS Film of the Week.
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0: I caught a bit of her set at the weekend at Transmit Festival in Scotland. Went down very well in the sunshine. So how's it going? It's George Wedlake with you. Now we say hello to Natasha Renault to give us this week's BFBS Film of the Week.
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3: Hi, I'm Natasha Renault, and our film of the week at BFBS Cinemas is Toy Story 5, Certificate PG. After Woody left Bonnie to stay with Bo Peep and help abandoned toys find owners, Jessie becomes the leader of Bonnie's room, with Buzz Lightyear as her second in command. But the toys start to worry about Bonnie's new favourite plaything.
4: Do you, Forky, to Karen Beverly to be your beloved bride?
5: Yee-ha! I now pronounce you husband and knife. Oh, poison the maid of honor!
6: Bonnie, there's a package for you.
4: Oh, thank you!
7: Hi there, I'm Lilypad. Let's play!
5: Oh, extinction, not again!
8: Bonnie, screen time's over now.
4: Okay.
5: I want to talk to you, device.
6: Please, call me Lily.
5: Me and the toys have been working all summer to try and get Bonnie to make friends.
6: Yeah.
5: But then you had to ruin
6: it.
5: You're not even listening to me.
6: I'm always listening. See?
7: Now look here. Me and the toys have been working all summer.
6: No, in Spanish.
5: What?
9: Yeah, I got dibs on behind the dresser.
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5: Woody!
10: Jesse, hello?
5: Is it as bad out there for toys as they say it is?
11: We're finding more abandoned toys each day.
5: We're down! Tex invaded our house, too.
11: I don't know, Jesse. Toys are for play, but tech is
10: for everything.
5: I'm losing Bonnie to this device.
12: You got a friend in me.
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13: Came here as fast as I could.
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15: Someone needs a brown marker.
13: Halt! 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

The 1975 and the sound on BFBS, the Forces Station. How's it going? It's George Wedlake with you. 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

0: Bobby is supreme on BFBS, the Forces station. How's it going? It's George Wedlake with you. On the way, we've got that new Madge and Sabrina collaboration, and we're going to stick on some Coil Array. Plus, I've got some big Seagull news to give you.
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0: Coil Array and Players, how are we? It's George Wedlake with you on BFBS, the Forces Station. What do you make of this one then? So a pub in Norwich has said they will no longer issue refunds for meals that have been swiped by seagulls. So if you go to this place and order, I don't know, the fish and chips, if the seagulls nick it, it's on you, I'm afraid. It's just bad luck. But to be honest with you, I'm surprised that this pub gave refunds for that in the first place. It's not the pub's fault, is it? If anything, the affected customers should have gone to the seagulls for money back. They obviously wouldn't get very far, though, would they? Firstly, the seagull, as soon as they nick your chips, they're off in a flash, aren't they? You're not catching up with them. Secondly, they wouldn't understand you, obviously. And thirdly, I'm pretty certain that seagulls aren't aware of currency. So my advice would be just eat indoors. Here's Benson Boone and his beautiful things.
1: Four!

Zara Larsson and Pink Pantherous Midnight Sun on BFES, the Forces Station. It's George Wedlake with you. We've got Christina Aguilera to take us to your news for 9 p.m. UK time after Delamitri and his Roll to Me first.

0: Andy Burnham has been sworn in as the MP for Makerfield hours after Sir Keir Starmer announced his resignation as Labour Party leader.
1: I swear by Almighty God that I will be faithful and bear true allegiance to His Majesty King Charles, his heirs and successors, according to law. So help me God.
0: He says...

0: Sheriff Court, charged with multiple attempted murders. Lewis Hawkes, who's from the city, is accused of injuring five people in a string of attacks across the Scottish capital on Friday night. Counter-terror police are looking at a possible anti-Muslim motivation. A red heat alert has been issued, warning of danger to life. It covers much of southern England on Wednesday and Thursday, when temperatures could reach 40 Celsius. Simon King is a BBC weather presenter.
1: We're going to see June's hottest day on record, with the temperature easily surpassing the current record of 35.6 degrees set 50 years ago in 1976. Wider amber warnings are in force across England and Wales, as temperatures are widely expected to get to the mid to high 30s. We're also going to see some very warm, potentially record-breaking nights, making it difficult for sleeping.
0: The former leader of the Democratic Unionist Party, Sir Geoffrey Donaldson, is facing a lengthy spell in jail. He's been found guilty of a string of historical sexual offences against two girls. And record-breaking, Lionel Messi scored twice as Argentina beat Austria 2-0 to reach the knockout stages of the World Cup. Here's the moment Messi moved to the top of the tournament's all-time score list.
2: Oh, it's beautifully left! And there it is! Yet another immortal Messi moment! The all-time record World Cup goal scorer.
0: He's now two clear of former Germany striker Miroslav Klose. Meanwhile, France against Iraq is at risk of a delayed start due to stormy weather in Philadelphia. You can find more news and sport on our website at forcesnews.com. For now, that's the latest. I'm Tracy Olwenshaw.

Mark Ronson and Bruno Mars, Uptown Funk on BFBS, the Forces Station, or as my kids would call it, that tune from Sonic. It's George Wedlake with you. I hope you're well, wherever you are, whatever you're up to across the Forces world on Monday, the 22nd of June. We've got Sam Fisher lined up for you in just a moment. After this, it's Calvin Harris and Jazzy. It's brand new, and it's called Satisfy.

Sam Fisher and This City on BFBS, the Forces Station. How are we? It's George Wedlake with you. Before that, we stuck on the new Calvin Harris and Jazzy collaboration, Satisfy. And on that note, we've got a great radio station here around these parts that you'll love if you're into your dance floor fillers. It's called BFBS Beats. 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And on that note...

0: That's I, Gabriella, on BFBS, the Forces Station. It's George Wedlake with you. I hope you're well. In just a moment, I want to talk to you about a cookbook we've got at home. I'm not happy with one of the images in there. Also, we're going to stick on a classic by Moloko and something brand new from Stormzy and Odile coming your way next.
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Maloko, sing it back on BFBS, the Forces station. How are we? It's George Wedlake with you. I hope you're good. Now, me and my partner have reached our mid-30s with two kids. We don't get out as often as we used to, so we try to make a big deal of dinner, especially at the weekends. And recently, she bought a cookbook, not by a chef, but an influencer. Now, some of the recipes are okay, actually. There's some nice stuff in there. But one of them, in particular, it's just ridiculous. One of these recipes is for a pasta dish, and in the ingredients, it genuinely tells you to buy some, and I quote, shop-bought tomato and mascarpone sauce. Imagine making a cookbook and telling people to buy the sauce instead of making it. And they've got some pictures in this cookbook as well of her in the kitchen preparing all these dishes, smiling away at the camera. They should have just showed her in the queue at the supermarket with that jar of sauce in her hand. Got it!

0: Kendrick and Not Like Us on BFES, the Forces Station. Before that, from AM, we played your Arctic Monkeys, Why Do You Only Call Me When You're High, and Stella Lefty's new one, Boston. And if it's all right with you, it's George here, by the way, we're going to keep those tunes coming. It's Monday, there's really no point in hanging around. We've got Katie Tunstall on the way next, followed by something new from Old Harry.
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80 Tunstall and Suddenly I See on BFBS, the Forces Station. How are we? It's George Wedlake with you. I hope you're well. If you haven't caught up with the latest episode of Sit Rep yet, our weekly defence show is now available to catch up on the BFBS radio app or wherever you get your podcast from. And Kate Jabot and the team will return with a brand new episode of Sit Rep to discuss this week in defence on Thursday from 6:30 p.m. UK time. 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
1: In the last hour, US President Donald Trump has been speaking about the resignation of Prime Minister Sir Keir Starmer.
2: He's a very nice man. I mean, sort of a friend of mine. I mean, he was not good to us with NATO, Pete, right? He said, we can't use the island to land. That was the first. For a couple of weeks, he said, well, but ultimately, I gave it to you. Now, that was a bad move. That hurt him badly. But I mean, I wish him well, but he's got two problems, energy and immigration.
1: Sir Keir announced he was quitting as PM and the leader of the Labour Party this morning. The man who wants to replace him has been sworn in as the new MP for Makerfield.
3: We now come to Andy Burnham, member for Makerfield.
1: He's already declared he wants to get to number 10. His chances have been given a major boost after he received the backing of former Health Secretary Wes Streeting. Mr. Streeting was seen as the main potential rival to the former Mayor of Greater Manchester. Sir Keir says he'll remain Prime Minister until a successor is chosen. Former DUP leader Sir Geoffrey Donaldson's been found guilty of 18 historical sexual offences against two women when they were children. They included one count of rape. The 63-year-old, who's been remanded

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1: Eight people are still in a critical condition after Friday's train crash near Bedford. One driver died and more than 100 people were hurt when two East Midlands railway services collided. 53 people are still receiving treatment in hospital. And France against Iraq at the World Cup is kicking off on time in Philadelphia, despite the threat of storms in the area. Kylian Mbappe is making his 100th appearance for France. Meanwhile, Lionel Messi became the tournament's all-time record goal scorer with two goals in Argentina's 2-0 win against Austria.
2: His intelligence, football intelligence, is off the charts. He just finds space. His timing's great. It's a brilliant finish. One of the best player I've ever seen.
1: You can find more news and sport on our website at forcesnews.com. For now, that's the latest. I'm Tracy Ollerenshaw.

Foo Fighters and All My Life, raucous stuff on your Monday. So how are we? It's George Wedlake with you on BFBS, the Forces Station. I feel pumped, I feel ready to go now, and I hope you do as well. Here in the UK, it's worth pointing out, it's gone 7 minutes past 10 p.m. Better late than never. But we are going to keep those tunes coming to soundtrack whatever you're up to, whatever that clock is saying in your neck of the woods. We've got Justin Bieber on the way, a tune from the new Toy Story 5 soundtrack, and some fresh new music for you as well. All after this is Milky and Mallgrab, and it's just the way you are.

beautiful. It's you two and one on BFBS, the Forces station, and it's George Wedlake with you. 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Unbelievable stuff. But next up, we've got a couple of artists that won't appear on Rewind just yet. Won't be long though. Scary stuff. We've got Taylor Swift after Justin Bieber. This is Hold On.

0: Taylor Swift, I knew you on BFBS, the Forces Station. It's George Wedlake with you. That tune taken from the new Toy Story movie. I went to take the kids to see it over the weekend. I'm saying nothing about the movie. No spoilers from me. But what I will say is, afterwards, we went for a meal, right? And within seconds of sitting down at the table, my kids demanded to use their tablets, right? And it just felt like the point of the movie was lost on them. I'm going to be honest. Let's get back to the tunes then almost immediately. We've got fresh new music on the way from, I'm not going to tell you who yet. We're also going to stick on some Nothing But Thieves.
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0: Steve's, and welcome to the DCC on BFBS, the Forces Station. How are we? It's George Wedlake with you on Monday, the 22nd of June. Let's do this.
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0: Yeah, it's time for Monday's Fresh New Music, your first BFBS Track of the Week contender. We'll have four of those for you this week. And on Friday, we crown the BFBS Track of the Week then, the tune that comes out on top with the highest number of votes. So what happens is you hear your favourite and you vote for it online at bfbs.com/music. And contender number one from me then this week is Miles Smith from his debut album, My Mess, My Heart, My Life, which came out just ahead of the weekend. This is Heaven. Once again, to vote for it, BFBS.

0: It's new from Miles Smith. It's Heaven. If you would like that to be BFBS track of the week, vote for it right now. 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
0: And this time tomorrow, we'll have Tuesday's Fresh New Music, your second contender. And then we'll do the same thing on Wednesday and on Thursday. And on Friday, the votes will be counted and the BFBS track of the week will be revealed. Another big week ahead. But we can't just sit here in silence until then. Let's get back to the tunes. We've got Fisher and Tones and I on the way after Little Mix and Jason Derulo's Secret Love Song.
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0: Scissor Sisters and Filthy Gorgeous on BFES The Forces Station. How are we? It's George Wedlake with you. On the way next, then, we're going to have something slightly more soothing and relaxing. Sienna Spyro next.
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Sienna Spiro, Material Lover on BFBS, the Forces Station. And it's George Wedlake with you. We have Nikki Smith taking over in less than 15 minutes now. So, if it's all right with you, let's cram in the tunes, shall we? We've got Shawn Mendes on the way after Ella Henderson, Switch Disco, and Alok is Under the Sun. What?

Shawn Mendes, There's Nothing Holding Me Back. Before that, Ella Henderson, Switch Disco and Alox, Under the Sun. And that is pretty much it from me. We've got your news on the way for 11 p.m. UK time. Nikki Smith's ready and waiting for you on the other side. We'll have the B-52s to play us out after BB Rexha and Faithless' New Religion. Deep in

0: Trump has been reacting to the Prime Minister's resignation, saying his feelings towards Sir Keir Starmer changed when he refused at first to let the US use British bases as part of its offensive against Iran.
1: He's a very nice man. I mean, sort of a friend of mine. I mean, he was not good to us with NATO, Pete, right? He said, we can't use the island to land. That was the first. For a couple of weeks, he said, well, but ultimately, I gave it to you now. That was a bad move. That hurt him.
0: After Sir Keir's resignation this morning, Andy Burnham says he wants to take over a number 10. He was sworn in as the MP for Makerfield and could be in charge as soon as mid-July if no other contenders come forward and get the party support they need. The Conservatives say the new Prime Minister must prioritise defence. Here's leader Kemi Badenoch.
2: Keir Starmer has had to resign because his defence secretary said he was not looking after national security. Whatever happens now, we need to make sure that national security is the number one agenda, and that means that Andy Burnham needs to explain where the money to fund our defence is coming from, and he needs to cut welfare to pay for defence.
0: Al Carnes, who quit as Armed Forces Minister this month over budget issues, has called for the next Labour leader to govern differently so that Britain becomes stronger on every front at once. Two men have admitted carrying out a cyber attack on the Transport for London network. Fela Jubair, who's 20, and 18-year-old Owen Flowers were arrested last September. Prosecutors said their actions cost TfL £39 million and posed a significant risk to residents and the UK economy. The pair will be sentenced in July. A 36-year-old man's been remanded in custody by Edinburgh Sheriff Court, charged with multiple attempted murders. Lewis Hawkes, who's from the city, is accused of injuring five people in a string of attacks across the Scottish capital on Friday night. Counter-terror police are looking at a possible anti-Muslim motivation. A red heat alert has been issued, warning of danger to life. It covers much of southern England on Wednesday and

0: The first player to miss a penalty in three World Cups. Why is this relevant? If you want to score, you've got to take the responsibility to be prepared to miss.
1: That's the latest. I'm Tracy Oranshaw.

Lewis, I bet he's gutted after the football, as is all Scots. But hey, listen, talking to my friend who is Scottish, he was going, "It's all right, Nikki, it's all right. We're going to be staying strong and we're going to have hope. That's all we can wish for. Best of luck, Scotland, in your next game. Example before that and change the way you kissed me." It's BFES, the Forces Station, with me, Nikki Smith, taking over. Hope you well had a good weekend.

Blessed Madonna, Shades of Love. Hey, listen, England fans, it's your turn next then. Tomorrow, first of all, though, you've got Norway versus Senegal. That's at 12:15. It's kind of like in the next hour, really. Jordan versus Algeria, because all these times in UK kickoff times. Portugal versus Uzbekistan. 5 o'clock kickoff is at 6, and England going against Ghana. The kickoff is at 9. Coverage starts at 8 on BBC One. And then at 23:50 UK time, Panama going against Croatia. That kickoff time is at 12 midnight. BBC One for all those games. That's Tuesday, the 23rd of June. You kind of like have to get the dates and the timings. It's all over the place, isn't it? There's a bit of a Scottish theme going on the programme at the moment. This is Travis next then, and Flowers in the Window. Your Forces story on the way in the next 15.

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Now, Traitors 2, Celebrity Traitors 2 is coming our way. And I did actually see when it was going to be on. Oh, awesome. Awesome. So that, like, is September, isn't it, really? September, October time, awesome. And this lady just reminded me of it, that I did see when the start date was. It's Kat Burns next on BFBS.

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It's Major Lazer then with Fuse ODG. I hope you had a good Father's Day then. Maybe you managed to get a message here on BFBS. Well, that's it for another year now. Got to wait until next year for all of those lovely messages that you send us. But don't worry, there will be some more events that we'll be keeping you posted with here on BFBS. Let's get through the World Cup at the moment, because I sort of feel that that is the only thing that we seem to be able to talk about, isn't it? And the weather. The UK weather going crazy this week.

0: playlist. It's from Role Model and it's called High Hopes 3000. Now, for over 2,000 years, there have been a significant link between the armed forces and the city of Colchester. And to help preserve this rich history, the Colchester Military Heritage Group have been leading projects to install blue plaques at various locations across Britain's first city. On the 18th of June, and coinciding with Waterloo Day, the latest unveiling was on Artillery Street and the site of the former Napoleonic barracks. Now, Ashley Paul spoke with the town crier for the city of Colchester and Rennie Chivers, who was certainly looking the part.
1: Well, I'm not wearing my normal attire, my normal town crier's outfit. So today I've made this outfit specially, and it's a sergeant's uniform from the 44th East Essex Regiment of Foot.
2: But I've heard it took you more than a few hours to get sorted.
1: Yes, I've been making it for a couple of months, on and off. Keep on delving in and doing a bit of sewing and a bit of leather work, a bit of woodwork. So there's quite a few different skills I needed to make it all up, and I finished it about 9:30 this morning.
2: And if you could take us through some of the detailing on it.
1: I started off with just a basic block pattern to make the red coat, and the red coat has got a lacing on it, and I've had to make the lacing with the right coloured trim on it. The buttons, I couldn't get authentic buttons from the period, so I've made the buttons from others. I had them engraved them myself with the 44 on them.
2: And then you're here today in your capacity as town crier. If you could tell us a little bit about the event.
1: Today is the unveiling of the plaque to commemorate where the Napoleonic barracks was built in 1794, when Britain was under threat from Napoleon. He made attempt to invade Wales and Ireland, and there's a big threat that he was going to come across the channel here. And Colchester was ideally situated. There was a lot of people billeted in pubs and things around here, but they wanted to set up an actual camp. So the wooden camp was started here in 1794. It was built and extended over the course of several years, and it became the largest military barracks of the time in England.
2: And then the final question for me. It's 27 degrees today. You must be absolutely boiling in that.
1: Yes, I haven't got a lot on underneath this, I must say. And yes, I wouldn't want it any warmer. Thank you very much.
0: Oh dear. Well, thank goodness it wasn't this week, because I do believe that the weather's going to be in the 30s. To see the video there and the unveiling and a picture of Rennie, you can head to BFBS Colchester on Facebook. BFB.

connecting with our fresh new music. I know it's only Monday or your Tuesday morning, so it is early doors, but you will be hearing four tracks this week, and it's over to you to decide which one is your fave. Miles Smith's got a new track out. It's got a new album, actually, as well, and that is called Heaven Blossoms Meet Me in Love. Chaka Khan and Snoop Dogg, great collab. Boogies in My Soul, and Holly Hamstone with White Noise. BTS were the winners from last week. We do think the fans of BTS kind of hijack our vote, but anyway, they won with 38% of the votes. Over to you then, bfbs.com/music.

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It's Rudimental and James Arthur, and Sun comes up on BFBS, although I'm sure some people would be saying we don't want it to. I see that Harry Styles, obviously on his tour at the moment in Wembley, running to Wembley because he probably lives about 7 or 8 miles from the stadium. He's going to be having some hot runs at the moment, isn't he? And some hot gigs as well, for sure. And did you see Toy Story this weekend? Like, it has gone to number one in the box office. Amazing. I can't wait to see it. Check out the details at BFBS Cinemas.

It's Dido, and thank you. Everybody used to have her album at one point. It was like the dinner party album to put on in the background, all kind of chilled out and everything. Gracie Abrahams is next. This is Hit the Wall on BFBS.

you're a fan of slow horses, I actually bought... Well, do you know what? My 17 and 19-year-old did nothing for their dad. It was all down to me for Father's Day. So I went and bought them the present that they gave to them. And slow horses in book format was what they gave him as a present. But if you are a fan of that TV series, season 6 premieres on September the 16th. I know. Date for your diary there. Backstreet Boys up next, and then Blossoms with The Keeper. This is As Long As You Love Me.

0: Donald Trump has been reacting to the Prime Minister's resignation, saying his feelings towards Sir Keir Starmer changed when he refused at first to let the US use British bases as part of its offensive against Iran.
1: He's a very nice man. I mean, sort of a friend of mine. I mean, he was not good to us with NATO, Pete, right? He said, we can't use the island to land. That was the first. For a couple of weeks, he said, well, but ultimately I gave it to you. Now, that was a bad move. That hurt him.
0: The newly sworn-in MP for Makerfield, Andy Burnham, said he will stand to replace Sir Keir Starmer, who announced his resignation as Prime Minister this morning. The former Health Secretary, Wes Streeting, has given Mr Burnham his backing, despite previously saying he would run in any leadership contest. The leader of the Green Party, Zach Polansky, said Labour had lost the trust of the country.
2: They can change the leadership. I think people are increasingly looking to the Green Party, who actually want to see bold leadership, who want to make hope normal again. And what does that mean practically? That means making sure we're protecting everyone in this country, our teachers, our nurses, our doctors, our cleaners, all the people who are out there every day working really hard.
0: A 36-year-old man from Edinburgh has appeared in court charged with five counts of attempted murder linked to terrorism after a series of attacks in the city on Friday. Lewis Hawkes, who was also charged with robbery and breach of the peace, did not submit a plea. The Met Office is warning that extreme heat for large parts of England and Wales could lead to serious illness or danger to life when a red alert comes into force on Wednesday. People are being urged to consider changing their daily routines. An amber alert is already in place. The BBC weather forecaster Darren Bett says the temperatures could be record-breaking.
3: Across the whole of the country, temperatures are going to rise, but it's going to be across England and Wales that we'll see the highest temperatures. And we've got 37 on the chart, could potentially get higher. Wednesday, Thursday, 38 to possibly even 40 degrees, which is completely outrageous. And especially when you think of what the record June temperature currently stands at, 35.6, that was set in 57 and 1976.
0: Two men have admitted carrying out a cyber attack on the Transport for London network. Fowler Jubier, who's 20, and 18-year-old Owen Flowers were arrested last September. Prosecutors said their actions cost TfL £39 million and posed a significant risk to residents and the UK economy. The pair will be sentenced in July. And Argentina's Lionel Messi has become the all-time leading scorer at the Men's Football World Cup, overtaking Germany's Miroslav Klose, who has 16 goals. Messi's 17th goal at the finals gave his country a 1-0 lead against Austria before his 18th sealed a 2-0 victory in stoppage time. And the World Cup has suffered its first weather-interrupted match with France against Iraq.

It is a Chapel Row then. Hot to go, BFPS, the Forces Station, and the Kooks with Naive before that. Hello then, welcome. It's me, Nikki Smith, and I hope that you enjoyed your first day for Armed Forces Week that we are celebrating all this week here on BFPS. Plenty more stories to come, and we'll keep you posted right up until the big day at the weekend for Armed Forces Day.

0: Guardians, my favourite game. I think I sounded like I couldn't spell then. Hot to go with Chapel Rome before that. I can actually spell. I'm a big girl now. It's Ray up next then with Worth It on BFBS. And do you know what we're going to do in this hour as well? Going to check in with our film of the week. Who went to see Toy Story 5 this weekend? I do believe that it is rather good.
1: I'm just going to tell you how it feels.

falling behind, actually, on the old film stakes. I still haven't seen Michael. I know, still doing the rounds. If you want to check out your BFBS cinema listings, it's bfbscinemas.com and also on your socials. Now, there is a Pride screening that is happening on the 24th of June, actually, which is going to be a great thing to go to if you're listening in the Falklands at the Phoenix Cinema. And that is showing Barbie, which I have to say is one of my go-to films when I'm feeling like I need a little bit of a pickup. I think it's just Ryan Gosling in that film just does it for me every time, singing I Just Ken. Love it. Ariana Grande is next here for you on BFBS.

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8: Peace out.

Good throwback from Usher, that is, yeah, on BFBS. More throwback tunes in Rewind in the last couple of hours with me here on BFBS. It's Nikki Smith with you then, playing you Blur and The Narcissist. And then Natasha is after this with our Film of the Week.

0: Hi, I'm Natasha Renault, and our film of the week at BFBS Cinemas is Toy Story 5, Certificate PG. After Woody left Bonnie to stay with Bo Peep and help abandoned toys find owners, Jessie becomes the leader of Bonnie's room, with Buzz Lightyear as her second in command. But the toys start to worry about Bonnie's new favourite plaything.
1: Do you Forky to Karen Beverly to be your beloved bride?
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4: Hi there, I'm Lilypad. 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
1: Okay.
2: I want to talk to you, device.
3: Please, call me Lily.
2: Me and the toys have been working all summer to try and get Bonnie to make friends.
3: Yeah.
2: But then you had to ruin
3: it.
2: You're not even listening to me.
3: I'm always listening. See?
4: Now look here. Me and the toys have been working all summer.
3: Now in Spanish.
2: What?
6: Yeah, I got dibs on behind the dresser.
0: Buzz must get Woody back to help them overcome Bonnie's new frog-like tablet, Lilypad.
2: Woody!
7: Jessie, hello?
2: Is it as bad out there for toys as they say it is?
8: We're finding more abandoned toys each day.
2: We're down! Tex invaded our house, too.
8: I don't know, Jessie. Toys are for play, but tech is...
9: It's for everything.
2: I'm losing Bonnie to this device.
10: You got a friend in
2: me. Woody!
11: Came here as fast as I could.
12: Why are you wearing a dress, Woody?
11: It's called a poncho, Forky.
2: Whoa. Someone needs a brown marker.
11: Halt! Who goes there?
13: Whoa, whoa, whoa!
11: I come in peace.
14: It's been too long, cowboy.
3: What are you, some sort of old man toy?
12: What? She thinks you're old because you're bald, Woody.
3: Bonnie needs help from someone at least from the same century. So long, toys.
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the weekend and Can't Feel My Face, and a little bit of a taster then into, of course, the new Toy Story film. Thank you very much to Natasha there. Niall Horan is on the way next. Niall Horan has a new album out, and it was the number one album until Olivia Rodrigo got her hands on that number one place. If you want to find out what's going on in the chart, of course, then you need to tune in on Sundays, because Elliot Darby will count you through the top 30 and also take a look at the album and the movie chart. This is Taste So Good.

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is the UK's number one then. It is Olivia Rodrigo with Stupid Song on BFBS, the Forces station. I have to say, her new album is just amazing. Have you listened to it yet? Yeah, I mean, every single track. And Robert Smith, I reckon he's just going to have a resurgence, don't you? All the people that don't know who Robert Smith is going to be going, oh, I like it, and checking him out. This is Bella Kay now. I love it, I love it, I love it.

Ed Sheeran, it is Castle on the Hill. Hey, did you see in the papers this weekend then that Hi-Fi, that band that had some great albums, had to return to their normal jobs because they were skint? They're going to be doing the Summer Festival Circuit, though, this year. Great stuff.

George Michael and Mary J. Blige. I can remember the video that went along with that one. They had lots of George Michaels and lots of Mary J. Blige's all over the place on the video. It's called As on BFBS, a great throwback tune. Now, we've got Jenny with Dua Lipa up next then and Handlebars. And then it's another hour to go, isn't it? And then we've got Rewind ready and waiting for you. Don't forget to check out the platform if you want to hear it before that. 24/7, it's available for you.

0: The newly sworn-in MP for Makerfield, Andy Burnham, says he will stand to replace Sir Keir Starmer, who announced his resignation as Prime Minister yesterday. The former Health Secretary, Wes Streeting, has given Mr Burnham his backing, despite previously saying he would run in any potential leadership contest. The Labour MP, Liam Byrne, who supports Andy Burnham to be the next Prime Minister, says a contest isn't needed.
1: A leadership campaign in the Labour Party right now would be, you know, the narcissism of small differences. I mean, the parliamentary party is not radical. Divided right now. You've got a significant new intake, which is doing a formidable job for their constituents. But I think all of us recognise that the country is impatient for change.
0: Speaking in the Oval Office, President Trump said the Prime Minister had failed to deliver on several fronts, including the use of British bases by the American military.
2: He's a very nice man. I mean, sort of a friend of mine. I mean, he was not good to us with NATO, Pete, right? He said we can't use the island to land. That was the first. For a couple of weeks, he said, well, but ultimately I gave it to you. Now, that was a bad move. That hurt him badly. But I mean, I wish him well, but he's got two problems, energy and immigration and crime. But energy and immigration.
0: A 36-year-old man from Edinburgh has appeared in court charged with five counts of attempted murder linked to terrorism after a series of attacks in the city on Friday. Lewis Hawkes, who was also charged with robbery and breach of the peace, did not submit a plea. The Met Office is warning that extreme heat for large parts of England and Wales could lead to serious illness or danger to life when a red alert comes into force on Wednesday. People are being urged to consider changing their daily routines, with temperatures forecast to climb as high as 40 degrees Celsius. An Amber Alert is already in place. The Met Office's chief scientist, Professor Stephen Belcher, said the red warning is rare.
3: It's only the second time that the Met Office has issued such a warning. So that in itself marks it out as a really distinctive and hot event. So we've seen lots of records broken this year, and this really demonstrates how our climate is changing right now.
0: Two men have admitted carrying out a cyber attack on the Transport for London network. Felha Jubair, who's 20, and 18-year-old Owen Flowers were arrested last September. Prosecutors said their actions cost TfL £39 million and pose a significant risk to residents and the UK economy. The pair will be sentenced in July. At the World Cup, the Argentine forward Lionel Messi has become the all-time leading scorer. He hit both goals in his country's 2-0 victory against Austria to take his finals total to 18. Messi is facing competition from France's Kylian Mbappe, who has scored his 15th World Cup goal in the first half of their match against Iraq. The game in Philadelphia was delayed at halftime because of the risk of lightning. That's the latest. I'm Lisa Hartle.